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5: Hi, I'm Phoebe Humphrey. Aussies can opt out of social media algorithms as soon as the end of next year. The Communications Minister has laid out the four key principles of Labor's Digital Duty of Care Bill in Parliament. Annika Wells says this is about choice.
6: It is not about controlling adults online. It is about getting illegal and seriously harmful material offline. If someone wants their feed to be filled with friends and creators they follow, the social media platforms must let them do that by default.
5: The legislation is set to face a Senate inquiry and a 12-month transitional period before it comes into effect. Meantime, Jackie Lambie has accused the Health Minister of acting like a two-year-old for reintroducing the exact same bill to Parliament that was blocked yesterday. Mark Butler is pushing legislation to increase aged care funding by cutting private health rebates for older Australians. The independent senator telling the ABC Labor needs to listen.
7: Don't carry on like a two-year-old. If you think that you're going to bring the same bill up here and you haven't changed it, mate, then it's probably you're going to get another slap around the face today. How about you be smart and come up with another plan of attack?
5: A London court has heard a prosecutor call Russell Brand a ruthless sexual predator as his rape and sexual assault trial has begun. The 51-year-old comedian and actor is accused of assaulting six women over the course of a decade. From 1999, Brand has pleaded not guilty. And up to half of Aussie adults will buy a ticket for tonight's $100 million Powerball jackpot. It's the biggest prize of any Aussie lottery game this year.
4: Whale Coast Realty, Narooma, helping you move on with confidence. 2EC, your sport now.
5: In sport, the AFL trade period has wrapped up for another year with seven deals completed in the final 15 minutes of last night's deadline. Richmond, however, were unable to work out a deal with Collingwood for veteran Jaden Short, but list manager Blair Hartley says there are no hard feelings.
8: We're excited to have him back. He's a much-loved member of our playing group. He's played a really pivotal role through that successful period and he's fully committed to the club going forward.
5: And the Rugby League World Cup kicks off tonight between Australia and New Zealand in Sydney. That's the latest news and sport.
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9: Cloudy with a possible shower today, looking at 19 degrees for your Thursday. A shower or two tomorrow in store for Friday, mainly in the morning and the afternoon. Top sub 21 degrees. Saturday looking partly cloudy, a chance of a shower, 22 to 23. And Sunday partly cloudy with a chance of a shower, 23 to 24.
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9: Sandy, we're hanging out this morning as I take you up to 12 today. And the final clue for this morning for 2EC is Where the Heck Am I? Coming up after Steve Winwood's Higher Love. So not too far away. But I'm glad that the moths have buggered off. They're not. I don't open my garage now and they come fluttering outside. We had hundreds and hundreds of them. I'm not sure how bad it was at your house, but it looks like they are finally on their moves to someone else's house, which is great. Let's get into some music. We've got Box on the Run from Sweet soon. Luther Vandross and Janet Jackson on the way. Jumping into Toto's Africa.
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0: The Winwood's High Love 2EC. Better music and more of it. Plenty of locals trying their hardest to get themselves in the running for this four-night cruise to Moreton Island, thanks to travel team Batemans Bay. Where the heck am I this morning? The first clue is I have travelled north to the heart of Australia. It's dry and isolated. I am looking at something absolutely enormous, and it's famous for changing colour throughout the day. And if you've been there, it is absolutely beautiful. This place is also sacred to the local Anangu people. You might know it by two different names. Where the heck am I? Get it right, I'll put you in the running for this amazing prize. Four nights to Moreton Island. 1-300-925-800.
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Well, this is going to be right up their alley. 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KC and the Sunshine Band on the way, but now it's Seal.

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1: Good morning, Sharon from Turos Head. Do you happen to know where the heck I am this morning?
2: I'm pretty sure you're at Ayers Rock.
1: Yes, congratulations. What's the other name?
2: Oh, now you've got me.
1: I've asked a few people in the office and they said the same thing. They're like, we know this. So Uluru.
2: Just think about it.
1: If you were to win this four-night cruise to Moreton Island, who are you taking, Sharon?
2: Oh, I should take my partner, but you never know. Might take one of my daughters.
1: Why not? Have a girls' trip. That would be lovely. Well, congratulations. You are now in the draw.
2: Beautiful. Thank you very much.
1: Have yourself a wonderful day, Sharon.
2: You too.
1: Another opportunity coming your way tomorrow with Kimmy and the Brekkie Bar. Where the heck am I? Giving you clues for your chance to get yourself in the draw. And don't forget, thanks to Travel Team Batemans Bay, wherever you're dreaming of, they can help make it happen.
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0: From the bay to the border, 2EC, your home of better music. And we're over Kimmy and the Brekkie Bar back tomorrow from 6 with another opportunity to try your luck at getting in the draw for 2EC's Where the Heck Am I? Four-night cruise to Moreton Island. It just sounds so good. I want to be there, but we've got your fully loaded 80s lunch on the way out to 12. Simple Minds, Sanctify Yourself, 1927, If I Could, and Madonna's Material Girl. You've been with Sandy this morning. Kev's in from 1. Have a wonderful Thursday, and I'll be back tomorrow from 9.
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6: Hi, I'm Phoebe Humphrey. The Health Minister has reintroduced the Private Health Bill to Parliament just a day after it was blocked. Labor is pushing to wind back the private health insurance rebates for over 65s. The Coalition and Crossbench teamed up to boot it out of the Senate yesterday, but Mark Butler says it's about making it more fair for more Aussies.
7: It will mean that two households living next door to each other on exactly the same income will receive the same support from government for their health insurance, regardless of age.
6: While the federal government has also introduced its digital duty of care laws, which are set to come into effect at the end of 2027. The latest unemployment figures are out, lifting to 4.7% in September, up from 4.6%. Employment fell by just over 39,000 jobs last month. The Reserve Bank governor says an unemployment rate between 4.5% and 5% is needed to bring down inflation. Donald Trump is taking the midterm campaign west. Texas campaign ads have surpassed $500 million US dollars, as new polls show the Democratic candidate for Senate in the state is edging ahead of the Republican candidate, the US president, with this message for voters.
8: So pretend, if you will, I'm on the ballot, and actually I am on the ballot because they will destroy everything that we've built.
6: And Aussie businesses are waiting longer to be paid. Data from Creditor Watch has found 1 in 10 invoices over the past 3 months are now more than 60 days overdue.
1: Whale Coast Realty Naruma. Your property, their passion. 2EC. 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
6: In sport, the countdown is on for rugby league fans with World Cup kicking off tonight in Sydney between Australia and New Zealand. James Tedesco won't be playing, overlooked for Reece Walsh in the fullback position, but Kangaroos coach Kevin Walter has told Seven he'll be back in the green and gold soon enough.
2: James has had a very arduous 4, 5, 6 weeks in the NRL with the premiership wins and the like, so he's been resting up a little bit this week. He'll get ready for next week's game.
6: And round 5 of the NBL continues tonight with the Bullets hosting the Phoenix. Last night, the Kings lost to the Breakers by just 1 point. That's the latest news and sport.
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0: Cloudy with a possible shower today, looking at 19 degrees for your Thursday. A shower or two tomorrow in store for Friday, mainly in the morning and the afternoon. Tops of 21 degrees. Saturday looking partly cloudy, a chance of a shower, 22 to 23. And Sunday partly cloudy with a chance of a shower, 23 to 24.
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0: There's bingo every Thursday night at Narooma Golf Club. Eyes down from 6:30. It was the decade when wearing single denim just wasn't enough.
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9: Hi, I'm Harrison Preeve. The discovery of hidden cameras inside the women's showers on an Australian Navy ship may not be an isolated incident. Senator Jackie Lambie revealing the explosive details on board the HMAS Llewellyn, claiming she's received multiple tip-offs about similar incidents.
10: They do know this time it was a defence member, but we do have a lot of contractors coming off and on. Apparently it's not those cameras. They have not just been found on that ship over the last 12 months, they've been found on other bases.
9: The latest unemployment figures have dropped, lifting to 4.7% in September. That's up from 4.6%. Employment fell by just over 39,000 jobs last month. The Reserve Bank Governor says an unemployment rate between 4.5% and 5% is needed to bring down inflation. Labor's digging in its heels by reintroducing the private health bill to Parliament today after it was blocked. There'll be no changes to the legislation, which proposes to wind back the private health insurance rebates for over 60. Opposition leader Angus Taylor says older Aussies are being unfairly targeted.
11: They're punishing older Australians, and we're going to continue to fight for older Australians because they deserve to have someone on their side of the table.
9: And the Crown Prosecutor has described Russell Brand as a ruthless and calculated sexual predator in the actor's trial in London. The 51-year-old facing charges of rape, sexual assault and indecent assault related to six women over a 10-year period. He's pleaded not guilty to all charges.
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9: Kevin Walters is defending his decision to start Reece Walsh at fullback for tonight's Rugby League World Cup opener against the Kiwis. The Kangaroos coach telling Seven picking him over James Tedesco wasn't easy.
12: 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He'll do a great job for Australia.
9: And Fremantle's out of the running to give a lifeline to Norm Smith medalist Bobby Hill. Hill parted ways with Collingwood earlier this year.
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13: Staying cloudy this afternoon, could be some showers about overnight. Tomorrow, going to be some isolated showers, tops of 21 degrees around Bega and the Bay. Then for your weekend, a little bit warmer on Saturday with a possible shower, then foggy start to Sunday. and then it should be fine and sunny.
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0: This afternoon from 4 o'clock, Jonesy and Amanda, they're back in to drive you home. There's Tina Turner, that is the best afternoon. It is Kev. When Michael McDonald joined the Doobies, that changed things completely for the band.
1: As it turned out, Mike had this huge treasure trove of songs sitting there that nobody knew about and changed the direction of the band.
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1: Incredible singer. 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
0: 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Also going to do Guns N' Roses and Bill Medley and Jennifer Warnes in the next 10.
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0: what we see. We play better music and more of it for your workday. Wilson Pickett and the Land of a Thousand Dancers, Kimmy's Brekkie Bar, back tomorrow morning from 6 o'clock, giving you another chance to get yourself in the running to win that fabulous cruise. You could be off 4 nights to Moreton Island, all thanks to the team at Travel Bakemans Bay. And Kimmy put Pam in the draw this morning.
1: Okay, Crooksy, where am I today?
2: I'm in Redcliffe. Yeah. Where else?
1: Have you been there?
2: Yes, my sister lives in Babingary.
1: Yeah, it's amazing, isn't it, that place? That the tribute to the Bee Gees is incredible.
2: Oh, this is great over the years. Really well done.
1: Well, you're in the running for the four-night cruise up to Moreton Island, which you can see across from Redcliffe. Crooksy, so best of luck.
2: Thank you very much, Kimmy. I'll hold my breath.
0: Yeah, so make sure you're listening to Kimmy again tomorrow morning and also Sandy tomorrow, and your chance to hopefully win a four-night Moreton Island cruise thanks to the travel team at Bakemans Bay. It's cruising in April of next year. Coming up before two, let's do Ice House and Pink Floyd at 2EC.
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0: better music and more of it sounds better on iHeart, so download the free iHeart app right now. Coming up to 2, Fresh News Update is next. We're counting down to kickoff of the Rugby League World Cup. It's going to be a big game tonight in Sydney with the Kangaroos taking on the Kiwis. Details soon. Next hour, let's do your 2 up to 2, couple from Eurythmics. Sweet dreams are made of this. Also going to do George Michael and some homegrown Billy Thorpe for your workday.
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7: Hi, I'm Harrison Preeb. Unemployment is at a five-year high, strengthening the prospect the RBA will hold off on another interest rate rise next month. The jobless rate has jumped 0.1 to 4.1% in September, with markets pricing in a 90% chance of no change. William Buck, chief economist Beza Deda, has told the ABC a softer jobs market could help cool inflation.
8: The Reserve Bank governor has indicated that we do need to see an unemployment rate between that range of 4.5% to 5%. To really help soften inflationary pressures and therefore lower the chance that perhaps the Reserve Bank will need to raise rates again.
7: The federal government is ramping up its social media crackdown, introducing its new digital duty of care legislation to Parliament. The measure forcing social media companies to allow users to opt out of algorithms. The bill expands on the government's social media ban for under 16s, which Communications Minister Annika Wells has told the National Press Club has already had a huge impact.
9: 30% of young Australians aged between 13 to 15 are spending more time playing sport. 27% report better sleep. Online bullying is down 9%. And exposure to inappropriate and violent content has fallen by 18%.
7: Briefly, Mexican Olympic surfer Alan Cleland Jr. has now been suspended by two major surfing bodies over serious allegations involving a New South Wales teenager. And it's been revealed alleged Chinese spies targeted a former state premier and the AFP commander through LinkedIn.
1: Whale Coast Realty, Narooma. Proven, trusted, local. 2EC. Your sport now.
7: Jack Bostock says it's a dream come true to be playing for Australia. The 23-year-old making his Kangaroos debut in tonight's Rugby League World Cup opener against the Kiwis.
10: A lot of memories watching a lot of great players run around, probably with my family when I was younger watching them. And yeah, now to be here, it's pretty cool.
7: On Nine, and West Coast could throw Bobby Hill in AFL lifeline. The Eagles' list boss says the club will be watching the former Magpie closely during the off-season.
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12: 2EC weather.
0: Staying cloudy this afternoon, could be some showers about overnight. Tomorrow, going to be some isolated showers, tops of 21 degrees around Bega and the Bay. Then for your weekend, a little bit warmer on Saturday with a possible shower, then foggy start to Sunday, and then it should be fine and sunny.
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0: Better music and more of it. Doing Your Two Ups at Two, couple from George Michael. He's worked with Andrew Ridgeley with Wham! And also the hit he had with Queen, Somebody to Love. It is Kev DeSalvo. We could all be living in luxury after tonight. Powerball's up to $100 million. Be nice to get a share of that one. Get your entry now, but remember, gamble responsibly. Might see you tomorrow. On the way, Billy Thorpe and also John Waite in Your Two Ups at Two.
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0: 2EC, Better Music, and more on the 2 Ups at 2, couple featuring John Waite with The Babies out of the 70s, Isn't It Time, and also that massive solo hit of his in the middle part of the 80s, and Missing You, Kimmy's Brekkie Bar. With everything that is happening around the far south coast, Kimmy's got it covered, including all the info about the Eden Whale Festival. Gary had all the info this morning.
1: We're doing the parade on Saturday morning with the Whale Festival.
2: Yep.
1: And we'll be continuing on from the parade, doing a poker run, going from Eden out Mount Darra Road and then down Back Creek Road. We'll be going the full length of Back Creek Road, which last year was fantastic to see all the residents on Back Creek Road out the front of their properties, cheering
2: awesome.
1: All the cars on.
2: Yeah.
1: And we'll be heading from there to Boytown, the Seahorse Inn, for lunch and a show and shine on the foreshore at Boytown for the lunchtime Saturday.
2: Nice.
1: And then Sunday, we've got a street closure in the main street of Eden from 10 till 12. And we'll have some rock and roll music happening and all that type of stuff for the atmosphere. And all the cars will be there till 12 o'clock
2: yep.
1: for the public to view.
2: Now, I imagine you want to repeat performance on Back Creek Road again this year.
1: Oh, definitely. It was fantastic. All the residents there last year out waving and cheering the cars on, and all the owners of the cars were wrapped.
0: Yeah, so if you want to see those classic cars and hot rods, that's how you do it. If you want to find out more about what is happening locally, Kimmy's got it all tomorrow morning. On the way, more 2 Ups, including Deborah Harry at 2EC.
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7: Afternoon, Harrison Preeb. The federal government is confident Australia could again lead the world on social media reform through its new digital duty of care measures. Labor's introduced a bill to Parliament which would force social media companies to allow users to opt out of features such as algorithms. Communications Minister Annika Wells telling the National Press Club the onus of risk has to be on those who created it.
8: We didn't abandon seatbelts because people didn't want to buckle up, and we will not flinch at holding tech companies to account when our littlest citizens are at stake.
7: The unemployment rate has jumped to its highest level since COVID. The latest figures reveal a seasonably adjusted rate of 4.7% in September, up 0.1% the month before. 39,000 jobs were lost last month. The discovery of a hidden camera aboard an Australian Navy ship has reignited concerns about culture within defence. Jackie Lambie says more whistleblowers have come forward with similar incidents on defence bases. The senator has told the ABC it points to a much broader problem.
9: Culture that unfortunately defence is not being able to clean up, and it hasn't even come close. They say we're having training pack. What we do know is that when it comes to sexual abuse, that even the top end officers are not taking the training packages that they should be taking. They've had enough time to make change and reform, and they have failed.
7: Briefly, a London court has heard a prosecutor label Russell Brand a ruthless sexual predator as his rape and sexual assault trial begins. And Pope Leo continues to rest up after having surgery to remove a cancerous growth on his lung.
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7: Australia heads into the Rugby League World Cup as favourites, opening the tournament against the Kiwis tonight in Sydney. Kangaroos coach Kevin Walters telling Seven this year's campaign will be one of the most even in history.
10: This is the strongest World Cup competition that we've had in rugby league in its history. I think it's wonderful. So many great players gracing the fields here in Australia, New Zealand, up in Papua New Guinea. You know, we've got some games over in Perth as well.
7: And the A-Leagues are getting tougher on concussion. Players diagnosed during a match will now face a mandatory 12-day stand down.
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0: Staying cloudy this afternoon, could be some showers about overnight. Tomorrow, going to be some isolated showers, tops of 21 degrees around Bega and the Bay. Then for your weekend, a little bit warmer on Saturday with a possible shower, then foggy start the Sunday. And then it should be fine and sunny.
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0: Better music here, more of it. John Farnham, that is Pressure Down afternoon. It's Kev. Don't forget, 40 kilometres an hour in these school zones up until 4 o'clock this afternoon. 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

0: Better music here, more of it at 2EC, the Beach Boys, and that is Good Vibrations. Tomorrow morning with Kimmy and also with Sandy, more clues are going to be handed out, so you can hopefully figure out where they are and get yourself on the running to win this fabulous cruise, 4 nights to Moreton Island. It's happening in April of next year, valued close enough to $2,000 thanks to Travel Team at Batemans Bay. Pam's in with a shot.
1: Okay, Crooksy, where am I today?
2: I'm in Redcliffe. Yeah. Where else?
1: Have you been there?
2: Yes, my sister lives in Babingary.
1: Yeah, it's amazing, isn't it, that place? That the tribute to the Bee Gees is incredible.
2: Oh, this has gone over the years really well done.
1: Well, you're in the running for the 4-night cruise up to Moreton Island, which you can see across from Redcliffe. Crooksy, so best of luck.
2: Thank you very much, Kimmy. I'll hold my breath.
0: If you want to find out some more info, just head to 2ec.com.au. And Kimmy and Sandy have more clues tomorrow. On the way, the Angels, also Susie Quattro and Chris Norman at 2EC.
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0: 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That way you can take us wherever you go and you don't have to miss a moment of your favourite shows like Christian O'Connell. He's back tonight from 7. Fresh news update then. Jonesy and Amanda in to drive you home with Crowded House. Also the Cranberries and Brian Ferry. Have a great night.
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13: Hi, Harrison Freeb here. Green Senator Jordan Steele John stepped aside from the party room following allegations of inappropriate comments towards women. Party leader David Shoebridge says the matter is being taken extremely seriously with calls for a fair and independent review. The PM defending today's unemployment data, which shows the jobless rate has risen to its highest level in 5 years. It's gone from 4.6% to 4.7% in September, with 39,000 jobs lost last month. Anthony Albanese turning it back on the opposition.
14: This government has the lowest unemployment rate of any government in 50 years. Yeah. I note that in the question, that was acknowledged by saying it was the highest unemployment rate in 5 years since they were the Treasury benches.
13: Kmart is facing court action over allegations it sold millions of cosmetic nail glue products without adequate safety warnings. The ACCC also claims the retailer failed to meet mandatory button battery standards on products, including digital and analog watches. And Ukraine's president admits he feels personally betrayed by Donald Trump over the US decision to lift sanctions on Russian diesel. Volodymyr Zelensky has told Piers Morgan Uncensored it's cost his country crucial support in the ongoing war.
15: Really, yes, really, between us. But it's a little bit more complicated than just my emotions. People will die. Of course, if attacks will continue and if Starlink will not work.
1: 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Your property, their passion. 2EC. 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
13: The Rugby League World Cup kicks off with Australia facing arch-rival New Zealand tonight in Sydney. Fremantle is out of the running to give a lifeline to Norm Smith medalist Bobby Hill. The Dockers say he needs a body of work to prove he's back up to AFL standard. Hill parted ways with Collingwood earlier this year. And the Thunder has landed a major BBL signing with New Zealand pace ace Trent Bolt joining the side. The 37-year-old brings serious firepower, 372 wickets across his decorated career.
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0: Staying cloudy this afternoon, could be some showers about overnight. Tomorrow, going to be some isolated showers, tops of 21 degrees around Bega and the Bay. Then for your weekend, a little bit warmer on Saturday with a possible shower, then foggy start to Sunday, and then it should be fine and sunny.
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9: It hurts, but someone's got to do it.
16: 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Bad Amanda.
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18: What a creep. I've heard them describe him as a drunken idiot.
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22: Jonesy and Amanda, those are names that you would never forget.
23: It's showtime!
24: Good afternoon to you, Amanda.
9: Brendan, I just want to ask if you're sitting comfortably.
24: I'm sitting very comfortably.
9: Yeah. The reason I'm asking this, I'm asking about part of your anatomy. And the reason I'm asking it part of your anatomy...
24: Well, what's the matter?
9: ...is I think you're due to lose a testicle.
24: Why? What have I done now?
9: I got a call from my friend Christy. You know Christy?
24: Krispy Kreme.
9: Krispy Kreme is what we call
24: her. She does
9: her.
24: Your makeup for many TV shows, from the living room right through to the piano.
9: She is a magician. She really is.
24: I know.
9: It's quite right. She comes along with a roller that you'd normally use to paint the side of a barn.
24: Yep.
9: Sticks my spack filler on and my smash repairs and off we go. She reminded me of a situation where you promised to involve your testicle and she thinks you've lost your testicle.
24: For what?
9: Well, she told us the story. She wanted her daughter to stop vaping.
24: Oh, yes. That's right.
9: And she told her daughter, because her daughter was desperate for a dog, desperate for a dog.
24: Yep.
9: And she said, you can get a dog if you stop vaping.
24: And didn't the daughter pick,
9: the daughter was obsessed to get a Doberman.
24: That's right.
9: They've already got two little fluff merchants at home called Orinoco Flo and something else.
24: Yeah, and
9: two
24: she
9: little
24: wanted
9: fluffy,
24: a Doberman.
9: Fluffy. She wanted to bring a Doberman into the mix.
24: But she wanted a slavering attack Doberman.
9: But she also, well, she wanted to train it by putting bits of, you know, towel around her arms and having it jump at her.
24: Well, she's joining an outlaw motorcycle
9: and
24: club.
9: Anyway, so you said that's not going to happen, blah, blah, blah. And you said, I bet my left nut.
24: Right.
9: These were your words. I bet my left nut that this isn't going to happen.
24: Why would I be so cavalier about
9: that? Why would
24: that?
9: You? Because I just received some photographs.
24: Of what?
9: Of that little puppy being picked up on the weekend.
24: Doberman.
9: A little Doberman has entered the picture. Her daughter gave up vaping and they bought her a Doberman. And it's been picked up, is now part of their household.
24: When did this happen? When did I say this on the radio?
9: You said it last year, I think.
24: Okay.
9: I think you said it last year.
24: I don't recall. I recall the chat. I don't recall making any sort of bets with my genitals on this one.
9: Christy said that you have to lose a testicle because she remembers you betting a testicle.
24: Okay, well, Jemai Rye?
25: Yeah.
24: Maybe you can go into the archives.
9: In the testicle
24: or at
9: archives.
24: Least get Foxy to go into the archives
25: right.
24: And we just
9: need crypt.
24: We need a date. Have you got a date from when I said this?
9: I'll find it.
24: Well, hey, you get a date and then.
9: I'll get a date. You lose a testicle.
24: Okay. Well, I'm not just going to give him over that easily, okay? Rightio. Well,
9: we'll get back onto.
24: We can't do anything until we do the Fast Five.
9: While Jonesy can still sit comfortably.
24: You know. This day was starting out as an ordinary day. But now I think...
9: You might have to jump.
24: Not so much. It's Jonesy and Amanda driving you home.

0: Hello there, it's Jonesy Demander driving you home this Thursday afternoon. We are into the Fast Five.
1: How fast can this thing go?
2: Faster than the speed of light.
3: Jonesy and Demander.
0: Fast Five questions. Can you go all the way and answer all five questions correctly? If you do that, Amanda will say.
4: You'll get $300 to spend at Mr. Rose's.
0: Yeah, all coming up, Rose's. Meanwhile, Gemini Rye is looking for this so-called bet that I made. We haven't established when it was. It just seems a little bit odd that I'd make such a bet so casually about something that doesn't really affect me. Krispy Kreme's daughter getting a Doberman dog.
4: If she gave up vaping. I know you think, why would I do that? Because it doesn't really affect you. You have strong opinions about things.
0: No, I don't.
4: Nah, she's not going to give up vaping. She's not going to get a dog. I'll bet my left nut. I can hit you. No, you would have said it. You have opinions about things that have nothing to do with you all the time.
0: I'm not saying I wouldn't have said it. It just seems odd that I would say it about when I don't know the main players so well.
4: Because you go, nah, you pretend to know.
0: I know Krispy Kreme very well.
4: You pretend to know a lot of things. Your daughter's not going to give up vaping. Nah. Well, she got the dog on the weekend, anyway. So testicle gone. A man of his word is something to be admired, Brendan.
0: Well, yes, but we're going through the archives. We've got people going through the annals of this show.
4: No, just the testicle.
0: Ralph has joined us.
4: Hello, Ralph. Raph.
5: Hello,
4: Raph. We finally got there. Which song, Raph, did ABBA perform to win the Eurovision Song Contest in 1974? It kicked it all off for them.
5: Oh. Waterloo?
4: Yeah. This one. So that's the song that wins in 1974.
0: Yep.
4: The song that won this year, performed by Bulgarian band or performer Dara, Bangaranga, went a bit like this. Seriously?
0: Feels like it's 2 o'clock in the morning and I want to go home.
4: Mm-hmm.
0: Let's play Cover Me, Raph.
6: Cover me! I got you covered, boss.
4: This is a pop punk cover of which song, Raph?
7: Street. It's a street in a strange world. Maybe it's the third world. Maybe it's his first time.
4: Wow.
0: I don't mind it, Raph. You got any idea?
5: Absolutely none.
0: Oh.
4: You know the song. You just haven't heard it like that.
0: Maybe Linda of Altona knows.
4: Hi, Linda.
8: Oh, hi.
4: Let's hear it again.

0: you know the song?
1: It's not coming.
0: Well, that's question number two.
2: I think we're all going to take a breather.
0: Let's go through the archives. Come on, hurry up, people. I've got a little guillotine in here. I'm ready to go.
2: Why? But why do you need a little one? You might need a big one. Wow. Might have to get an Officeworks. Going to need a bigger guillotine.
0: My rat trap will do.
2: I'm just going to wait till the proof of the pudding comes before we start jumping into the pudding. Okay. It's Jonesy and Amanda driving you home for Jam Nation.

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0: Hello there. It's Jonesy and Amanda across Australia driving you home, and we are knee-deep in the Fast Five.
1: How fast can this thing go?
2: Faster than the speed of light.
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2: Fast Five.
4: We're up to question number two, which is cover me.
5: Cover me.
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7: Cover me.
8: I got you covered, boss.
4: Rodney's on the line from Wetherill Park. Hello, Rodney.
9: Hello, how are you?
4: Very well, thank you. This is a pop punk cover, it's not easy to say, of which song?

0: what the song is, Rodney?
1: I think it might be You Can Hear Me Now, Paul Simon.
0: Rodney, you know the song, Rodney. But you got the title a bit skew.
2: You Can Hear Me Now, no.
0: No, it is Paul Simon. You know the song, you just got the title.
2: Donna is in Geelong.
0: A bit wrong. Hello, Donna.
3: Oh, hello.
2: Hey, Donna.
0: Hi, Donna.
3: Hello, how are you?
0: Do you know the name of the song, Donna?
3: Call Me Out.
0: That's it.
2: Yeah. If you be my
0: bodyguard, I can be all Call Me Out.
2: I think I like the other version better.
0: I like it.
2: The world's oldest known shipwreck was discovered off the coast of which country? A, Australia, B, Turkey, or C, Guam?
3: Oh, lucky.
0: I'm
3: just
0: going to
3: go Turkey.
0: It was Turkey. Yeah. Any information, Brendan?
2: Approximately 4,400 to 4,700 years old, dating to the early Bronze Age, around the same time the Great Pyramid of Giza was built.
0: Wow. What was it carrying?
2: It was carrying ancient pottery and stuff for copper art, apparently.
0: For copper art?
2: Yeah.
0: Nice.
2: Is there any copper art stores left?
0: No, that was a big deal, wasn't it?
2: Maybe it's time to bring back copper art.
0: How about we move on to question
2: four? Copper is very expensive these days.
0: Question four for you, Donna. Obstetricians are specialist medical doctors who manage what? What do obstetricians work in?
3: Childbirth.
2: Yeah, you know it. Yeah, have you been through this, Donna? I shouldn't ask that question.
3: I have.
2: Sorry. I know, but it's a bit presumptive. You know, you might. Anyway, Donna, let's move on to question five. And all the prizes that are coming your way. King Henry VIII had how many wives, Donna?
3: Oh, God. He had, I don't know, it was seven or five.
0: Oh, it wasn't seven or five. No. You've gone all around the houses.
2: Neil is in Phillip Island or on Phillip Island.
0: Hello,
2: as I
0: Neil.
2: Like to say.
4: How are you going?
2: Good.
0: Very well. Neil, how many wives did Henry VIII have?
4: Seven.
0: No.
2: Mick in Cecil Park.
0: Hello, Mick. How many wives did Henry VIII have?
5: He was quite a fruitful fellow, wasn't he? I think he had about six.
2: He had six.
0: I went to see the musical last night, Six, which is about the wives of Henry VIII. I'll talk about that. It's one of the best shows I've ever seen.
2: Is this going to be your review of the night?
0: I'll give you a review of the night. Also, actually, tell Mick his prizes and then we'll get on to what we're looking for in
2: Mick,
0: the archives.
2: You have won the jam pack. $300 to spend at Mr. Rose's. Some moments call for gifts. Some call for extraordinary gifts from Mr. Rose's. Naturally extraordinary. Visit Mr. Rose's. Mick.
5: Thank you, James. You're a man who's going to be the magnificent.
2: Oh, thank you. Well, Mick. That's a blanket bit of praise.
0: We're very happy with that endorsement and thank you.
2: We're happy to be there.
0: Well, coming up, we are combing through our archives to see if we can find the audio of when you promised your left nut, you bet your left nut, on the fact that our friend Christy's daughter would not give up vaping and she would not be getting a Doberman. The Doberman arrived on the weekend. She's given up vaping. We're looking for the audio where you promised to deliver it.
2: Seems to be no shortage of shears around here. All of a sudden, people are coming from all over the place.
0: And we've got these world's best archivists combing through the labyrinth of our archives.
2: We've got Jim Y. Ryan Foxy. They're our archivists.
0: I've offered them some cash on the side to find it.
2: Okay, well, I look forward to the results coming up because I'm pretty sure I know what I said.
0: We will see.
2: It's Jonesy and Amanda driving you home for Jam Nation.
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13: Jonesy and Amanda.

0: Hello there. I'm probably a little bit rattled right now.
1: Well, let me retell the story. Yeah, let me bring you up to speed with what's been going on.
0: Okay.
1: We've got people forensically combing through our archives because Krispy Kreme, my friend Christy, she called me
0: yesterday.
1: I'd like
0: to think she's my friend as well.
1: She called me
0: on a professional level.
1: She called me to say Jonesy is going to lose his left nut.
0: Yep.
1: Because she told us that she wanted her daughter to give up vaping.
0: Mm.
1: And they were trying to induce her. The daughter was desperate for a puppy and the daughter wanted a Doberman.
0: Yep. And then part of the chat was that her daughter wanted the dog, but she wouldn't give up the vaping.
1: Well, no, then she said she'd give up the vaping for the dog.
0: Yep.
1: Well, and you said, I will bet my left nut that that won't happen. Well, let me just tell you, this weekend she sent me photos of them picking up that little puppy.
0: Okay.
1: The daughter's given up vaping.
0: So before you break out the office guillotine, there was a chat about the Doberman, Krispy Kreme's daughter, and the vaping
1: and
0: situation.
1: And did you say?
0: What we have here is a bit of a Mandela effect. The Mandela effect was so dubbed that a lot of people thought that Nelson Mandela died in jail when he did not.
1: So do you think we've remembered it incorrectly?
0: What we were talking about, Jen Y. Rye has gone into the archives with Foxy. There's been just way too much bum crackers. These two guys have been looking through stuff. The tribal drum was indeed beating for a promise made is a promise delivered.
1: In light of that conversation.
0: Which fit nicely into the narrative that Krispy was going to give her daughter a Doberman if she stopped vaping.
1: Yes.
0: Okay.
1: And
0: so we got to talking about my own daughter and her love of getting a dog. And I said quite repeatedly, I've never let my daughter have a dog because I know that she will never look after it. So the chat went like this.
1: Order.
0: And even the part-time dog,
1: yeah,
0: she has trouble looking after
1: that. That's why
0: you
1: wouldn't make a bet with this. But
0: no,
1: that's why
0: I would
1: she
0: not.
1: Didn't choose this because her daughter really wanted a dog.
0: Can we just go back to the tape? The words I just said, Ryan.
1: Order.
0: And even the part-time dog,
1: yeah,
0: she has trouble looking after
1: that. That's why you
0: that.
1: Wouldn't make a bet with this. But
0: no,
1: that's why
0: I would
1: she
0: not.
1: Didn't choose this.
0: I would not make a bet with this.
1: But
0: I will tell you right
1: about
0: now.
1: You betting a testicle.
0: I did make a bet, and I did bet my testicle. But it was not about Krispy Kreme giving her daughter a savage dog if she stops vaping. It was about you completing a cross-stitch.

0: itch.
1: I am going to do this cross stitch on my own.
0: I will bet my left one that that won't be done.
1: That's the incentive that I need.
0: I will bet you.
1: Oh, I'm going to start now.
0: Even with that on the line.
1: Even with your left one on the line.
0: I know that.
1: We know we're talking testicle.
0: Yes, of course, whatever. But it doesn't matter.
1: All right. Everyone heard you say that. I'm going to finish this now.
2: So that happened in July of last year. And that was, you were supposed to finish the cross stitch by the end of the year.
3: I found it.
2: And I've just looked at your desk. It's not even
3: the
2: here.
3: The thing is, what better incentive could I have had? But I found it too difficult and tiresome.
2: Yep.
3: I just couldn't finish it. In fact, I couldn't start it.
2: There you go, boys. But you're all safe.
3: So we've remembered it incorrectly. You did not bet a testicle.
2: No, I did not. I did. I bet a testicle that you would not complete the cross stitch, which you did not do. So my testicles are safe.
3: Okay.
2: And pristine.
3: If I found something else to bet on, would you bet a testicle?
2: Well, we're running a sports bet account now.
3: Look, we need the ratings, Brendan.
2: We don't need the ratings. We're doing very well.
3: We can donate it to the 10th caller through.
2: Well, they're not doing much these days. Not the 10th caller through, my testicle. Anyway, you finished now?
3: Oh, okay. It's been a bit disappointing. I was hoping we'll have to send back this guillotine to Officeworks.
2: Right. Well, you're going to.
3: I bought some sanitizer. All right, well, coming up next.
2: You had a night at the theatre.
3: I had a fabulous night at the theatre last night. I'll tell you about it next.
2: It's Jonesy and Amanda driving you home for Jam Nation.
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0: Hello there, it's Jonesy and Amanda across Australia, driving you home this Thursday afternoon.
1: There's a period of history that I just love, and it's the Tudors. I've become obsessed. I've read so much about this period because it's so interesting with Henry VIII, etc. And it's not just the drama of his many wives. It's also the constitutionally it was so important. It was the Church of England breaking away from the Pope.
0: Yep.
1: For the nefarious reasons of Henry VIII.
0: Because he wanted to be divorced.
1: He wanted to be divorced.
0: And that, I guess, helped King Charles, didn't it, down the track?
1: Well, this is the thing. I often find it interesting when people like Meghan Markle or even Diana and Catherine, when regular people join the royal family, I just find it fascinating because the royal family is a confluence of the sliding doors of history that have led this particular faction to be the rulers now, and the people that jump into this flowing river with them to become part of history. I just find that fascinating. What do you know of the wives of Henry VIII?
0: There was a few that got their heads lopped off.
1: Yeah.
0: There was one that survived.
1: There's one at the very end who survived.
0: One got put in a dungeon.
1: I think a lot of them got put in a dungeon. He was first of all married to Catherine of Aragon. She was from Spain, and she was married to his brother very quickly, very briefly. Arthur, the brother, died, so then she marries Henry. And they have quite a happy marriage from what you hear, but she couldn't give him a son. She had a daughter. And then he eyes young Anne Boleyn in court, not court as in, you know, court, but in the royal court, eyes her off. And he wants to be free to marry her, and he knows the Pope won't allow it. So Cromwell finds the way to legally start a new religion, free him so he can marry Anne Boleyn. She has a daughter. She has Elizabeth I, who ends up being one of the most important monarchs, which is so extraordinary considering Henry was so disparaging of having a daughter. Then he decides, he's eyeing off other women at this point. He hasn't had a son. He gets frustrated. She becomes a bit of an uppity kind of partner to him in a way he doesn't like, so she loses her head. Then marries Jane Seymour. She dies pretty much in childbirth. She has a son, but he dies when he's only 13 or something like that. But she dies not long after he's born. So then Anne of Cleves is a really interesting story. Anne of Cleves he finds her in Germany. He asks his people to go and find me a wife in Europe.
0: Right.
1: And there's a portrait that's sent back that's painted. Here she is. Doesn't she look good? And when she finally turns up, he doesn't think that she matches the portrait. He's not happy.
0: Well, that's like now with the filters.
1: It is. That's right. So he puts her in exile, but she gets a castle to live in, so she's not killed at least. Then he has Catherine Howard. He accuses her of infidelity and playing around, and she loses her head. And the final one is Catherine Parr. He dies while he's still married to her. So they're the stories, and pretty much that's all we know. That we know the headlines about these women. I went to see a show last night, a musical called Six, and it is incredible. It is about the women, the wives of Henry VIII, but it's told as if they're kind of Spice Girls. They're all on stage, these six women. The show goes for 90 minutes, and it's a non-stop rock concert. It is an absolutely incredible night. I could watch this show absolutely every night. I really, really loved it. Here's a snippet of the opening song.

0: It is so good.
1: And history and song.
0: History and song. And a few people have said, I wish we learnt this at school. What a great way to teach history. But it's quite poignant too, these personal stories of these women who've been relegated to a line in history here or there. Mm-hmm. Like, no one knows the wives of the previous king or the king that came after him.
1: Yep.
0: They're just known for their beheadings, really. It's the drama of the moment, but they were real women with real stories, and this is a great way to see their stories.
1: And it's so good these days aren't as brutal, and the misogyny doesn't exist still.
0: We don't have misogyny anymore.
1: Like the musical. What will the musical in 300 years be?
0: Well, this is on at the Theatre Royal in Sydney. It's already been in Melbourne, and it's on its way to Brisbane after it's been here. If you get a chance, I've seen this before. It is one of the best nights you'll have.
1: How many roughs out of five would
0: I
1: you give it?
0: I give it six heads out of six.
1: Coming up, the Tribal Drummers go to beat. This is a great story about a grandpa that's on the way, and local news happening now. It's Jonesy and Amanda driving you home for Jam Nation.
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9: Good afternoon, I'm Harrison Preeve. Green Senator Jordan Steele John has taken leave from the party room following accusations he made inappropriate comments towards women. Leader David Shoebridge confirming the allegations will be subject to an independent review.
10: I want to be clear that I, Steph and the party room take these matters incredibly seriously. When matters like this are raised, they require a fair, an independent and a timely process for them to be dealt with. The WA Greens are commissioning that process.
9: Senator Steele John rejects and has vowed to fight the claims. The Communications Ministers introduced Labor's Digital Duty of Care Bill to Parliament. The legislation includes giving users the option to opt out of addicted algorithms, while the government has confirmed it scrapped the controversial ministerial powers. The latest unemployment figures are out, lifting to 4.7% in September, up from 4.6%. Employment fell by just over 39,000 jobs last month. The Reserve Bank Governor says an unemployment rate between 4.5% and 5% is needed to bring down inflation. A WA woman is accused of attempting to poison her colleague and friend. Police say the 43-year-old added snail bait to a curry in their staff room before the 58-year-old ate a small amount, realising realising it had been contaminated after her tongue went numb. And as iron infusions surge among women of reproductive age, there's a call for stronger warnings. Recent data showing a growing number of infusion patients are experiencing dangerously high phosphate levels.
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9: Well, the wait's nearly over. The Rugby League World Cup kicking off tonight in Sydney. Australia taking on New Zealand in the tournament opener. Clive Churchill medalist James Tedesco won't be playing, overlooked for Reece Walsh at fullback. But Kangaroos coach Kevin Walters has told Seven he'll be back in the green and gold soon enough.
11: James has had a very arduous 4, 5, 6 weeks in the NRL with the premiership wins and the like, so he's been resting up a little bit this week. He'll get ready for next week's game, and Reece will play tonight.
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12: Staying cloudy this afternoon. Could be some showers about overnight. Tomorrow, going to be some isolated showers. Tops of 21 degrees around Bega and the Bay. Then for your weekend, a little bit warmer on Saturday with a possible shower. Then foggy start to Sunday. And then it should be fine and sunny.
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1: Got some local news that's come across my desk. If you want to reach out with some local news, jonesyandamanda.com.au, there's a lot of news in this world.
0: My favourite bit of local news we've ever had was when the fire brigade responded to a call because someone said there's a big fire in our neighbourhood.
1: Yep.
0: The fire brigade went there, observed it, and it was a cloud.
1: Yep, the fire brigade was called out.
0: And that was a news story.
1: That was County Cork.
0: That was a news story.
1: So if you have anything, and local news has just come to my attention from Logan. Jem Y. Rye, have you got the appropriate intro for that?
24: Yeah, is this Logan home or Logan?
1: No, just Logan.
0: Okay. In Queensland.
1: Logan in Queensland. Right. Got some good local news. Also coming up, the Tribal Drummers beat for this before, and it's always paid dividends. My crazy grandpa.
0: Or grandma. Women can be crazy too, Brendan.
1: They can. They can.
0: Go figure.
1: It's Jonesy Demander driving you.

0: Hello there. It's Jonesy and Amanda driving you home this Thursday afternoon. We get a lot of local news here. There's a lot of news going on in the world. You might have seen it on your algorithm, on your phone. And there's some stories that we kind of miss from time to time.
1: Sometimes it's the smaller, quirkier stories that we shouldn't miss.
0: Exactly. And that's why we like to pincer it down with local news. And today's story comes from Logan in Brisbane. Local news happening now in Logan.
2: Days of our lives trying to survive here. Logan City, state of mind.
0: Locally. Shout out to Logan City, state of mind as well from Easy Company.
1: Is that what that song is?
0: Yeah.
1: It's a rapper called Easy Company,
0: no,
1: is it?
0: The group is called Easy Company.
1: And is it an E and a Z? Because I can't imagine it'd be normal spelling.
0: No, they've just spelled it normally.
1: Wow.
0: I know.
1: Old school.
0: A rap group after your own heart. A 13-year-old Logan boy has been suspended for running an ad hoc takeaway shop from an air fryer hidden in his school locker.
1: Really?
0: He launched his $6 tempura Dino nuggets and chips deal to help classmates struggling with the cost of living, drawing customers away from the tuck shop. The tuck shop's similar product, by the way.
1: How much would that cost?
0: Priced at $9.50.
1: Right.
0: And they didn't supply free tomato sauce. This kid is a true patriot.
1: So he put an air fryer
0: in his locker. With
1: but he should be rewarded.
0: I don't know if food health and safety would like that.
1: Oh yeah.
0: You know, there's no refrigeration.
1: No, I'm looking at the pictures. That's
0: so he's got the air fryer up the top, and down the bottom he's got a large bottle of tomato sauce and some beer battered fries, it would seem, and nuggets.
1: No, none of them are being refrigerated. That does make me anxious.
0: It does a little bit. In a statement, the school said it could sell unhealthy food only through the canteen.
1: Have you seen what's in a finger bun?
0: Local news happening now in Logan.
2: Days of our lives trying to survive here. Logan City, state of mind.
0: Locally. And if you have any local news, please tell us, jonesyandamanda.com.au. In the meantime, my crazy grandpa.
1: Or grandma, Brendan, please. Women can be crazy too.
0: It's Jonesy and Amanda driving you home for Jam Nation.

0: Hello there, it's Jonesy and Amanda driving you home this Thursday, the 15th of October. Grandparents.
1: Grandparents. The media would have us believe, and all those wonderful Hallmark kind of card arrangements, that they're soft and cuddly and fuzzy and open their arms and you run in, Grandpa,
0: oh,
1: Grandma.
0: I think they're a bit like that.
1: Well, yes, of course, a lot of them are, but not all of them.
0: Some now that I've become a grandparent.
1: And are you that person? And do you have a name like Me More and Bum Nuts?
0: No, I'm just Australian, so we don't have any sort of
1: don't you? What
0: name.
1: Are you called? Brendan.
0: Well, I don't know yet because he can't speak.
1: Well, at the same time, they'll say, here comes Grandpa.
0: Yeah, here comes Grandpa. I don't mind Grandpa.
1: It's very old school, isn't it?
0: Helen, she gets called Nanny. And I do get envious because the little fella, he just loves his nanny. Mm. And instantly, and her little face and his face, it's a nice thing.
1: That's lovely.
0: It's a nice thing.
1: But there are some grandparents who are a bit unusual. I have a friend whose grandfather was a doctor, and he was a diet doctor. This is years ago, but not particularly a scrupulous one. And he would sell diet pills that were pretty much just speed. So my friend and his brother would come home from school every day. They'd be watching Cartoon Connection on the television and they'd make the tablets. They'd be scooping it in this bowl, putting the tablets together for Grandpa.
0: Making the go pills.
1: That's nice, isn't it?
0: My grandfather, the late, great Fred Jones, he was a real
1: character. Didn't he take you ferreting?
0: Well, he used to take us, get rabbiting with the ferrets. He used to work in an abattoir. We used to watch him work, cutting sheep's throats. He'd take us fishing by the river. And he had this big old Falcon station wagon and he'd sit by the river and I'd say, hey, Granddad, can I drive your car? I was 10. It was an automatic car. And he goes, no worries, mate. Just make sure everyone's safe.
1: So he wasn't
0: so
1: in it.
0: He'd be sitting there fishing by the river and then I'd drive on the mud bank with all the kids. And there was about, 8 kids packed into the old Falcon. And I remember driving around and one day I got a bit, showy with the accelerator.
1: I can imagine.
0: And I've hooked it and done a bit of a mini donut. And the tailgate's
1: near the river.
0: Yeah, just on the big mud flats. And the tailgate's fallen down. And my sister, who was 3, has fallen out onto the mud.
1: Wow.
0: And then Granddad, I remember Granddad saying, right, okay, let's clean your sister up, mate.
1: Let's not tell anyone.
0: I can't believe that.
1: No.
0: Like my grandson is coming up too. It just seems
1: he's living in a world of nerf. He's in bubble wrap.
0: But she fell out of the back of a Falcon,
1: driven by a 10-year-old.
0: Yeah, and she blop onto the mud, and Granddad just getting wiping her down, getting all the mud.
1: Wow,
0: off.
1: I laughed at this story this man told about his grandmother.
2: If you ever think you had a strange childhood, just know that my grandmother would make me and my siblings play a game called Coffin Candy, and it was where we had to read the obituaries out of the newspapers out loud to her because she couldn't read, and if someone she didn't like had died, she gave us candy. They went in the coffin, we got candy. She was a terrible woman, really. I would not recommend playing this game.
1: They went in the coffin and we got candy.
0: Remember Ben, our mate Ben, his nana used to give him a hand drag of a cigarette when he was 7.
1: Yeah, and he'd go around and he was allowed to smoke the cigarette butts left in our ashtray.
0: He was 7.
1: Yeah. Look, let's do this. The tribal drum is going to beat for my crazy grandparents.
3: Yeah. I'm tired of this, Grandpa.
4: That's too damn bad. You keep digging.
1: Give us a call.
0: It's Jonesy and Amanda driving you home for Jam Nation.

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0: Hello there, it's Jonesy and Amanda driving you home. The Tribal Drummer's beating my crazy grandparents.
1: I'm tired of this, Grandpa.
2: That's too damn bad. You keep digging.
0: That is so me.
3: That's right. That would be you.
0: That is so me.
3: That would be you.
0: Donna has joined us.
3: Hello, Donna.
4: Hi, guys. How are you?
0: Very well.
3: Who are you talking about, your grandpa or your grandma?
4: My grandma. My grandma used to love to have a scotch on ice, and when she'd finished drinking the scotch, she would let me suck all the ice.
3: Oh, wow. How old were you?
4: Oh, I would have been like 5 or 6.
0: Oh, yeah, right.
4: And also, if they were over for dinner and there was like wine on the table, we always got a shot glass of whatever was on the table.
0: Right. There you go.
3: That's hilarious.
0: And did you ask for it or did they just offer it to
4: you? No.
0: Yeah.
4: No, my grandmother's theory was if you give them a taste when they're little, they won't steal it or drink when they're older. And I've never been a big drinker. So,
0: oh, really?
3: I can imagine.
4: Yeah, when I turned 18, I never like binged like everybody else because I thought, oh, yeah, I've already tasted that.
3: Yeah. I've had whiskey since I was 5.
0: Yeah, but most people I've seen that's just the floodgates.
3: And yeah, but also the taste of whiskey, I don't think I can tolerate it now, let alone a little 5-year-old sucking on the ice cubes.
0: And like when I was a kid and I had my first beer, it tasted dreadful.
3: Yeah.
0: Now the
3: luckily
0: kids
3: you push through.
0: Yeah, but now we live in a world of fruity beer. So I've had to
3: too easy on them.
0: I've got to put up with dreadful beer, which I love, and then you go and pay $15 for a fruity XPA beer.
3: You sound like an old coot, Brendan.
0: Thank you, Donna. Lisa has joined us.
3: Hi, Lisa. Who are you dobbing in today?
5: My dad. He taught my older boy to kill trapdoor spiders by pouring petrol down there and lighting it.
3: Oh, no. Oh.
5: Yeah, he was about 8 or 9 when Dad did that to him. So.
3: Oh. Was he traumatised or did he enjoy it?
5: No, he thought it was funny, but yeah. When I went home to hubby, he was not very...
3: I'm like an old coot, Brendan.
0: Thank you, Donna. Lisa has joined us.
3: Hi, Lisa. Who are you?

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1: Hi, I'm Sally Pearson. Australia has completed a dominant 3-0 series sweep of Bangladesh with an 8-wicket victory in Brisbane. Megan Shute bagged 4 wickets to roll the visitors for 172 before the Aussies reached their target in 22 overs. The Jillaroos are gearing up to launch their Women's Rugby League World Cup campaign against Samoa tomorrow night at CommBank Stadium. And Grace Kim and Minji Lee headline the Aussie contingent, teeing off in the opening round of the LPGA tournament in Shanghai.
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0: Hello there, it's Jonesy Demander driving you home. The tribal drama speeding on the strength of this story that we had earlier in the show.
1: Do you ever think you had a strange childhood? Just know that my grandmother would make me and my siblings play a game called Coffin Candy, and it was where we had to read the obituaries out of the newspapers out loud to her because she couldn't read. And if someone she didn't like had died, she gave us candy. They went in the coffin, we got candy. She was a terrible woman. Really, I would not recommend playing this game.
0: Grandparents, eh?
2: Grandparents. So the tribal drum is beating for my crazy grandparent.
3: I'm tired of this, Grandpa.
4: That's too damn bad. You keep digging.
0: Robin has joined us.
2: Hi, Robin. Are we talking about your grandma or your grandpa?
5: Hi. Actually, my dad, for my kids, when my kids were younger, he had a rotten tooth, so he pulled them out. He pulled the tooth out with pliers, stuck it on this blackened manky tooth, stuck it on a stick, and chased the grandkids around with it.
2: That would be horrific.
0: There would have had to be some chant that went with it as well, surely, Robin.
5: Oh, my God. Well, my mum wasn't very impressed. And funnily enough, the stick and the tooth disappeared after a while. But, like, my nephews and my son thought it was just wonderful, but my daughter was quite freaked out.
2: Oh, I bet.
0: A rank tooth on a
2: stick.
0: I thought
2: you said it disappeared after a while, so it wasn't just once.
0: So use this regularly.
2: Oh, wow.
5: Yeah, he went to get the stick one day. That, you know, we had some nephews and nieces over, and he went to get the stick and couldn't find it. Oh. Mum just had a pleased smile on her face.
2: Yeah. Wow.
0: That was his go-to material.
2: Thank you, Robin.
0: Anna has joined
2: Hello,
0: us.
2: Hello, Anna. Who are we talking about?
6: Hi, good afternoon. My grandfather, probably in the, you know, around 1980, they had a couple of aviaries, the Lodge and Katingle, and it attracted mice. So my grandfather would pour petrol down the holes in the floor of the aviaries and make me stomp on all of the baby mice that ran out of the holes.
2: No.
6: I had to kill them. Yeah, so that's pretty crazy.
0: Yeah, the fact that you laugh after this, Anna, shows that you haven't suffered any trauma.
2: But did you feel traumatized at the time?
6: At the time, yes. It didn't go down well with my parents, well, my mum.
2: No. But what'd you do at grandpa's?
6: Yes, and I was only about 10, so that was it was awful. I'm laughing now of the absurdity, but it was quite awful.
2: These days, kids go to grandma's, they sit on an iPad. You know, look what you had to do. Dreadful.
0: Thanks, Anna.
2: Thank you.
0: Joanne has joined us.
2: Joanne, was it your grandma or your grandpa?
7: Well, it was actually my parents as grandparents. I had to do nursing shifts, so I left my daughter with them on a Saturday. They used to drink out of long neck bottles, beer bottles.
0: Yep.
7: Anyway, they would get my daughter Katie to take them around the side of the house ready for them to be picked up. I arrived home that afternoon, still in my nursing uniform, and my daughter's legs were going out from under her, and I panicked, of course, and I thought, oh my God, she's had a stroke or something. So I've thrown her in the car with me, still in my uniform, back to the hospital where I worked. Eventually she fell asleep. They did all these tests. And next thing, this team come around of doctors and I don't know who they were. And they said, can you please explain why your daughter has a very high alcohol level in her blood? She was drunk. She was necking the bottles around the corner that they were making her put.
2: So
7: around there.
2: They should have to take the empties around, but she was sort of drinking the
0: last
2: the
0: remains.
7: Yeah. So my father found them all, you know, just all disheveled all over the ground, and that's when we realised what she'd done.
2: Oh wow. Imagine you in your nurse's uniform explaining why your young daughter was drunk.
7: Same hospital.
2: Oh, no. Joanne, at least you can laugh about it.
0: Oh, and your daughter's feasting on the King Browns. Matter of fact, I got it now.
2: You do too.
0: Thank you for all your calls. Coming up, we've got Instagram on the line. If you would like to play, jonesydemander.com.au, also AA Chattery. This is something that you and I had a good chat about tonight.
2: Yeah, are we seeing the end of the dining table and what does it mean?
0: It's Jonesy Demander driving you home for Jam Nation.
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14: Hi, Harrison Freeb. Green Senator Jordan Steele-Johns rejected claims he made inappropriate comments towards women, saying he's preparing to address the allegations. He's taken leave from the party room after a letter was sent to the party leader outlining multiple allegations spanning from 2017 to 2025. The WA Greens will undertake an independent review. The person who planted a recording device in the showers on board an Australian Navy ship has reportedly been identified. A member of the Defence Force now being questioned by military police. It comes as all bathrooms across the naval fleet are checked for cameras. The federal government's ramping up its social media crackdown, introducing its new digital duty of care legislation to Parliament. It would force social media companies to allow users to opt out of algorithms, the bill expanding on the government's social media ban for under-16s. The opposition says Labor's taken unemployment from historic lows to five-year highs. The jobless rate sits at 4.7% for September, with 39,000 jobs lost last month. Deputy Liberal leader Jane Hume has told the ABC more Aussies are now struggling to find work.
15: Youth unemployment has gone up to 11.1%, so that's double, more than double, the national rate. There's now 180,000 more people unemployed today than there were than when Labor took office. And more than a million people now have two jobs.
14: And briefly, the ACCC is taking Kmart to court over safety concerns with cosmetic nail glue and button battery products.
8: 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Your sport now.
14: Carlton's Lachie Cowan will reportedly be handed a two-game ban following a house party last weekend. The 21-year-old was taken to hospital after paramedics were called in to assist. Blues teammate Will Haywood also ended up in hospital with a head injury, but it's believed he won't be sanctioned by the AFL. Rugby League's World Cup gets underway tonight with Australia facing New Zealand in Sydney, and Alex de Minaur is in quarterfinals action tonight at the Shanghai Masters, the Aussie to battle top seed Alexander Zverev.
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18: 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Bad, bad Amanda.
19: All right, I got to see Jonesy.
16: And the virile Jonesy.
20: What a creep. I've heard them describe him as a drunken idiot.
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22: Yeah, okay.
23: Out of the way, Dobie.
24: Jonesy and Amanda, those are names that you would never forget.
25: It's showtime!
0: You never really imagine what you'll be like as a grandparent, and then all of a sudden you become one.
2: Are you a good grandparent? I picture you are.
0: I don't know you.
2: Are you one of those, g'day, mate? You're not a softie, I imagine. G'day, mate. You want to hold a hammer?
0: No, well, he's too young at this stage. And I've got the little twinnies coming along as well, so I'm going to be, next year, I'll be grandparent central.
2: Yeah.
0: But I don't want to be one of those old guys, you know, that still ride motorbikes and stuff like that. And I was talking to a young fella, and he said, oh, yeah, I can't get a motorbike because I've got kids. And I said, mate, I've got grandkids.
2: Hmm. So meaning you're not going to change.
0: I'm not.
2: No, but no one's asking changing. You to change. Grandparents come in all shapes and sizes.
0: Yeah, of
2: and
0: course.
2: And they're not always the cute, cuddly ones, as we've just been hearing. We just opened our phones to stories of your, you know, terrifying grandparents.
0: What about Robin?
2: Oh, we're still laughing at Robin.
0: Robin takes the cake.
5: Actually, my dad, when my kids were younger, he had a rotten tooth. He pulled the tooth out with pliers, this blackened manky tooth, stuck it on a stick and chased the grandkids around with it.
0: Because there's a degree of ingenuity there. The stick would be thin enough to have the tooth, so I'm imagining he used electrical tape to secure the tooth. Or maybe some sort of glue.
2: But I liked how she said then he went back to look for it one other time and it wasn't there, meaning it often came out for a bit of a run.
0: Grandpa's manky tooth. Good on you, Robin.
2: Well, coming up next, AA Chattery drops today, the podcast I do with my friend Anita McGregor, and we're discussing the demise of the dining table and the implications of that.
0: Also, Instagram, if you would like to play, jonesyandamanda.com.au. It's Jonesy and Amanda driving you home.

0: Hello, it's Jonesy Demander driving you home. Thursday. Thursday's a great day. It's Friday Junior. Maybe you'd have a cheeky little drink at work if you wanted.
1: You are.
0: Well, good on your blabbermouth. When I say cheeky little drink at work.
1: I can smell it from here.
0: Okay. Maybe another great thing is Double A Chattery drops today.
1: It does.
0: This is the podcast, not a side hustle. I feel it's main hustle that you do with your friend, forensic psychologist Anita McGregor.
1: Today we're talking about a social media story I read about the death of the dining table and the implications of that. It says here, the most social object ever invented, which has done more for human connection than any other surface, is under threat because of the digital age. It has survived wars. It has survived regime changes all over the world, different living styles, different
0: TV.
1: Habits. Well, it survived TV, but screens are in the process of killing the dining table, whether it's families that sit down and are on their phone or they're all watching a collective television. But the stats are quite alarming. The history of the dining table I find fascinating. So the term bed and board comes from the fact that initially there were no dining tables at all. The rich families or the royalty, for example, would have trestle tables set up for dinner, like a wedding, and the nobles would sit on that. And then that would be dismantled at the end of the event and the room had returned to what it had been before.
0: And that would be every night.
1: Every night. Wow. But bed and board meant the board was literally a slab of wood you would put on your lap that you were served a meal upon. And even now, my mum used to nag me about not putting my elbows on the table. Do you know why that is from? Putting your elbows on the table was a sign that, well, you weren't allowed to because you'd upend the board that was on your lap. And that made you seem to be low class because it meant you didn't have a table.
0: Okay.
1: And so eventually tables came into families' homes, into rich families' homes. It'd be private dining rooms. Even when we grew up, remember, did you have a separate room that had a dining table that no one ever went into?
0: Yeah.
1: And we don't have those in our homes really anymore. We don't have the space for it.
0: No.
1: But the problem also is, and part of this was when COVID came along, but just how families are changing and mum's working and everyone's busy. The table often now is a desk for the kids to do their homework, for parents to work maybe. It's where laundry gets folded. It's really hard to take all of that off to have a family dinner.
0: Yeah.
1: And parents are getting home. Everyone's tired. Everyone's cranky. A lot of people I see on social media, I'm fascinated by this, say, watch us get ready for our dinner. They'll cook a meal and then this big, enormous sofa has replaced the table.
0: Oh.
1: They sit and eat on their laps on this enormous sofa.
0: I don't like eating on my lap.
1: I don't like eating on my lap either. But the implications of what we're losing by not having a table, and if you're lucky enough to sit down with your kids and have conversations, the implications of this are quite big. I'll just give you some of the stats on this. Where have I buried them here? Talk amongst yourself, Brendan.
0: Okay. I remember many years ago, we've always eaten at the table, and my eldest son.
1: Your family now or when you grew up?
0: No, my family now.
1: Yeah.
0: And one of my son's mates came round and I said, what are you doing for dinner? And he said, mum's probably already had dinner and dad's probably going to have dinner at work. I said, and he goes, what do you guys sit down for dinner? I went, yeah. And I said, you want to stay for dinner? I'm just making barbecue food. And he went, yeah, okay. So I made him a little steak and chips and salad and all that sort of stuff. And he sat there and he's eating with us and he said, I said, do you do this? And he goes, I haven't done this in my life.
1: What? Yeah, not every.
0: In his life.
1: Not every family does. It's interesting, isn't it?
0: I said, what? You've never sat with your family, even in Christmas Day? He goes, no, we don't do that. It was
1: really?
0: So weird.
1: Well, they did a study that said that the more frequent family meals were associated with protection against poorer diets, against risk behaviour, and mental health and well-being problems. And poorer academic outcomes were among children and adolescents who weren't sitting down with their families because it's a stress-free time, hopefully. And not every family can achieve this. But the knock-on effect of this is eating mindfully. And Anita said some interesting things about this.
2: So I think when you're together eating, that it can be mindful. It can be where you're engaging with each other, that there's relationship that's happening.
1: And mindful eating is good because you are connecting to other people. It's a good decision because of the way you're digesting your food, but also the conversations you're having.
2: Oh, absolutely. I think we've all been in that situation when we've not been mindful and we like we're looking and all of a sudden our lunch is gone or our dinner is gone and we have no idea where, no. Did I eat that? Did I enjoy it? Did I even taste it? And I think that, again, for mental health, but also just for healthy eating, being aware is really helpful.
1: So in the ideal world, we'd all sit down with families, have no phones, no television on, and we'd have a conversation. I know that that's not the way many, many families operate, but it is an ideal situation. But for the first time in human history, they're saying the table is disappearing.
0: Yeah. Well, the TV's disappearing. There was, in the old days, you didn't have the TV with the sound on. Now you got the TV on. Now you can have the TV on. You watch an alley on A Current Affair while you eat your dinner.
1: While you're
0: as long as you don't have a phone.
1: While you're looking at your phone.
0: Well, but, no phone.
1: No, but you shouldn't have any of that because it's all about the conversation. It's about asking everyone around the table how you're going, how you're feeling. There are tangible improvements in your life if you can do that.
0: Mm.
1: But as you say, not every family can.
0: That's, I think, well, Double A Chattery drops today. 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I think this might be a subject for Jam Etiquette.
1: Oh, okay. We'll get to that next.
0: It's Jonesy and Amanda driving you home for Jam Nation.

0: Hello there, it's Jonesy and Amanda driving you home. Usually we go down to the Jonesy and Amanda Arms for the pub test, but no, this is more of an etiquette thing, a jam etiquette thing.
1: We're discussing...
0: Must keep up appearances.
1: We're discussing the etiquette of eating at the dining table for your dinner. When my kids were little, and is there a cuter sight than a freshly washed child in flannelette pyjamas with their hair combed back, sitting at their little table eating their dinner? It was, I loved those years. But the kids used to eat at a little table, and then I decided we're all going to eat together. And I looked at my nice dining chairs that were made out of a certain fabric, and I
0: whale
1: said,
0: bone.
1: Get rid of those because we're going to go cheap leatherette, and the kids can smear their fingers all over it, and let's start eating as a family. And even when the kids don't live at home, but when they come over for dinner, they get the placemats. We sit in the same place as we've always sat, because the ritual of it is very reassuring for us all.
0: Yeah, I like that, because the baby seats now, they don't have the high chair anymore. You got a chair that goes on the table, if you've seen that.
1: Yeah, that's right. I'll have the white wine,
0: sit there like Lord Muck, looking down at you, the hoi polloi, as you tuck into your three-piece feet.
1: But as we've been saying, the nature of the table is shifting, and the table, by and large, is disappearing, because the dining table is now maybe an office, is maybe part of the laundry, is where kids do their homework. Do you eat at the table, and do you all eat at the same time? With shifting schedules in your family and kids coming in from sport, do you all eat at the same time?
0: Do you remember
1: time?
0: In The Passion of the Christ, Jesus invents the table as we know it? Do you remember that scene?
1: No, I never saw that film.
0: So there's Jesus.
1: Tell me how it ends.
0: He makes the table, and his mum, Mary, because he sits down at the table and she goes, what do you do with that? He goes, well, people will eat at it. She said, it will never work. It's the one joke in The Passion of the Christ.
1: Well, Anita was thrilled because she says in Star Wars or Star Trek, they all eat around a table. So in the future, the tables come back.
0: I think the table's good. It's always been a big part of my life. I don't think there's any problem with it. But with jam etiquette, how does it work for you?
1: How does it work?
0: I mean, there's no judgment here.
1: Everyone's lives are different. How do you make it work? Do you eat around a table or does that not work
0: for you? Or do you eat straight out of the Domino's box on your lap?
1: Oh, that sounds good too.
0: It's Jonesy and Amanda driving you home for Jam Nation.
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0: Amanda's. Strike a pose for 10 questions, 60 seconds on the clock. You can pass if you don't know an answer. We'll come back to that question if time permits. Get all the questions right, $1,000.
3: Haven't done this for a while. 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
0: No pressure, Sally.
3: Hi, Sally.
4: Woohoo! Hello, how you going?
0: Great.
3: Very well, it hasn't gone off for a while. We'd like it to be you. How do you feel about that?
4: Oh, look, I'd want to say I'm really confident, but I'm not.
0: Oh, Sally, come on.
3: Sally.
0: Come on. Maybe we should just have a bit of small talk. What's going on in your world? Everything okay?
4: Yeah, everything's fine. Mum of four, work, busy, life, kids, you know.
0: Good.
4: All the fun stuff. Yep.
3: Yeah, all the busy stuff. That does make up your life, and it is the fun stuff.
0: But right
3: I miss
0: now,
3: all
0: Sally,
3: that.
0: You have to clear your head.
3: Clear your head, Sally. Only think about yourself and these questions. We've got 10 of them. We're going to, if you're not sure, say pass, because we're going to always come back if there's time, okay?
4: Yep.
3: Sally, good luck, because here we go. Question number one. An akubra is a style of what?
4: Pass.
3: Question two. Who sings Since You've Been Gone?
4: Kelly Clarkson.
3: Question three. Lipton is a brand of what?
4: Tea.
3: Question four. Who was the villain in Peter Pan?
4: Captain Hook.
3: Question five. Who is Eva Mendes married to?
4: Or pass.
3: Question six. Which chess piece is a horse's head?
4: The second one from the...
3: Akubra is a style of what?
4: Pass.
3: Question two. Who sings...

0: A knight.
1: Question 7. A podiatrist specialises in what?
0: Foot, feet.
1: Question 8. Miranda Kerr grew up in which Australian state?
0: Brisbane.
2: Oh.
0: I have no idea.
1: Yeah. So, no, it's not Queensland. It's New South Wales.
2: Gunnedah.
1: Oh, no. She's from Gunnedah. And Eva Mendes is married to Ryan Gosling.
0: Oh, bummer.
1: And would you have known this if you sort of your brain was functioning right at the beginning? You really picked
0: no.
1: up.
0: No.
1: And a Kubra hat is a style of what? An Kubra, sorry, is a style of hat. I've just given you the answer in the question.
2: Did you not know that,
1: and
2: Sally?
1: A Kubra is a hat. It's like Australian hat that you wear with a dryer's bone.
0: Oh, right. Right. Yeah, no, didn't know.
1: Well, Sally, thank you for playing.
2: Welcome to country,
0: that's
2: Sally.
0: Okay.
2: Well.
1: Thanks, Sally.
2: See, there's stuff you know and then some people
1: you
2: don't know.
1: And coming up next, we're intrigued to know a question of jam etiquette, as we call it. Do you eat around the dining table? Do you all eat a meal together? How does it work in your house?
2: That's coming up. It's Jonesy and Amanda driving you home for Jam Nation.
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0: Hello there, it's Jonesy Demanda driving you home. Double A Chattery, the podcast you do with your forensic psychologist friend Anita McGregor, drops today something you were talking about, the end of the dining table.
1: Yeah, and not just the physical table, but the rituals that go with having a family shared meal. It's hard for some families. I absolutely get why the face of the family is changing and so is the house. But do you still sit down and have dinner at your table? There are so many knock-on effects, mental health effects, better academic outcomes for your kids, better dietary habits if you all sit down and mindfully share that time together. But it's not that easy in a modern life.
0: It's not that easy. And we all can't be like Brad Pitt in Ocean's 11, just standing up eating all the time.
1: I don't want to be that. I like to sit with some lumbar support, as you know, Brendan. I don't like to eat on my lap. I like sitting at a table.
0: You don't like food courts?
1: No, the seats are, I just don't feel comfortable.
0: You don't like sitting on a stool?
1: No, that's quite true. But we thought we'd put it to you.
0: This is jam etiquette stuff. That's jam etiquette.
1: Sitting at the dining table to eat together, is this how it works in your house?
0: How does it work?
2: We've always done meals together. We wait till everyone's got their meal to eat at restaurants. Dinner time is that one time when we can all connect and model and teach the kids about table manners.
3: Well, we have 11 kids and 7 of them are still home. 4 of them have moved out. But religiously, every night, we set the table. The younger kids do the placemats. Then some of the other kids do the cutlery. And then we sit regardless of what they're doing, gaming, whatever, homework, everything stopped. We sit as a family and eat dinner.
4: My kids are grown up now, but when they were younger, we used to sit around the dinner table at least 3 or 4 nights a week. They'd come home from school. What did you do today? Nothing. What did you learn? Nothing. Who did you play with? Nobody. But by the time dinner time came around, they were actually ready to talk. They were ready to download about their day.
5: We sit down at the dinner table. I've got 3 boys. They're now in their 20s. The eldest one often brings all his friends round on a Friday evening to sit around and have dinner with us because it's an odd thing for them to do.
6: TV is off. If we're at the dinner table, no phones, no magazines, no nothing. We go out to dinner to a restaurant. No phones on the table. All the grandkids, no phones. Simple rule.
7: Oh, it's great. I love the dining room table. We sit down, we eat at the dining room table every night. We set the table, we prepare a meal, and we sit there and we converse. I just love it.
1: It's a very nice ritual, isn't it?
0: Who's reading a magazine at the table?
1: You never know.
0: You know, what do you got there? Like new idea?
1: Maybe doing the crossword in the new idea.
0: Excuse me, big and bouncy.
1: But it just shows you how important that table still is to so many families.
0: True dat.
8: Righto, you two. That's enough.
1: Well, tomorrow is Friday, therefore the Friday Feels Sessions is back.
0: Gabriella Chilmi.
1: Yeah.
0: If I say that name, what does that say to you?
1: Nothing sweet about me. She sings it better than I do. It might surprise you to hear.
0: Looking forward to catching up with Gab. Also, Instagram makes its return, the Fast Five and all the other fruits of the Jonesy and Amanda pie.
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10: Coming up on today's Christian O'Connell Show, Intern Pete becomes Australia's intern. Today, he's a hairdresser. Also, we're asking you what small thing gives you big joy. And if you've ever wanted to do stand-up comedy, now is your chance. We're doing our own night. If you've never done stand-up before, you can be part of it. More details on today's show. Coming up next, Australia's intern is at his first job. 2EC.

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0: Christian O'Connell's show. For too many years, intern Pete has been kept as radio's intern. Not anymore. We're sharing him, actually, with you. He's now available for you to book in, and he will come to your workplace and be your intern. Australian intern Pete, you're in position right now with today's first one. Where are you?
1: Insignia Hair and Salon. Is that how I say it?
2: Salon.
1: Sorry, that was the owner. She said you keep saying the name wrong. My apologies. But her name's Melissa. Can I just quickly just double check with you again? How do I exactly pronounce it for everyone listening at home?
2: Insignia Salon.
1: That'll do just perfect. So we're here
0: on location. It's already going well. Right, now, Pete, I can see that you have a lady between your legs.
1: Yes, I do. I do have a lady between my legs. Her name, I'm just going to lean over you a bit there. Her name is Tanya. She's our first customer. She made a booking as soon as we realised that I'll be coming in.
0: Good on you, Tanya.
2: Hello. Oh, my God, I love you. Hello.
0: Tanya, you're very, very brave. You're very brave to have your hair washed by Pete.
2: I know, I get it. Yes.
1: So she's just come in for her weekly wash, which is great. So Steve, Steve is also a head male hairdresser here. When I say head male,
0: he's the head male.
1: He's the one and only. Also the only male, and he's given me a brief rundown on how we because there's a couple of things. Washing hair is.
0: Well, it must have been very brief. You only got there 3 minutes ago. The training's over.
1: Yeah, crash course.
0: Poor Tanya.
1: So is this to make sure the water temperature is correct? That's the first thing you need to do when you're washing someone's hair. So that feels pretty good. So
0: you'd like to think you know that anyway from when you've washed your own hair.
1: Yeah. Do you reckon that's too cold? I reckon that might be. No, you're cool. Let's warm it up a bit. Yeah, this is lovely. So we're going to wash Tanya's hair. This is all part of the experience. There we go.
2: Okay.
1: So no, for everyone at home who can't see this, I'm washing hair.
3: What a vivid
1: left to right.
0: I mean, you really are a master of radio.
1: Is that a little bit closer.
0: Tanya now looks. Tanya now has her hands together like she's praying. We're all going to pray for you. I'm going to take her knee and pray for you.
3: Oh, it's getting a lot of the jet in the eye.
1: I've got to hold the phone.
0: Tanya, how's it going at the moment? She's trying to wash something out of her eye. Some of that sty might have weeped into it or seeped in.
1: You going okay there?
2: I'm fine. Yeah, it's good.
1: Do you want some shampoo now?
2: Yes, that would be fantastic.
1: Okay, just putting some shampoo.
0: Tanya is now regretting all of her life choices. It's going terribly.
1: Now, look, obviously you can keep an eye on our socials because I've got Mick here. Now, Mick is a local legend. He was once on television in the background in the news, and he has agreed for me to cut his actual mullet off. Is that correct?
4: Absolutely not.
1: Okay, so what I found out... I did make a bit of a mistake earlier on.
0: I wouldn't mess with him, mate. He looks a bit tough.
1: I've been told I can cut the sides. So he wants the sides done. So he was booked in yesterday to have it done, and they said, no, intern Pete's coming in today. Why don't you get it done?
0: No.
1: So I've been approved to do the sides. So, Stephen, I'll just get you to hold that phone there. I don't know why I need to start talking like
0: Wait,
1: that.
0: Wait, I thought you were joking. You've actually got clippers out. You're going to take the clippers to his hair.
1: Yeah, absolutely. You okay there, Mick?
4: Yeah, I'm good.
1: He's good.
3: This might be the last one.
0: I'm about to say.
1: what was that, Steve? All right, here we go. Just on the side there. So we're just turning the camera around. Here we go. All good.
4: Oh!
1: No, David. Oh, wacko.
0: Slow down, Pete.
4: Not bad. I'll give him that.
1: Yeah. Oh, we're good. This is good.
4: Doing the whole zigzag thing down the side.
1: Hang on.
3: Oh, that's classy. Yeah, zigzag in the side of
1: the hill.
0: Beautiful.
1: I'm trying to do like the
0: Christian O'Connell. Tell me you're from Penrith without telling me you're from Penrith. I want zigzags back
1: here. Yeah, it's good. It's a massage as well, isn't it? This is great. I don't think he ordered a massage, but anyway, that's fine.
0: You're taking a shine to it.
3: Zigzags.
0: You can leave your hat on.
1: Yes. Oh, yeah, so I'm wearing my hat too. Is that what you're talking about?
0: Yeah, that's
3: just keep working.
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0: Christian O'Connell Show. Right now, small thing, big joy. I've actually got huge joy at the moment. Patsy has just shared an exciting press release. I'm a massive fan of Paddington. I love Paddington. I have three doll Paddingtons, all brought by my daughters.
1: Where do you keep them?
0: Dotted around the house. Love Paddington movies. Anyway, Patsy's just sent me a press release. Paddington the Musical, which was huge in London, the West End, got rave reviews. It's coming to Australia. Sydney next September.
2: Huge. Wow.
0: I'm gonna take our listeners. We're gonna have a night out, opening night. We're gonna meet somewhere in Paddington and then go and see Paddington the Musical.
2: Yes,
0: it's a Paddington themed night. This is huge. Patsy, thank you so much for giving me the big news. Now, Rio, what's small thing, big joy for you?
2: Small thing, big joy for me is when you win dishwasher roulette, which is when you go to put something dirty back in the dishwasher and you're hoping and praying that the dishwasher isn't clean.
0: Oh, it's the best, isn't it? You're like, results.
2: Yes, I can just put it in because, God, I hate opening it up.
0: And it's all there for you. Yeah. Empty me. And you're like, oh, no.
2: Moral dilemma.
0: Yes.
2: Do you just quietly close the dishwasher as though you never saw it and put your stuff back in the sink?
0: I kick it back up with my foot to leave no fingerprints on there.
3: Oh, no.
0: Dust it, Sarah. Dust it down. Patsy, what small thing, big joy for you?
3: I have this knack and I do it every morning. I have like a protein drink and it needs 200 mils of water, right? So I take my shaker under the tap and every single time I don't even have to look at the measuring. I get it bang on 200 mils every single morning. It's like my spidey senses know and it brings me such joy.
0: That actually is impressive. When you can eyeball and get the right amount in something, you feel so proud, don't you?
3: It's
0: imaginary high fives.
3: Yeah, that's right.
0: All right, small thing, big joy. Christian, my small thing, big joy. I'm in my 30s last time. I was asked to present my ID. It's Dan Murphy's. That's from Ellen. Small thing, big joy. When you fill a car up to the exact amount you want to put in, this happened to me this morning. Alison, well done. Small thing, big joy. Been able to dry the clothes outside when it's a sunny day, it leaves like a nice smell on them.
3: Yes.
0: The sun.
3: Yes.
0: You're right.
2: The smell of the sun.
0: The smell of the sun.
3: Yeah.
0: Christian, small thing, big joy. Driving to work and catching every single green light, then arriving at work and finding the car park directly in front of entry gates, free. Bliss, Christian. Total bliss. Well done, Natalie. Christian, small thing, big joy. When someone cancels plans, you secretly didn't want to go to anyway. It's one of the great joys, sadly, of being a grown-up.
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0: Christian O'Connell Show. Last week, I get a message from someone who got my book, Unscript, and it's a guy called Stuart. Stuart is a lovely man, and he's had a very big struggle in his life with a stutter. And the beautiful message he sent me is that the book had really helped him. And even having the courage to send me, he didn't send me an email, he sent me a voice note. And Stuart has a beautiful voice that he's feeling too nervous and ashamed to use his life. Now he's falling back in love with his voice. And when I wrote the book, this is what I hoped, is that people could change their relationship with their voices. And if you do change your relationship with your voice and permission to speak up in certain situations a bit more, you change your life. So Stuart said he was up for a challenge now that he's got this confidence with his, and he has, he's got a great voice. And I said, what about if we were to do a stand-up comedy night? And would you do it? And Stuart leapt at the chance.
1: Wow.
0: So Stuart is the first act on our stand-up comedy night we're doing for you're going to be the comedians. You'll get about 3 minutes, and it's going to be in seven weeks today, actually, 7 weeks' time. So there's plenty of time for us to get you ready. I am going to give you time to mentor you. So if you just want to jump up there and tell just one story, I'll help you shape that and get over your nerves. The audience is going to be listeners. There will be no heckling. You'll have a really supportive crowd, and you get to do stand-up comedy, and you can boast over Christmas to your family and friends that when they all go, what did you do this year? You say, well, I've got a story for you. I did stand-up comedy. So if you want to take part, you can email me, christian@christianoconnell.com.au. Chloe did that. Christian, I'd love to be part of this. My boyfriend Ben sadly passed away suddenly in 2022. Very sorry to hear that, Chloe. And since then, I've done my best to live life for him by trying out heaps of new things. What a great way to honour his life. Christian, I've done stuff like take up dance. I've become a qualified Pilates instructor. And next year, I'm thinking of sitting the bar. I've always wanted to give stand-up a go. Ben always believed he was the funny one in the relationship. Hey, you don't want to get in the way of a woman proving a point. What better way to live for him, and also prove him wrong, than smashing out some stand-up comedy with you guys? Chloe, I love this. And I get the feeling you actually would smash it out as well. Chloe, that is awesome. let's go to Susie here. Susie, welcome to the show. So you fancy the idea of the stand-up comedy night?
2: Yes, I wanted to put my hand up for stand-up.
0: Brilliant. I love that. You've already given me a line already. I'll steal that and claim it as my own. Put my hand up for stand-up. Brilliant.
2: Do I get royalties on that?
0: No. Now, listen, tell me about you and stand-up. Always something you fancy doing?
2: It is, it is. And I was so inspired by Stuart when I listened to his voice recording. I thought, well, if he can do it, why can't I? I mean, exactly. I stand up all day doing traffic control, so I thought, well, I'll be used to doing stand-up comedy. I can stand
0: yes.
2: in front of people.
0: Yes, and I guess that can be stressful at times as well, because people must be just so angry at those stop-go signs and the traffic lights.
2: They are, and you wouldn't believe how many stupid drivers I come across as well. I've got so many stories to tell about them.
0: Brilliant. Okay, well, Susie, we might be putting you on the night. Thank you very much for giving us a call.
2: Oh, fantastic. Thanks for the opportunity.
0: Pleasure.
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0: Christian O'Connell Show. Time for today's time waster. Today is... Come on, this is made up.
1: What do you mean?
0: You can't just tell me it's World Pain Avoidance Day.
1: It's a good day to be avoiding pain.
0: Isn't that every day?
1: No, not every day.
0: Every day we're avoiding pain. On a good day, you avoid pain.
1: Particularly,
0: who is embracing pain?
1: David Goggins.
0: It's choosing pain. Painful movies. Finding Lego under your foot. Oh!
1: Silver.
0: Sleepless with sciatica.
1: Oh, very painful. Yeah. Goal.
0: Pain, strains, and automobiles.
1: Goal.
0: Pains.
1: I got it.
0: Anyway, take two. Any 7 weeks that comedy night, I'll be ready. Enemy of the prostate.
1: Doesn't have to be painful. Silver plus.
0: And one for Patsy, romancing the kidney stone.
1: Very good goal.
0: All right, Rio, what have you got? Painful movies.
1: Listerhood of the Traveling Pants.
0: Oh, very good. Silver.
1: Dustin Hoffman's got a sore noggin. He's Migraine Man.
0: Oh, that's very good. Gold.
1: Oh, no, someone's bullying Tom Cruise.
0: Oh, no.
1: He's the Wedgie of tomorrow.
0: Gold plus, just for the use of the word wedgie. Never too old to enjoy a good wedgie chuckle. All right, let's see what you got. It really hurts, Locker.
1: Bronze.
0: Twisted my ankle, Buck.
1: Silver.
0: Forrest Bump.
1: Silver plus.
0: Luciano has got Snow White and the Seven lacerated warts.
1: Gold.
0: What's going on there, Lou? Tango and Rash.
1: Silver plus.
0: Ballista Act.
1: Oh, there's poor nuns.
2: Yeah.
1: Gold.
0: Gout of Africa.
1: Silver.
0: No Country for Old Meniscus.
1: Silver plus.
0: Muriel's Wedgie. There we go.
1: Gold.
0: There we go. Well done, Freddy. I got hit in the nutties, Professor.
1: Gold.
0: Brilliant. G.I. Stubtoe.
1: Yeah, gold.
0: Ben Hurt.
1: Silver.
0: One flew into the cuckoo's nest. That's gonna hurt.
1: Silver.
0: Broken Back Mountain.
1: Ouchie. Silver plus.
0: Forest Cramp.
1: Gold.
0: You, me, and needing to pee.
1: Gold.
0: Austin Powers, international man of vasectomy.
1: Gold.
0: David's got lock, stock, and two twisted nipples. What's up with them today? You know what happened? The moment you went for Wedgie.
1: No, the moment you went for Paddington.
0: Yeah, no, then you go, what, to save his life?
1: No, yeah, save his life.
0: Mate. I'll be the hero that's needed. My best friend's wearing a neck brace.
1: Silver.
0: Sty Stallone.
1: Good. Silver plus.
0: The Great Gatsby.
1: Silver.
0: Das Boot and the Privates.
1: Gold plus. That's
0: Boot and the Privates. And Freddy got flicked in the testicle.
3: Oh.
0: It's been a very childish round of painful movies. Yes. The Wedgie, you took them there to the playground.
1: Well, if we're staying in the childish area, the winner has to be Dust Boot into Privates.
0: 100%. Dale Hardy, you are today's deserved winner. That's the Christian O'Connell Show for today. We are back tomorrow. Tomorrow is Friday, and it's BFE, Big Friday Energy on the Show. 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
1: Welcome to the 80s at 8. Shane Bryan with you tonight. Our classic 80s album is a huge one. Out of 8 tracks, 5 of them became US top 10 singles, huge sales, and a Grammy for the album of the year. Lionel Richie just can't slow down.

Lionel Richie joins us for Running With The Night, a big song from Can't Slow Down. That's coming up a little bit later on. Right now, though, let's get into it with Bananarama from 1986. This is Venus on the 80s at 8.

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You've been hit by a smooth criminal. 80s supergroups. 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
1: Before singles ruled everything, albums told the whole story. Drop the needle, flip the tape. No skipping tracks here. We're diving into a classic 80s album.
0: Tonight's classic 80s album was one of those records where the title turned out to be pretty accurate, because once Lionel Richie got going, he really couldn't slow down. Can't Slow Down was Lionel Richie's second solo album, released by Motown in October 1983, following his hugely successful self-titled debut. But this one took him to a completely new level. In America, Can't Slow Down reached number one on the Billboard 200. In Britain, it also reached number one on the charts, but the UK run was remarkable. The album spent 154 weeks on the official album chart and returned to number one during 1984. In Australia, we loved it as well. It reached number one here, and it finished as the number one album for the Australian end-of-year chart for 1984. Now, for an album with only 8 tracks, the strike rate was extraordinary. 5 songs were released as singles, and all 5 made them to the top 10 of the Billboard Hot 100. One of those songs, his first one, in fact, became his signature song. Oh.

All Night Long spent 4 weeks on the top of the charts. An incredible song. I don't think that he really ever wrote another song that beat All Night Long. Now, another big song for him, and it included a few big names as well, was Running With The Night. It was co-written by Lionel with legendary songwriter Cynthia Weil. It reached number 7 in America and number 9 in the UK. But listen to the guitar on this one. That's Steve Lukather from Toto playing the solo. A very young Richard Marx as well is also there. He can be heard on backing vocals years before his own run of hits. So tonight's classic 80s album is Can't Slow Down. This is Lionel Richie and Running With The Night on the 80s at 8.

While this was on your telly, this was playing on your radio. This is the 80s and 8.

You're on the 80s and 8, Shane Bryan with you and Lionel Richie there with Penny Lover from our classic 80s album tonight, Can't Slow Down. Penny Lover was the fifth and the final single taken from the album, and there's actually another Richie involved in the writing of it. Lionel co-wrote the song with his then-wife, Brenda Harvey Richie. It became yet another American top 10 hit, reaching number 8 on the Billboard Hot 100, number 8 on the R&B charts, and spent 4 weeks at number 1 on the Billboard's Adult Contemporary charts. And that completed an extraordinary clean sweep. All 5 singles released from Can't Slow Down made the US top 10. The album itself had enormous staying power. The Recording Academy said that it spent 59 weeks in the Billboard top 10, went on to sell more than 10 million copies. Then came the ultimate accolade. At the 1985 Grammys, Can't Slow Down won Album of the Year, beating a very, very strong field that included Born in the USA, Purple Rain, Private Dancer, and Cyndi Lauper's She's So Unusual. 8 tracks, 5 US top 10 singles, huge sales, and a Grammy of the Year. That's why Lionel Richie's Can't Slow Down Tonight was our classic 80s album. Coming up after the break, we come back closer to home with the Hoodoo Gurus.

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1: 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I wish that I had just seen the girl. 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And 60s and 70s tracks that stand the test of time. 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
1: 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It's the 80s at 8. 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

0: On the 80s and 8, Shane Bryan with you and Joan Jett and the Blackhearts, I Love Rock and Roll. Great little nod to Joan's past in the famous Barroom video as well. Before the song kicks in, the music playing on the jukebox is Cherry Bomb, Joan's signature song from her days with the Runaways. A nice little Easter egg before they put money in the jukebox and play one of the biggest rock hits of the 80s. Coming up after the break, a song that was written for the 1984 movie Streets of Fire, where you see the fictional group The Sorrells performing I Can Dream About You. But the big twist is that the film vocal was supplied by Winston Ford, not Dan Hartman. Dan Hartman re-recorded the hit single himself and it climbed to number 6 in America. That's coming up next on the 80s at 8.
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0: 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This

0: Well, that is it for the 80s at 8 tonight, and that's it for the whole week. Tomorrow night, it is totally 80s Friday night, wall-to-wall 80s music, right through from 8 until midnight. Next week on the 80s at 8, I've got a special guest, one-hit wonder, the Waterboys. We'll find out how that song actually came about as we chat with the Waterboys next week on the 80s at 8. Have a fantastic weekend. I'll catch you next week. Thanks for giving me company.
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1: There's something about wearing pink that brightens up your day. 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
0: 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Up all night. For the people. The far South Coast, 2EC.

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0: Welcome back, Intern Pete.
3: A very good morning, everybody.
0: Now, first things first, you had a very special day yesterday.
3: Yeah, very special day. It was the 5-year anniversary of my dear mother's, Helen Dippler's, passing. So I went out for a morning tea in Melbourne with all of mum's sisters, but a place called the Arcade, called, funny enough, the Tea Rooms. Never done lovely. A high tea. You've been there, Patsy.
0: I've seen it. Yeah, it looks really grand and beautiful, very ornate.
3: Yeah, yeah, it was so fancy. I'd never done a high tea before. Cucumber sandwiches, mini panna cottas.
0: Yeah. It's great though, isn't it?
3: Oh, it's so cool.
0: The whole service and the ritual and the rigmarole, it's obviously very big in England.
3: Yeah, I was blown away because everyone was told to wear their favourite dress that might remind them of my mother, all that sort of stuff. And Auntie Philippa said to everyone, make sure you bring a Tupperware container for all the leftovers as well.
0: I love this.
3: So it was one of those things because we paid for a package where you got all the food. And then at the end, you just heard 7 Tupperware containers come out of all of their handbags.
0: Oh my God,
3: like
0: it's
3: a Tupperware
0: so great.
3: Party. And the lady, the lovely
0: BYO
3: lady.
0: BYO Tupperware.
3: Well, that's the thing. The lady, because my Auntie Philippa told everyone to bring it, but the lady at the high tea place said, oh no, we have our own takeaway boxes for you guys. You don't need to bring your own Tupperware. So they all went away with their own Tupperware.
0: Oh no, a waste of a Tupperware.
3: I know. So they put their own beautiful boxes inside the Tupperware containers.
0: And your mum was part of a big family.
3: Yeah, one of 14 kids. So this was the, she's the third to go. So it was just one of those.
0: Maybe don't phrase it like third to go.
3: I just realised how that sounded.
0: Right now, though, your mum is going, Peter.
3: I know.
2: Come off the rank.
3: It's just something my mother. So it was really good. We just shared all memories about mum and funny little stories and things that, we've learnt over mum over the years, all that sort of stuff. So it's just a. You know what? I always need the day every year just to take that day, and I think everyone should if you've lost a parent.
0: You lost your mum quite young, actually.
3: Yes. So I was 30...
0: 5 years ago?
3: 5 years ago. Yeah. So I was, 25, which was a long time
0: now, ago. Now, come on, mate.
3: Sorry. Well, you know what I mean. At heart.
0: As you were saying that, I was looking at the face going, these things don't add up.
2: I'm not a mathematician, but...
3: That's just a bit of mum
0: humour. Tell me this, did you feel your mum's presence yesterday?
3: Oh, 100%, absolutely. Yeah. So I take a little bit of jewellery with me always with her. And she had a bit of a crystal, so I sat that on the table and I wear a watch that she brought for... my father at Germany. It's never worked. It was it cost about €2, to be honest. She brought it at a market.
0: But it doesn't matter.
3: I just wear it anyway. Yeah. Or mum's always present in whenever something exciting is happening, mum's always there for me.
0: And what I love about, since I got to know you, since you started working on the show, Pete, is that your love of radio comes from mum.
3: Yeah. We grew up with a radio in every single room of the house. Mum just always thought, she goes, oh, you'll listen to this and you got to listen to Roth and some and
0: Isn't
3: such.
0: It's incredible how in young age these passions that we have, they go on to become our passion throughout our whole life, at a young age.
3: Yeah, I know, it was crazy because we lived in regional Victoria, so we only ever had AM, but I'll never forget.
0: Yeah, but AM radio kept a lot of Australia connected.
3: Yeah. You know? 100%.
0: More than TV in a way. It's a companion.
3: It was. We didn't really worry about TV, I think, until I was sort of like really about 8 or 9, because radio was just the thing that we listened to. We'd sit around and listen to the radio. And when my first time we went to Melbourne, I remember hearing FM and it was crystal clear and it was late in the night. I actually woke up mum and dad. And I was like, you've got to hear this.
2: The future's here.
3: Yeah, I couldn't believe it.
0: I guess the equipment would have been when TV went from being black and white to colour.
3: Yeah.
0: That would have been a huge game changer.
3: I think I had that moment myself when I heard FM radio for the first time. Not even kidding, but we just loved radio and we loved calling it, trying to get through for competitions. Won a silver, the Cranberry CD. One time, and I don't know, we just love the power of radio. It's awesome.
0: I'm glad you had a brilliant day yesterday.
3: Yeah, it's awesome.
0: All right, when we come back then, Pete will tell us about what he's up to today. Today is the first outing of Australia's Intern. Yes.
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0: Christian O'Connell Show. Now tonight, the Powerball jackpot is the biggest it's been for something like 2 years. It is $100 million. And so I thought it'd be a great thing today. Everyone who calls the show gets a ticket from us.
1: Oh, so yeah.
0: Yes. So just, you know, look, I hope you win it. And remember who gave you the ticket. Your old pommy mate on the radio. You know, maybe tomorrow you call, you share your good news, and you share some of those winnings. You give it back.
1: Mm-hmm.
0: Just some of it.
1: Yes.
0: It's so much money.
1: Crazy.
0: And Pats, we've got tickets as well, Pats.
2: Oh, yeah.
0: Yep. Yes. So we're all in a kind of syndicate now.
2: Oh, well, if I don't turn up for work, you'll know what's happened.
0: I don't think you do that.
2: You don't reckon?
0: I'd still come and do the show.
2: Would you? Yeah.
0: Yep.
2: I'm not sure.
0: You're not sure?
1: You ain't seen Patsy. No way.
0: It's not just that we'd not see her. We'd never hear from her. Ever. But you're still doing Rage Against the Menopause?
2: I am.
0: Oh,
2: yes.
0: She's pushing that escape boat.
2: No, it needs to happen. Women need it. Third series out today.
0: Your brand new season is out today.
2: It is out today, yes. And the first episode is with Mary Kustis, who was absolutely fabulous.
0: Oh, I bet. What a dream guest for... third season?
2: Yeah, third season, 8 episodes. And, you know, there'll be women waking up this morning who probably haven't slept last night. They might have had hot flushes. And really, this is what you need, because you probably don't feel heard. You probably don't feel supported. You may have been discounted perhaps by doctors. And that time is behind us now. It is time to stand up, talk about it, get help. And Mary has done this amazing initiative where she's set up what's called Unpause. And basically it really helps women, particularly in like remote areas who don't have access to specialists. It's an online doctor service, especially for perimenopause and menopause. So, you know, you sign up and you have this support. So,
0: great idea.
2: Yeah, she was absolutely just a delight. She's hilariously funny, so intelligent, and I really loved our chat. So you'll find it on the iHeart Network or wherever you get your podcast. And check out my other seasons as well. Hit follow so you don't miss a new episode. But, you know, I know it's very, very hard. There's not a lot of support, which is why I've done it. I want to break down the stigmas that exist, and it's there. Help is there. You don't have to suffer in silence, girls. Get help, and help is available. And it's, you know, getting more out there in the community, which is great.
0: Well done, Patsy. Well done. We're all very proud of you. It's a brilliant thing you're doing as well. I know how much you love doing it as well.
2: Yeah, I do. I really do.
0: Now, Australia's intern.
3: G'day.
0: Last week, you know, we announced that he's been radio's intern for many, many years. Mm. Yeah, Pete. And now it's the time for us to share him with Australia. And so we're offering Pete to come and do your job for the day. Today is the first ever day. You're clutching your cowboy hat.
3: I have. I've decided the cowboy hat is a part of this for sure.
0: No. I like it. For some reason, Australia's intern, he has a cowboy hat.
4: It's a rebrand.
3: It is white, and it is a little bit filthy from last week. Not when I say filthy, just got a bit of, you know, wear and tear already. So you just know I'm a bit of a hard worker.
0: All right, so where are you headed to today? What job will you be doing today?
3: I am going to be, listen to this, a hairdresser for the day, everyone. Oh. Shout out to the girls and guy at Insignia Hair and Day Spa in Penrith in Sydney, Australia.
0: Awesome.
3: Very exciting time.
0: Listen, when you say like Sydney, that people know they're in Australia. We were in Sydney. They're listening to us right now in Melbourne and Adelaide. They know where we are in Australia.
3: I'm so sorry.
0: Excitement.
3: I get excited when something's big. I go, like, I arrived home last night. I let a few people know, guys, I've arrived back in Sydney, Australia tonight. Like, just so, I'm excited about things.
0: So
3: like
0: you're going to be hairdressing, you're going to be washing hair. Oh,
3: I've been sent a full list of things I could do.
0: All right, read it off. What are you going to be doing today?
3: Hairstyling or haircuts and styling. Hair colouring or colour.
4: Wait, they're going to let you cut get hair?
0: Your, there's no way.
3: Do you know what? If someone in the Penrith area will let me cut their hair today, I'll pay you. I'll pay you $25.
4: You'll be doing a lot of mullets, I reckon.
3: I'd be good.
2: Number twos.
3: Rio would be great with an undercut.
4: A little mullet?
3: Yeah, a little undercut there. Bridal hair and makeup. So if anyone's getting married today.
2: Oh, I know, Pete. You cannot do that.
0: No way.
2: Bridal.
0: No,
2: come on.
0: No, No.
3: If you're getting married today, I'll pay you as well.
0: We haven't won the Powerball.
3: Massage therapy, waxing and beauty services.
2: Oh, no.
3: That one I'm not sure, but happy to give it a
4: whirl. Amateur waxer. Yeah. That's terrible.
3: Now, these guys, just so you're aware, they are the most outstanding hairdresser of the year, 2012, 2015 and 2016.
4: Wow.
0: So, time for you to reclaim that title.
3: Absolutely. And best salon design finalist in 2015 as well. So these guys, they don't muck around.
0: No. Patty, just so that you know what Pete looks like at the moment, the sty is still. I don't know how I'd feel about getting my hair washed or having an accident from a man with a sty.
3: Oh, I think it's gone down a little bit.
2: I was going to be leaning over the wash bench with that.
0: It's still visible.
2: Pete.
3: Okay. So we've got a warning sign as well that has been made by the team here. What do you call these things?
2: A hazard sign they put up when they mop a floor. Yeah,
0: you know, there's a spillage in the supermarket at Woolies, right? And they have that yellow hazard sign. Yeah. There's this warning spillage. It's got the warning sign, someone slipping, but underneath this it says, intern Pete at work.
3: This is classic.
0: That's incredible.
3: Classic.
0: You come with a warning sign.
3: I certainly do. And you know what? I'll use that in real life just in general, to be honest. I'm so excited to get out. So I'm going to head off very, very shortly. So if you are in the Penrith area, I haven't got the exact, just put it into your Google Maps anyway. Insignia Hair and Day Spa.
0: What time do they open this morning? Because people might want to pop in and say hello to you anyway.
3: Yes, they are opening at a very special time of 7 a.m. this morning.
2: Wow.
3: So please line up now would be my advice if you want to get in.
0: To avoid disappointment.
3: Absolutely. I know. You know,
0: where do you want a wax or you want your hair done?
3: I'm so doing a haircut today.
0: Oh. I doubt you are.
2: No, Pete.
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5: Up all night. 2EC.

0: a ticket for tonight's $100 million jackpot in the Powerball. We're also forming a syndicate so that everyone on the team, have we worked out if we get the $100 million, how are we divvying it up?
1: Mm. Yeah, I
0: guess. Because we've got a team member that joined just last week.
2: Yeah, do they carry as much weight as us? We've been here and your Patsy as well.
0: What? Well, Patsy and I are lifers. We've been 8 years.
2: I'm 7 years. That's pretty close.
0: Yeah,
2: yeah. Yeah, maybe we divvied up based on how many years of service.
0: Yes.
2: Okay.
0: I tell you what, the first thing I do is I buy my mum some new carpets.
1: Okay. Love that.
0: I'm buying them for anyway, but at least I wouldn't have to pay for them. And also at the moment, you know, I'm getting quotes and stuff like that. I won't bother with the quotes. I get some really fancy carpets. Yeah. What have they got in Buckingham Palace?
1: Yeah, exactly.
0: That's what I get for my mum.
1: Yeah.
2: Right, mum.
0: That would be the first thing I would have sort mum's carpets out.
1: Lovely. Carpets? Buy a whole new house.
0: No, just a carpet. She loves where she lives. She's got a lovely little place. You know what it's like with old people? They get very, very set in their ways.
1: Oh, yes.
0: So even if I won $100 million, I went, hey, I'm going to fly back on a private jet. We're going to go and find you an amazing place. Like, oh, son. The last thing I want to do is pack up everything. You know, we've just had the garden done. Yeah. You know, it'd be all too much hassle. Oh, I don't know where to park the car and stuff like that. So, yeah, I took the carpets out. That's what I do.
2: Mum, get any carpet you want.
0: Any carpet you want. Oh, my God. Any carpet. What would you do, Rio? 100 million.
2: I got two things. First, I'd like to have a big statue built in my honour, maybe at the SCG.
0: Wow.
2: To honour my...
0: And what's the statue doing?
2: Well, it's
0: because
2: me...
0: Because you go to the MCG and there's obviously there's bowling and they're kicking balls. What would you be doing?
2: Well, I won the 2015 Sydney AFL Division 2 Premiership. So it would be me maybe taking a specky over Buddy Franklin.
0: Oh, wow. You're really getting some height there.
2: Yeah, getting really up there. And then I'd love to buy, with whatever's left over, I would love to buy a sports team like Ryan Reynolds did with Wrexham.
0: But what code?
2: Well, whatever I could afford, but maybe have to start in the, you know, Australia, like NBL team and then work my way up. Hopefully a soccer team take it to the EPL.
0: What would you do, Pats? What's the first couple of things you'd do?
1: I'd get my bathroom fixed because the towel rail is busted again. It's fallen off the plaster.
0: You're kidding me? Since we've been working together for 8 years, that towel rail's been screwed.
1: It was never, ever put up right in the first place. Yeah, I would get my bathroom exactly how I wanted it. So I had a little bit of luxury, maybe do up the kitchen, probably stay in the same house, but get it exactly
0: how I
1: wanted.
0: See, why wouldn't you move?
2: You'd stay in Werribee.
1: Because I really like our little cul-de-sac pocket. We've got the best neighbours. I'm close to mum and dad. I'm only two streets away if they need me.
0: But you could move mum and dad in, you know, to a mega place.
1: I love our little space.
0: And this
1: world.
0: Really just sort of links up what we're saying earlier, guys, about old people being set in their ways.
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0: Christian O'Connell Show. The other thing I do, if I won Powerball, $100 million, someone shaves me every morning. Now, wet shave. You know the one, the old barber's chair? The blades and all that's a dying art. I'd have built into my home an old school gentleman's barbershop.
1: A resident barber.
0: Yeah.
1: I like that.
0: Come on, Alfonso. Wake up, buddy. I'd get in there, you know, like 4 o'clock, and he does the whole pump the old chair up. Same again today, sir? Yeah, every day, Alfonso. 7 days a week. Proper wet shave, the towels on.
2: Oh, the steamy towel at the end.
0: Then, as, you know, we all have to wear glasses for reading, I'd buy 500 pairs of glasses and just grow into every room and throw them everywhere. That way there's a pair of glasses everywhere.
1: That's actually genius.
0: And, of course, that 500 pairs, I'd go and buy them from Specsavers. They've got a deal on and actually converts to 1,000 pairs. I'd just love to have 20 or 30 pairs dotted around.
1: Yeah, you never have to go reaching around looking for them.
0: Where are they? Have you seen?
2: Yes.
1: Do the same way with the TV remote, so you don't have to look for the
0: right
1: remote.
0: Right on it, everywhere. And then the guy, Alfonso, once he's done the shave, what else he do? He polishes my glasses.
1: That's good. So that
0: mine are always smudgy.
1: Always smudgy, yes.
0: Filthy, smudgy glasses. So he'd be also the de-smudger. I'm just going to give so many people jobs.
1: Oh, it's so good for the economy.
0: Yes, it is. All right, we're giving you the chance to take part in tonight's big Powerball. The grand prize is, the jackpot is $100 million.
3: Powerball.
0: And we have this message from the Lot Lady.
4: Hey Christian, it's Anna here from The Lot. So excited about tonight's $100 million Powerball draw. It has been 16 months since Powerball last offered a prize this big. We get a lot of questions about how the draw happens, and essentially we basically pop into a private room and ask them to provide that long ticket number that is on their Powerball ticket. It has to match the paperwork we are provided with. We basically do our spiel. It goes something like this. Hi Christian, it's my absolute pleasure to confirm that you have won $100 million in Powerball. And then usually that's when the confetti happens and there's a bit of screams of delight. It's all happy days from there. So hopefully it's one of your listeners. Good luck, everyone.
0: Or me.
1: Wow. We should put that up and just take that to the Lot and say, hey, she said that we won.
0: You know what? I'm lying. Everything I said I'm going to do with the money, I've just realised I'm married. Here's what I'd actually do if I won. I'd ring my wife. She would tell me what we're doing with the money. See me? For a moment there, I don't know what I was thinking. The money went to my head. None of those things will happen. My wife will work out how we're spending the money. All right, so everyone who calls the show right now gets a ticket for tonight's Powerball. I just hope you win and you remember who helped you win that $100 million, okay?
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0: Christian O'Connell's show. What is your slice of heaven? If you won the Powerball tonight, $100 million. Pretty good, hey? We're giving away tickets. Everyone calls the show today, I'll give you a ticket for the Powerball. It's $100 million. Christian, just hearing how it happens if one of us wins, you get the call. Do you know what would be even funnier? When they call you, just sit there, give them nothing. So I'm just watching the TV. What's that? Oh, yeah. All right, thank you. Have a nice night. Bye, lots lady. And Christian, I'm also guessing if you win it, you're not on the show tomorrow. 100% I'm here if I won the money. I love doing this.
1: Yeah.
0: No, I'm lucky to do it. It gives me meaning. Even if you won the 100 million, okay, and you'll pay off your debts and your family's debts and you'll make life-changing decisions for your families, you'll still need to do something in your life that gives you meaning. Mm. Mm-hmm. You know? You might change your jobs into a job that gives you more meaning, but we're really lucky to do this. This job gives us meaning.
2: Would you buy the radio station?
0: No.
2: No.
0: Okay. No. Christian, I would buy... No, I'd buy a decent one.
3: Could you fix my microphone?
0: I will, mate. Yeah, I'll get you a new titanium one. Christian, I'd buy an Aston Martin. I'd go down the showroom tomorrow morning at 8, buy an Aston Martin. Then I go on my shopping spree. That's Martin. All right, let's take some of these calls. We're giving away tickets now to tonight's $100 million Powerball. All right, who we got here? Tim, good morning. Tim, welcome to the show.
4: G'day, Christian. How are you, buddy?
0: I'm good. Tim, we're going to give you tickets to tonight's Powerball. You win it. What are you doing? What's the first couple of things you do?
4: The first thing I do, mate, is go to a real estate agent and I am buying an island, mate.
0: An island?
2: Do you go to real estate
4: agents? An island.
0: I don't know what local real estate you've got. Ray White's now selling islands.
4: They are out there on the market, mate. They're out there.
0: Get out of this rat race, mate. Yeah?
4: Well, get out of the rat race.
0: And what would you build on the island? You could build a pub, you know, an RSL.
4: Oh, no, I'd have a boat, a jet ski, a couple of shacks in case a few of the boys called over, mate.
0: Yeah.
4: I'd be walking around naked every day, mate.
0: I also thought you said you'd have a couple of sex.
2: No.
0: All right.
4: A couple of huts set up, mate, and yeah, just live the dream, get out of the rat race, call it heavenly bliss.
0: I love it. I think it's a great idea. You know, Sir Richard Branson's got his own island, hasn't he? Mm. Necker Island, you've got yours.
4: Yeah, I'd buy it off Richard with that sort of money, mate. Yeah.
0: I love that, Tim. Good luck.
4: Thank you, guys.
0: Let's go to Dave now. If you see a guy tomorrow, your local real estate, doing a cash deal for an island, it's our man Tim from Kilsyth. Dave, good morning, Dave.
5: Morning, Christian. How are you?
0: I'm good, Dave. What are you doing if you win the 100 million, buddy? What are you getting with it?
5: I'm having a castle, mate, just like Warwick Castle in the UK. It's beautiful. So, yeah, love castles. I'm having a castle. And Patsy, I'll get her a new bath towel rail as well.
0: You're all heart, Dave.
3: You can come and do the whole bathroom for me, Dave. Yeah.
0: Now, with your money, you're not going to go and buy Windsor Castle. You're going for Warwick, which is a stunning castle, by the way, for castle fans.
5: Oh, beautiful, isn't it? Yeah. I mean, that's 1,000-plus years old, and look at Patsy's towel rail. Only lasted for a few years.
3: Exactly. They built them to last, Dave.
0: Dave, yeah, you got the tickets. Place. Good luck.
5: Thank you.
0: Samantha, good morning. Welcome to the show.
6: Oh, good morning.
0: Morning.
6: Well, I'm going to be really generous, sir. Patsy's getting a handrail from me.
0: A handrail?
6: And she's getting that towel rail, that bathroom. But then I'm buying Sam's Sanctuary. I'm having a massive, gigantic property up in the sun, and it's going to have about 20,000 chickens. I'm going to supply everyone in the local area with eggs. They will never buy them again. I'm having every toy you can possibly think of on my farm. Everything. I'm having boats. I'm having everything.
2: Wow.
6: So I need my airstrip. So I don't have to go to Jetstar ever again. I can just have my own aeroplane.
0: Well, you got a Jetstar terminal right by the chicken coop for 20,000 chooks.
6: So
0: chicken land.
6: Yes.
0: You know, Elvis had great sound. You got chicken land. I love it. Sam, good luck tonight.
6: Well, thank you.
0: And Steve, good morning, Steve.
7: Morning.
0: Steve, what are you doing with 100 million?
1: I am going to be really responsible and pay off my mortgage, and then I'm just going to eat cake. I'm going to have, during the day, I was just thinking about it before, I'm going to have chocolate cake during the day, and then at night I'm going to splurge and have sticky date pudding, because that's my favourite. And then when I've done that too many times, I'm going to go to bakery, because I can just make it all for me, and then I'm going to go to PT and get really fit, and then I'm going to rinse and repeat, do it all again.
0: I love the thinking. Steve, good luck.
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0: Christian O'Connell's show today. Intern Pete begins his journey now into the workplaces of unsuspecting bystanders as he becomes Australia's intern. Every week we're sending him to work with you. I'm so sorry.
1: Someone else's problem now.
0: You got it, my friend. Today, with his sty in his left eye, he's at a hair salon and day spa. We'll catch up with him during the next 10 minutes. Right now, small thing, big joy. I've actually got huge joy at the moment. Patsy has just shared an exciting press release. I'm a massive fan of Paddington. I love Paddington. I have three doll Paddingtons, all brought by my daughters.
1: Where do you keep them?
0: Dotted around the house. Love Paddington movies. Anyway, Patsy's just sent me a press release. Paddington the Musical, which was huge in London, the West End, got rave reviews. It's coming to Australia. Sydney next September.
1: Huge. Wow.
0: I'm gonna take our listeners. We're gonna have a night out, opening night. We're gonna meet somewhere in Paddington and then go and see Paddington the Musical.
1: Yes,
0: it's a Paddington themed night. This is huge. Patsy, thank you so much for giving me the big news. Now, Rio, what's small thing, big joy for you?
1: Small thing, big joy for me is when you win dishwasher roulette, which is when you go to put something dirty back in the dishwasher and you're hoping and praying that the dishwasher isn't clean.
0: Oh, it's the best, isn't it? You're like, results.
1: Yes, I can just put it in because, God, I hate opening it up.
0: And it's all there for you. Yeah. Empty me. And you're like, oh, no.
1: Moral dilemma.
0: Yes.
1: Do you just quietly close the dishwasher as though you never saw it and put your stuff back in the sink?
0: I kick it back up with my foot to leave no fingerprints on there.
2: Oh, no.
0: Dust it, Sarah. Dust it down. Patsy, what's small thing, big joy for you?
2: I have this knack and I do it every morning. After the show, I have like a protein drink and it needs 200 mils of water, right? So I take my shaker under the tap and every single time, I don't even have to look at the measuring. I get it bang on 200 mils every single morning. It's like my spidey senses know and it brings me such joy.
0: That actually is impressive. What when is you can that? Eyeball and get the right amount in something, you feel so proud, don't you?
2: It's
0: imaginary high fives.
2: Yeah, that's right.
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0: Christian O'Connell show. Big thing happening on this fine radio station. You and three mates, the chance you're going to be stranded in Bali with Jimmy Barnes for 7 nights. Last night, I was at a dinner last night with clients of this radio station, a lovely, beautiful Greek restaurant we're at. Jimmy Barnes was in the restaurant.
1: Oh, wow.
0: Do you know what I respected? He left with doggy bags with the leftovers. Wow. He ain't too good for that. I was like, get in. Him and his lovely wife, they left with leftovers. The rest of us do that, and so do rock stars.
2: Well, that has blown my mind.
0: I was so impressed. I was like, good on you. That's great. All right, today's code word. Patsy's given me today's code word. Thanks, Patsy.
1: You're welcome.
0: Paddington. Oh, nice. The great news is that Paddington is coming, the musical, which got all just like 5-star reviews in the West End in London, is coming to Sydney next year in September. I am so excited. I just Googled Paddington the musical, Sydney, because I want to see, like, can I get on a wait list? And I saw, like, you know, new news articles. One from The Australian. Is Paddington too woke?
1: Oh,
0: what? No. A fictional bear?
2: Get a grip.
0: Who's kind, no. You know, and wants to be helpful? Heaven forbid kids hear about this. I don't know the Australian know about a movie called E.T. He's an illegal alien. Undocumented, no visa. No.
2: Woke steel tool bear.
1: Oh, no cancelling of Daniel.
0: Yes. All right, small thing, big joy. Christian, my small thing, big joy. I'm in my 30s. Last night I was asked to present my ID. It's Dan Murphy's. That's from Ellen. Small thing, big joy. When you fill the car up to the exact amount you want to put in. This happened to me this morning. Alison, well done. Small thing, big joy. Being able to dry the clothes outside when it's a sunny day, it leaves like a nice smell on them.
1: Yes.
0: The sun. You're right.
2: The smell of the sun.
0: The smell of the sun. Yeah. Christian, small thing, big joy. Driving to work and catching every single green light. Then arriving at work and finding the car park directly in front of entry gates free. Bliss, Christian. Total bliss. Well done, Natalie. Christian, I've just seen a barber chair marketplace for $150. Oh. Keith, thank you, mate. You send me the details. I've been busy at work at the moment, but just send me the details so I can buy it. Christian, small thing, big joy. When someone cancels plans, you secretly didn't want to go to anyway. So it's one of the great joys, sadly, of being a grown-up.
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Christian O'Connell's show. For too many years, intern Pete has been kept as radio's intern. Not anymore. We're handing him, we're sharing him actually with you. He's now available for you to book in, and he will come to your workplace and be your intern.

0: Australian intern Pete, you're in position right now with today's first one. Where are you?
1: Insignia Hair and Salon. Is that how I say it?
2: Salon.
1: Sorry, that was the owner. She said you keep saying the name wrong. My apologies. But so can I just, sorry, her name's Melissa. Can I just quickly just double check with you again? How do I exactly pronounce it for everyone listening at home?
2: Insignia Salon.
1: That'll do. That'll do just perfect. So we're here
0: wow.
1: on location.
0: It's already going well.
1: It is. I'm sure to say hi to everyone because they're all here. All the customers, everyone's arrived. Morning, guys.
0: Fantastic. It's a packed house already.
1: It really is. Can I tell you right now, the car park is full next to the Anytime or Fitness around the corner as well. So if you want parking here at the hair salon this morning, if you want a free haircut, you need to park around the corner.
0: Hang on, what do you mean free haircuts? Have you cleared that with your boss?
1: All good. Yeah.
3: It better be free if Pete's doing it.
0: Actually, you're right. Yes.
3: For that.
0: This is good money. By a man with a sty and a cowboy hat.
1: Yes, now the sty has gone down. I can feel everyone looking at me right now, but I think that's just before because of the good-looking sort of person I am. Do you know what? They are so excited. They've even got cardboard cutouts of my face on the front door. It's a big day.
0: Oh, awesome. This is so good. Pete, I can see that you have a lady between your legs.
1: Yes, I do. I do have a lady between my legs. Her name, I'm going to lean over you a bit there. Her name is Tanya. She's our first customer for the day. She made a booking as soon as we realised that I'll be coming in.
0: Good on you, Tanya. Morning, Tanya.
4: Hello. Oh, my God, I love you. Hello.
0: Morning, Tanya. You're very, very brave. You're very brave to have hair washed by Pete.
4: I know, I get it.
1: So she's just come in for her weekly wash, which is great. So Steve, Steve is also a head male hairdresser here. When I say head male,
0: he's the head male.
5: He's the one and only.
1: Also the only male, and he's given me a brief rundown on how we ascend. Because there's a couple of things. Washing hair is.
0: Well, it must have
1: about.
0: Been very brief. You only got there 3 minutes ago. The training's over.
5: Yeah, crash course.
0: Poor Tanya.
1: So is just to make sure the water temperature is correct. That's the first thing you need to do when you're washing someone's hair. So that feels pretty good. So
0: you'd like to think you know that anyway from when you've washed your own hair.
1: Yeah. Do you reckon that's too cold? I reckon that might be. No, you're cool. Let's warm it up a bit. Yeah, this is lovely. So we're going to wash Tanya's hair. This is all part of the experience. There we go.
4: Okay.
1: So no, for everyone at home who can't see this, I'm washing hair.
3: What a vivid
1: left to right.
0: I mean, you really are a master.
1: Hey, a little bit closer.
0: Tanya now looks. Tanya now has her hands together like she's praying. We're all going to pray for you. I'm going to take her knee and pray for you.
3: Oh, it's getting a lot of the jet in the eye.
1: Oh, I've got to hold the phone.
0: Put the phone down, mate. Put the phone down. We'll come back to you.
1: I'll just let you know as well. I can confirm after this, later this morning, for everyone, we are filming this, and we are very excited to say that we have actually had a customer who has booked in for an actual haircut in the next 30 minutes from me. Not even kidding. And guess what? They have a mohawk, and they want me to shave it off.
0: You're in Penrith, of course. Of course. What? Tanya, how's it going at the moment? Oh, she's trying to wash something out of her eyes. Some of that sty might have weeped into it or seeped in.
1: You going okay there?
4: I'm fine. Yeah, it's good.
1: Do you want some shampoo now?
4: Yes, that would be fantastic.
1: Okay, just putting some shampoo.
0: Tanya is now regretting all of her life choices. All right, we'll catch up in a minute, Pete. Well done. It's going terribly.
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0: Christian O'Connell's show. Powerball tonight, $100 million. My voice even wavered at the thought of never having the mortgage over me anymore. Oh, to sleep through the night. No more waking at 2 a.m. I've had another thing I'd do with my 100 million. I would reach out to producers of Paddington the Musical and say, listen, if I give you 5 million, can I have my own scene in Paddington the Musical? And they go, of course they're going to go, yeah, yeah, sure. I just want one scene. I can't sing. So I'm with a singing scene. Mm-hmm. But you've got to write me in for a showstopper. What right role? At the end of Act 1. You know when they have that rig, something big happens, yes, right, yes, at the end. Paddington collapses. He's choking, oh, on his marmalade sandwich. Suddenly, a bystander has to save his life doing the Heimlich technique to Paddington. It's me.
1: Don't go to the light.
0: Suddenly I'm going, Paddington, and I'm behind him. Like, trying to, you know, okay, put my hands in the middle of him.
1: Not a good look. Stop acting that out.
0: The kids don't think like that. The kids don't think like that. I'm behind. I'm reaching around.
1: You leave that poor bear alone.
0: Listen, the kids won't say that. You've got dirty thoughts.
1: You
0: you're not welcome.
1: You can't be doing that to Mr. Paddington.
0: You ruined my $5 million fantasy. Not fantasy, but you know what I mean. I'm going bright red now with a shame. I wish no harm to Paddington. He ruined the scene.
1: That ain't right.
0: The curtain drops as I'm trying to save Paddington from choking on a marmalade sandwich. You ruined them. All right, I just did a kiss of life. You know, I won't do the Heimlich. It's a case of how it looks. Doing a reach around on Paddington. The kids, Mummy, what's he doing? Is he hurting Paddington? All righty. Everyone who comes on the show today, you're on air. You win a ticket for tonight's $100 million Powerball. Good luck. Christian, if I won it tonight, I'm going to buy a car that actually starts first time, unlike this piece of crap I'm trying to get going right now, listening to you. Brad Bishop, I'm going to give you a ticket. Hopefully you get that car, okay? Good luck. Fiona, what are you going to do with your money? Morning, Fiona.
2: Good morning, Christian and team. I have, on top of my bucket list, is to do a one-month cruise with my husband down to the Antarctic.
0: Now, why the Antarctic? Why do you fancy going there? Just something completely different?
2: I've flown over the Antarctic. I've done the one-day trip over, and I've always wanted to actually go there.
0: Wow.
2: Just top of my bucket list.
0: Great. Well, listen, good luck. You've got your ticket. Good luck tonight.
2: Thank you.
0: Fiona, let's go to Jody now. Morning, Jody.
3: Morning.
0: Morning, Jody. What are you going to do with your money?
3: I'm going to buy a whole cruise ship.
0: Wow.
3: And get my whole family and friends, and we're going to cruise around the world. First stop, Japan.
0: All right, lovely. On your own private cruise ship. So, and that way you've got the randos can't get on, yeah? No members of the public?
3: Yes. No. Just my
1: free rein at the buffet.
0: All right, Jody, yeah, thank you very much.
3: Thank you.
0: Half asleep. Let's go to Nicole now. Morning, Nicole.
4: Good morning, Christian.
0: Morning, Nicole. Okay, what are you going to do? You win $100 million tonight. What happens next?
4: Oh, my goodness. I would buy a Ferrari, houseboat. I would just go rogue, handbags, shoes, help the family.
1: That was the last thing you said.
0: Yeah, no. Handbags.
1: Oh, if there's some left over, maybe help the family.
0: I think I misheard you on the phone. It sounded like you said you were going to drop the family. Like, you lot can get out.
4: No, God, remember the family.
0: You must. Make a note. You always see that, you know, when they interview on TV, they go, this isn't going to change me. For once, I want someone to be honest, it has already changed me. I've left my wife. I'm now looking for a new wife, some sort of gold digger, just for a year or something, and end in a messy divorce. But what a great year it's going to be. Let's go to Angela here. Morning, Angela. Welcome to the show.
5: Good morning, Christian. How are you?
0: I'm good, Angela. Okay, now, Angela, you win the $100 million tonight. You get the phone call. You've won it. What happens next?
5: Oh, definitely a ladies, lady cave with a cocktail bar, day spa, no men allowed. Just, yeah, got the hubby and the son doing a man cave out the back at the moment, so they're getting their stuff, so I'm doing my
0: You thing. Need your lady cave. Mm. We don't hear enough about lady caves. It sounds slightly dodgy. I've got to be saying out loud,
5: no,
0: lady cave.
5: Anyone there want to join me? Anyone?
1: Why do men only get the caves?
0: You're
1: ladies
0: right.
1: They should get their own caves.
0: Yes, you're right.
5: Of course they should.
0: You're right.
5: Of course they should.
0: That's it. You know what I'm going to do? We're going to do a competition where women can win their own lady cave.
1: Christian's lady cave.
0: Christian's lady cave. It sounds like a headline. With me being handcuffed and let out my own house. It was like a very damning end to my career. Christian's Lady Cave. We should do this, though.
1: Yeah.
0: Bunnings, are you listening? Or Mitre 10, I need someone to help build a lady cave. Mm. Lady Cave. Coming soon to the Christian O'Connell Show.
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0: Christian O'Connell Show. Christian, very excited to hear that intern Pete is heading to Penrith today to Insignia Hair. My daughter is going there for a trial on Saturday to potentially start a hairdressing apprenticeship. Huh. Be great if Pete could take some notes and give us some tips. Hey, listen, I think already she'd be able to give Pete more tips.
1: Yeah, definitely.
0: Don't be passing on bad habits to your daughter there, Mel. All right, so if you fancy doing stand-up comedy, we've got the night for you. Stuart is a guy who has a stutter, and he's overcome that. He did a brilliant course that really helped him as well, that he really wants to recommend to people who might be listening. It's called the Maguire Program. You can find out more at maguireprogram.com as well. And he wants a new challenge, and so I've given him one, and that's to do stand-up comedy in 7 weeks. And a night we're going to be hosting, and you can be part of it. We're going to have 8 acts. Stuart's one of them. Maybe he's inspired you with his courage. He's going to get up there, and he's going to do his set. 7 weeks, we've got plenty of time to get you ready for it. So if you want to take part, you can email me, christian@christianoconnell.com.au. Chloe did that. Christian, I'd love to be part of this. My boyfriend Ben sadly passed away suddenly in 2022. Very sorry to hear that, Chloe. And since then, I've been doing my best to live life for him by trying out heaps of new things. What a great way to honour his life. Christian, I've done stuff like take up dance. I've become a qualified Pilates instructor. And next year, I'm thinking of sitting the bar. I've always wanted to give stand-up a go. Ben always believed he was the funny one in the relationship. Hey, you don't want to get in the way of a woman proving a point. What better way to live for him, and also prove him wrong, than smashing out some stand-up comedy with you guys? Chloe, I love this. And I get the feeling you actually would smash it out as well. Chloe, that is awesome. let's go to Susie here. Morning, Susie.
2: Good morning. How are you?
0: I'm good, Susie. Welcome to the show. So you fancy the idea of the stand-up comedy night?
2: Yes, I wanted to put my hand up for stand-up.
0: Brilliant. I love that. You've already given me a line already. I'll steal that and claim it as well. Put my hand up for stand-up. Brilliant.
2: Do I get royalties on that?
0: No. but you can have a Powerball ticket.
2: Oh, yeah.
0: There you go. That's a fair deal. All right. I'll give you a Powerball ticket. Now, listen, tell me about you and stand-up. Always something you fancy doing?
2: It is. It is. And I was so inspired by Stuart when I listened to his voice recording. I thought, well, if he can do it, why can't I? I mean, exactly. I stand up all day doing traffic control, so I thought, well, I'll be used to doing stand-up comedy. I can
0: yes,
2: stand in front of people.
0: Yes. And I guess that can be stressful at times as well, because people must be just so angry at those stop-go signs and the traffic lights.
2: They are, and you wouldn't believe how many stupid drivers I come across as well. I've got so many stories to tell about them.
0: Brilliant. Okay, well, Susie, we might be putting you on the night. Thank you very much for giving us a call.
2: Oh, fantastic. Thanks for the opportunity.
0: Pleasure. All right, let's now cross live to where intern Pete, Australia's intern, is on his first ever internship at a hairdresser's.

0: Good morning, intern Pete. I can see you have, oh wow, a customer sat in a chair with a mohawk.
1: You're in for it.
2: Yep, I certainly do, guys. It's very exciting. The girls, the guys, everyone here has just been amazing this morning. Just a couple of things that I have been up to. I did a wonderful Victoria. She's about 14, is that right?
3: Hi, I'm 7.
2: She's 7.
0: 14.
2: I did her plaits. If you want to turn around and show the show, if you want to... Oh, they've come undone, but that doesn't matter. I'd actually got to do Amanda's makeup, which has been repaired by the proper makeup artist here as well. But doesn't you look fabulous?
0: You do.
2: Thank you. Hey, you've
0: attracted quite the crowd there.
2: Yes, this is the biggest place in Penrith right now in Sydney because everyone knows if you use the code word intern Pete today, you may get a free haircut not approved by the salon. So,
0: and Pete, tell everyone where you are. Give them a plug because they've been so kind doing this.
2: Insignia Hair Salon and Day Spa. Is that the correct way to say that, by the way? Yes, yep, they've done it right. So they're very happy with that. So in Penrith, right next door to Anytime Fitness, there's a big car park out the back and you can park down the road if you need to get in today because, as I said, they are booked out, but because I'm here, we can do some extra haircuts and whatever else needs to be done today.
0: I tell you what we are picking up on as well. A lot of chat from you about the car parking situation.
2: Yes, there's a lot going on there. Now, look, obviously you can keep an eye on our socials because I've got Mick here. Now, Mick is a local legend. He was once on television in the background in the news and he has agreed... for me to cut his actual mullet off. Is that correct?
4: What? Absolutely not.
2: Okay, so what I found out... I did make a bit of a mistake earlier on.
0: I wouldn't mess with him, mate. He looks a bit tough.
2: I've been told I can cut the sides. So he wants the sides done. So he was booked in yesterday to have it done, and they said, no, intern Pete's coming in today. Why don't you get it done?
0: No.
2: So I've been approved to do the sides. So... Stephen, I'll just get you to hold that phone there. I don't know why I need to start talking like
0: Wait,
2: that.
0: Wait, I thought you were joking. You've actually got clippers out. You're going to take the clippers to his hair.
2: Yeah, absolutely. You okay there, Mick?
4: Yeah, I'm good.
2: He's good.
1: This might be the last one.
0: I'm about to say.
2: What was that, Steve? All right, here we go. Just on the side there. So we'll just turn the camera around. Here we go. All good.
4: Oh!
2: Okay.
0: Slow down, Pete. Slow down.
4: It's not bad. I'll give him that.
2: Yeah. Oh, we're good. This is good.
4: Do we do a zigzag?
2: Hey?
4: Do a whole zigzag thing down the side.
2: Hang on.
1: Oh, that's classy. Yeah, zigzag in the side of the
0: head. Beautiful.
2: I was going to try and do like the Christian
0: O'Connell
2: logo.
0: Tell me you're from Penrith without telling me you're from Penrith. I want zigzags back in the head.
2: Yes. It's a massage as well, isn't it? This is great.
1: Oh, guys, this is. Can't be all that.
2: No, I don't think he ordered a massage, but anyway, that's fine.
0: You're taking a shine to it.
1: Zigzags.
0: You can leave your hat on.
2: Yes. Oh, yeah, so I'm wearing my hat too. Is that what you're talking about?
0: Yeah, that's
1: just keep working.
0: Yeah, look, we'll come back to you in a minute. Tell us more about the car parking.
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0: Christian O'Connell Show. Time for today's time waster. Today is... Come on, this is made up.
1: What do you mean?
0: You can't just tell me it's World Pain Avoidance Day.
1: It's a good day to be avoiding
0: every day?
1: Pain. No, not every day.
0: Every day we're avoiding pain. On a good day, you avoid pain.
1: Particularly.
0: Who is embracing pain?
1: David Goggins.
0: Choosing pain. We're looking for your painful movie, Sebastian Show. 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
1: That's not a pain. That's easy.
0: It's a joy. Small thing, big joy. Australians have voted on the top five most painful everyday injuries.
1: Ooh. Cutting yourself with a razor.
0: Not in the top five.
2: No. Try having a dose of kidney stones.
1: Oh, everyday.
0: Is that an everyday injury?
2: Well, it can be.
0: Not in the top five. At five? Oh. Stepping on a bindi in summer.
1: Yeah, that's, that does suck.
0: Four. Shin on coffee table.
2: Oh, yeah.
0: Three, pulling a nose hair.
1: Oh, yeah, I know that.
0: Yeah. Two, paper cuts.
2: Oh, yeah,
0: that's agony.
2: Hurt.
0: Number one, stepping on Lego.
2: Yeah.
0: Every parent's nightmare.
2: Yeah.
0: Painful movies.
1: Mm-hmm.
0: Finding Lego under your foot. Oh!
1: Silver.
0: Sleepless with sciatica.
1: Oh, very painful.
2: Yeah.
1: Gold.
0: Pain strains in automobiles.
1: Gold.
0: Pains. Thank you.
1: I got it.
0: Any movie. Take two. Any, 7 weeks that comedy night, I'll be ready. enemy of the prostate.
1: Doesn't have to be painful. Silver plus.
0: And one for Patsy, romancing the kidney stone.
1: Very good, gold.
0: All right, Rio, what have you got? Painful movies.
1: Blisterhood of the Traveling Pants.
0: Oh, very good. Silver.
1: Dustin Hoffman's got a sore noggin. He's Migraine Man.
0: Oh, that's very good. Gold.
1: Oh, no, someone's bullying Tom Cruise.
0: Oh, no.
1: He's the wedgie of tomorrow.
0: Gold plus, just for the use of the word wedgie. Never too old to enjoy a good wedgie chuckle. All right, what have you got? Painful movies. Text us. Oh, my word. That man that Pete has been doing the mohawk is shirtless.
1: Oh. That can't be part of it.
0: Is he fighting Pete?
1: cut the camera feed.
0: Yeah. We'll find out in 5 minutes' time.
3: 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My angel is a centipole. Angel is a centipole. The 90s and 2000s. 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

0: Christian O'Connell Show. Time waste today is painful movies. All right, let's see what you got. It really hurts, Locker.
1: Bronze.
0: Twisted my ankle, Buck.
1: Silver.
0: Forrest Bump.
1: Silver plus.
0: Luciano has got Snow White and the Seven Lacerated Warts.
1: Gold.
0: What going on there, Lou? Tango and Rash.
1: Silver plus.
0: Blister Act.
1: God, there's poor nuns.
2: Yeah.
1: Gold.
0: Gout of Africa.
1: Silver.
0: No Country for Old Meniscus.
1: Silver plus.
0: Muriel's Wedgie. There we go.
1: Gold.
0: There we go. Well done, Freddy. I got hit in the nutties, Professor.
1: Gold.
3: Brilliant.
0: G.I. Stubtoe.
1: Gold.
0: Ben Hurt.
1: Silver.
0: One flew into the cuckoo's nest. That's got to hurt.
1: Silver.
0: Broken Back Mountain.
1: Ouchie. Silver plus.
0: Forest Cramp.
1: Gold.
0: You, Me, and Needing to Pee.
1: Gold.
0: Austin Powers, International Man of Vasectomy.
1: Gold.
0: David's got Lock, Stock, and Two Twisted Nipples. What's up with them today? You know what happened? The moment you went for Wedgie.
1: No, the moment you went for Paddington.
0: Yeah, no, then you go, what, to save his life?
1: No, yeah, save his life, mate.
0: I'll be the hero that's needed. My best friend's wearing a neck brace.
1: Silver.
0: Sty Stallone.
1: Good. Silver plus.
0: The Great Gatsby.
1: Silver.
0: Das Boot and the Privates.
1: Gold plus. That's hard to beat.
0: Das Boot and the Privates is good. And Freddie got flicked in the testicles.
3: Oh.
0: It's been a very childish round of painful movies. The Wedgie, you took them there to the playground.
1: Well, if we're staying in the childish area, the winner has to be Das Boot in der Privates.
0: 100%. Dale Hardy, you are today's deserved winner. Are we catching up with Pete now?
1: That's totally your choice.
0: Yeah. Pat, get this. Mm. Half an hour ago, producer Caitlin comes in. She goes, oh, last sort of 25 minutes or anything. Do you want me to produce anything? Or
3: oh, what?
0: And I'm like, what? What else would you be doing? What do you want to go home or something? Do you want me to produce? Just came in here and just sort of sat in a chair with her feet up. Don't know what's going on out there. She's all alone.
1: She's got no one to yell at.
0: Or produce.
3: No one to look at.
0: Well, you know, give it a go. Why not? Intern Caitlin. Give it a go. All right, let's cross live now to Australia's intern, Pete. Pete, how you getting on?
4: I'm having a great morning, guys. I'm actually just finishing up on reception, but I've actually been working the booking systems for today. We are fully booked out till 9 p.m. tonight at Insignia Hair Salon. They've had me today. We're going to walk back over it for the moment because the girls... Have you had a good morning having me here?
0: Thank you so much. They've been such great fun. It is a beautiful big salon there, isn't it? It's huge.
4: It's so big. There's at least, I mean, like almost 14 chairs. They are the busiest salon in all of Penrith, and I'm going to call it right now.
0: And that's some
4: Penrith's
0: claim to fame.
4: Number one. Oh, yeah, sorry. Here we go. You ready? You are. I'm officially declaring you guys the number one salon in Penrith.
1: Wow.
0: Pete, I've got to be honest. Just looking at the video stream of what's happening there right now, it looks like you're some crazed cult leader.
4: Yeah, I do. They've given me an extra cowboy hat this morning, and I've been rehearsing on a little model before I actually officially cut someone's hair this morning. So they've got like printouts of my face. So we've got Phoebe here.
5: Hello.
4: Yeah, going
0: she
4: for the 1980s.
0: Please go.
4: You okay? Yep. Perfect. Yeah, we've got the green light to cut her hair.
1: No.
4: Katie Lang. Yeah.
1: No, she has beautiful hair.
4: Yeah, she's got wonderful. Look at these beautiful. Come up closer, these beautiful
0: girls.
4: She's
0: got lovely bangs. You don't want to be losing those.
5: Oh, yes, that's okay.
4: She really? I think she's feeling the pressure of live radio here, and I'm not completely comfortable coming. What about you, Victoria? I know you're 7. Oh. Would you like your hair cut?
6: Yeah, fine with me.
4: Fine with her also.
0: No, you're not cutting your child's
1: absolutely
0: hair.
1: Not.
0: No way. No way.
4: Okay. Let me just ask, in all
0: this
4: honesty,
0: was actually
4: would
0: a terrible,
4: anyone...
0: terrible idea of mine. I want to retract it.
4: Look, I say I'm going to be here till 9 o'clock tonight, so come on down, say hi.
0: I'm not even sure if he's joking. Why are you there till 9 o'clock tonight?
4: I just thought I was going to do the whole thing. Because I've got back-to-back bookings. Because I said the local cafe come down and they brought me a free Victoria coffee. And I said, oh, Oh, instead of the girls, I said, oh, what? Where's the coffee from? And they said, downstairs. So a big shout out to Downstairs Cafe. But it's actually called Cafe Latitude. They're doing coffees all day today as well. Use the Intern Pete code word for 10% off all your coffee.
0: Pete.
4: Again, no one's approved that code word, by the way, here. We love a code word.
0: What are you doing for the rest of the day? You got some carts? Are you doing anything in the spa they've got there?
4: Yes, I'm doing some cuts. I'm doing some colours. I'm doing more hair and makeup.
0: Colours?
4: And then I'm also
0: people have
4: doing...
0: to train to be a colourist for years. Yeah, there's a real science to it.
4: Yeah, look at this. Got my own personalised tin foil as well, guys.
0: Whoa.
4: So, can I just say, I've had so much fun, and I know how hard hairdressers all across Australia do work, and these ladies, look, they are here on their feet 12 hours a day working their backside up. Whatever that means.
0: They have a queue around the block for years out in Penrith with the office of backside up.
4: That sounded wrong, I know. But, I'm having a meeting after the show now.
0: But we should find out where in Penrith you can go to that place with ladies working their backsides up. Maybe you can go and be an intern there.
4: Yeah, that's next week's job. So I'm in Sydney today. Next week, I'm going to be in Melbourne. Next week, the hat moves to Melbourne. So if you're a Melbourne business, you need to register now if you'd like me to come and work. I was thinking airline control or something like that, maybe something a bit technical.
0: I'm hoping that actually we can get you. You really want to be a firefighter for the day.
4: I'd love to be a firefighter. Maybe there's a local fire brigade in Melbourne somewhere. I'm sure there's one somewhere at least.
0: You know, in a job like that, you've got all the time to muck around, you know, for shits and gigs, haven't you, you know? It's not a really important job.
4: No, it's not. It's really not at all. But no, it is. Sorry, it is. Sorry, I wasn't listening. I was concentrating on getting rid of the Cup TV's hair after. We're not going to be broadcasting this just for legal reasons. I also needed to sign a form. So can I just say, again, guys, girls, thank you so much for having me. The first time ever, Australia's intern.
0: That place looked like they're really regretting contracting us.
4: Yeah,
0: they looked terrified,
4: kind of
0: horrified. And one of them sort of went, he's not really here till 9. The show ends at 9. Can't he just go now?
4: Yeah, that was kind of a forced round of applause. I made them do that. So sorry about that again. But anyway.
0: Listen, cult leader Pete, we got to go. Enjoy your day there.
4: All right.
0: Thank you very much.
4: Catch you later.
0: Bye.
2: 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Up all night. Across the far south coast, this is 2EC. Hi, it's Shane Bryan. 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
8: Good afternoon to you, Amanda.
9: Brendan, I just want to ask if you're sitting comfortably.
8: I'm sitting very comfortably.
9: Yeah. The reason I'm asking this, I'm asking about part of your anatomy. And the reason I'm asking it part of your anatomy.
8: Well, what's the matter?
9: Is I think you're due to lose a testicle.
8: Why? What have I done now?
9: I got a call from my friend Christy. You know Christy?
8: Krispy Kreme.
9: Krispy Kreme is what we call her.
8: She does your makeup for many TV shows, from the living room right through to the piano.
9: She is a magician. She really is.
8: I know.
9: It's quite right. She comes along with a roller that you'd normally use to paint the side of a barn.
8: Yep.
9: Sticks my spack filler on and my smash repairs and off we go. She reminded me of a situation where you promised to involve your testicle and she thinks you've lost your testicle.
8: For what?
9: Well, she told us the story. She wanted her daughter to stop vaping.
8: Oh, yes. That's right.
9: And she told her daughter, because her daughter was desperate for a dog, desperate for a dog.
8: Yep.
9: And she said, you can get a dog if you stop vaping.
8: And didn't the daughter pick,
9: the daughter was obsessed to get a Doberman.
8: That's right.
9: They've already got two little fluff merchants at home called Orinoco Flo and something else.
8: Yeah, and she wanted a Doberman. Fluffy.
9: She wanted to bring a Doberman into the mix.
8: But she wanted a slavering attack Doberman.
9: But she wanted to train it by putting bits of, you know, towel around her arms and having it jump at her.
8: Well, she's joining an outlaw motorcycle club.
9: Anyway, so you said that's not going to happen, blah, blah, blah. And you said, I bet my left nut.
8: Right.
9: These were your words. I bet my left nut that this isn't going to happen.
8: Why would I be so cavalier about
9: that? Why would
8: that?
9: You? Because I just received some photographs.
8: Of what?
9: Of that little puppy being picked up on the weekend. Little Doberman has entered the picture. Her daughter gave up vaping and they bought her a Doberman. And it's been picked up, is now part of their household.
8: When did this happen? When did I say this on the radio?
9: You said it last year, I think.
8: Okay.
9: I think you said it last year.
8: I don't recall. I recall the chat. I don't recall making any sort of bets with my genitals on this one.
9: Christy it just seems, said oh yeah. that you it's t- you have to lose a testicle because she remembers you betting a testicle.
8: Okay, well, Jemai Rye?
10: Yeah.
8: Maybe you can go into the archives.
9: In the testicle
8: or at
9: archives.
8: Least get Foxy to go into the archives right. and we'll
9: into
8: just
9: the
8: need
9: crypt.
8: A, we need a date. Have you got a date from when I said this?
9: I'll find it.
8: Well, hey, you get a date and then
9: I'll get a date. You lose a testicle.
8: Okay. Well, I'm not just going to give him over that easily, okay? Rightio. Well,
9: that's something we'll get back onto.
8: We can't do anything until we do the Fast Five.
9: While Jonesy can still sit comfortably.
8: You know, this day was starting out as an ordinary day. But now I think...
9: You might have to jump.
8: Not so much. It's Jonesy and Amanda driving you home for Jam Nation.
0: The Far South Coast to EC.

0: Hello there, it's Jonesy DeMatta driving you home this Thursday afternoon. We are into the Fast Five.
1: Can this thing go?
2: Faster than the speed of light.
3: Jonesy and Amanda.
0: Fast five. Five questions. Can you go all the way and answer all five questions correctly? If you do that, Amanda will say.
4: You'll get $300 to spend at Mr. Roses.
0: Yeah, or coming up, Roses. Meanwhile, Gemma Ryan is looking for this so-called bet that I made. We haven't established when it was. It just seems a little bit odd that I'd make such a bet so casually about something that doesn't really affect me. Our friend Krispy Kreme's daughter getting a Doberman dog.
4: If she gave up vaping. I know you think, why would I do that? Because it doesn't really affect you. You have strong opinions about things.
0: No, I don't.
4: Nah, she's not going to give up vaping. She's not going to get a dog. I'll bet my left nut. I can hit you. No, you would have said it. You have opinions about things that have nothing to do with you.
0: I'm not saying I wouldn't have said
4: time.
0: It. It just seems odd that I would say it about... Well, I don't know the main player so well.
4: Because you go, nah, you pretend to know...
0: I know Krispy Kreme very well.
4: You pretend to know a lot of things. Your daughter's not going to give up vaping. Nah. Well, she got the dog on the weekend, so testicle gone. A man of his word is something to be admired, Brendan.
0: Well, yes, but let's... We're going through the archives. We've got people going through the annals of this show.
4: No, just the testicle.
0: Ralph has joined us.
4: Hello, Ralph. Rafe.
5: Raph, hello, Raph.
4: We finally got there. Which song, Raph, did ABBA perform to win the Eurovision Song Contest in 1974? It kicked it all off for them.
5: Oh. Waterloo?
4: Yeah. This one. So that's the song that wins in 1974.
0: Yep.
4: The song that won this year, performed by Bulgarian band or performer Dara, Bangaranga, went a bit like this. Seriously?
0: Feels like it's 2 o'clock in the morning and I want to go home.
4: Mm-hmm.
0: Let's play Cover Me, Raph.
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7: I got you covered, boss.
4: This is a pop punk cover of which song, Raph?
8: A man walks down the street. It's a street in a strange world. Maybe it's the third world. Maybe it's his first time.
4: Wow,
0: I don't mind it, Raph. You got any idea?
5: Absolutely none.
0: Oh.
4: You know the song, you just
0: you
4: haven't
0: will.
4: Heard it like that.
0: Maybe Linda of Altona knows.
4: Hi, Linda.
9: Oh, hi.
4: Let's hear it again.

0: know the song. No currency.
1: Nah, it's not coming.
0: Well, that's question number two.
2: I think we're all going to take a breather.
0: Let's go through the archives. Come on, hurry up, people. I've got a little guillotine in here. I'm ready to go.
2: Why? But why do you need a little one? You might need a big one. Wow. Might have to get into Officeworks. Going to need a bigger guillotine.
0: My rat trap will do.
2: I'm just going to wait till the proof of the pudding comes out before we start jumping into the pudding. Okay. It's Jonesy and Amanda driving you home for Jam Nation.
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0: 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It's Jonesy D'Amanda across Australia driving you home, and we are knee-deep in the Fast Five.
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9: I got you covered, boss.
5: Rodney's on the line from Wetherill Park. Hello, Rodney.
10: Hello, how are you?
5: Very well, thank you. This is a pop punk cover, it's not easy to say, of which song?

0: like
1: what
0: it.
1: The song is, Rodney?
2: I think it might be You Can Hear Me Now, Paul Simon.
1: Oh, you know the song, but you got the title a bit skew if.
0: You Can Hear Me Now, no.
1: No, it is Paul Simon. You know the song, you just got the title.
0: Donna is in Geelong.
1: A bit wrong. Hello, Donna.
3: Oh, hello.
0: Hey, Donna.
1: Hi, Donna.
3: Hello, how are you?
1: Do you know the name of the song, Donna?
3: Call Me Out.
1: That's it.
0: Yeah. If you would be my
1: bodyguard, I can be your Call Me Out.
0: I think I like the other version better.
1: I like it.
0: The world's oldest known shipwreck was discovered off the coast of which country? A, Australia, B, Turkey, or C, Guam?
3: Oh,
0: well,
3: lucky. Just going
1: to
3: go Turkey.
1: Turkey. Any information, Brendan?
0: Approximately 4,400 to 4,700 years old, dating to the early Bronze Age, around the same time the Great Pyramid of Giza was built.
1: Wow. What was it carrying?
0: It was carrying ancient pottery and stuff for copper art, apparently.
1: For copper art?
0: Yeah.
1: Nice.
0: Is there any copper art stores left?
1: No, that was a big deal, wasn't it?
0: Maybe it's time to bring back copper art.
1: How about we move on to question four?
0: Although copper is very expensive these days.
1: Question four for you, Donna. Obstetricians are specialist medical doctors who manage what? What do obstetricians work in?
3: Childbirth.
0: Yeah, you know it. Yeah, have you been through this, Donna? I shouldn't ask that question.
3: I have.
0: Sorry. I know, but it's a bit presumptive. You know, you might. Anyway, Donna, let's move on to question five and all the prizes that are coming your way. King Henry VIII had how many wives, Donna?
3: Oh, God. He had, I don't know, it was seven or five.
1: Oh, it wasn't seven or five. No. You've gone all around the houses.
0: Neil is in Phillip Island or on Phillip Island.
1: Hello, Neil.
0: Like to say.
4: How are you going?
0: Good.
1: Very well. Neil, how many wives did Henry VIII have?
4: Seven.
1: No.
0: No. Mix and Cecil Park.
1: Hello, Mick. How many wives did Henry VIII have?
5: He was quite a fruitful fellow, wasn't he? I think he had about six.
0: He had six.
1: I went to see the musical last night, Six, which is about the wives of Henry VIII. I'll talk about that. It's one of the best shows I've ever seen.
0: Is this going to be your review of the night?
1: I'll give you a review of the night. Also, actually, tell Mick his prizes and then we'll get on to what we're looking for in
0: Mick,
1: the archives.
0: You have won the jam pack. $300 to spend at Mr. Rose's. Some moments call for gifts. Some call for extraordinary gifts from Mr. Rose's. Naturally extraordinary. Visit Mr. Rose's. Mick.
5: Thank you, Jonesy and Amanda, and you're magnificent.
0: Oh, thank you. Well, that's a blanket bit of praise.
1: We're very happy with that endorsement, and thank you.
0: Well, we're happy to be there.
1: Well, coming up, we are combing through our archives to see if we can find the audio of when you promised your left nut. You bet your left nut on the fact that our friend Christy's daughter would not give up vaping and she would not be getting a Doberman. The Doberman arrived on the weekend. She's given up vaping. We're looking for the audio where you promised to deliver
0: it.
1: There's
0: no shortage of shears around here. All of a sudden, people are coming from all over the place.
1: And we've got these world's best archivists combing through the labyrinth of our archives.
0: We've got Jim Y. Ryan Foxy. They're our archivists.
1: I've offered them some cash on the side to find it.
0: Okay, well, I look forward to the results coming up because I'm pretty sure I know what I said.
1: We will see.
0: It's Jonesy and Amanda driving you home for Jam Nation. 2EC.

0: Hello there. I'm probably a little bit rattled right now.
1: Well, let me retell the story. Yeah, let me bring you up to speed with what's been going on.
0: Okay.
1: We've got people forensically combing through our archives because Krispy Kreme, my friend Christy, she called me
0: yesterday.
1: I'd
0: like to think she's my friend as well.
1: She called me
0: on a professional level.
1: She called me to say Jonesy is going to lose his left nut.
0: Yep.
1: Because she told us that her...
0: Hello there. I'm probably a little bit rattled right now.
1: Well, let me retell the story. Yeah, let me bring...

0: of the chat was that her daughter wanted the dog, but she wouldn't give up the vaping.
1: Well, no, then she said she'd give up the vaping for the dog.
0: Yep.
1: Well, over the, and you said, I will bet my left nut that that won't happen. Well, let me just tell you, this weekend she sent me photos of them picking up that little puppy.
0: Okay.
1: The daughter's given up vaping.
0: So before you break out the office guillotine, there was a chat about the Doberman, Krispy Kreme's daughter, and the vaping
1: and
0: situation.
1: And did you say?
0: What we have here is a bit of a Mandela effect. The Mandela effect was so dubbed that a lot of people thought that Nelson Mandela died in jail when he did not.
1: So do you think we've remembered it incorrectly?
0: What we were talking about, Jen Y. Rye has gone into the archives with Foxy. There's been just way too much bum crackers. These two guys have been looking through stuff. The tribal drum was indeed beating for a promise made is a promise delivered.
1: In light of that conversation.
0: Which fit nicely into the narrative that Krispy was going to give her daughter a Doberman if she stopped vaping.
1: Yes.
0: Okay.
1: And
0: so we got to talking about my own daughter and her love of getting a dog. And I said quite repeatedly, I've never let my daughter have a dog because I know that she will never look after it. So the chat went like this.
1: Order.
0: And even the part-time dog,
1: yeah,
0: she has trouble looking after
1: that. That's why you
0: that.
1: Wouldn't make a bet with this. But
0: no,
1: that's why
0: I would
1: she
0: not.
1: Didn't choose this because her daughter really wanted a dog.
0: Can we just go back to the tape? The words I just said, Ryan.
1: Order.
0: And even the part-time dog,
1: yeah,
0: she has trouble looking after
1: that. That's why you
0: that.
1: Wouldn't make a bet with this. But
0: no,
1: that's why
0: I would
1: she
0: not.
1: Didn't choose this.
0: I would not make a bet with this.
1: But
0: I will tell you right now.
1: You betting a testicle.
0: I did make a bet, and I did bet my testicle. But it was not about Krispy Kreme giving her daughter a savage dog if she stops vaping. It was about you completing a cross stitch.
1: I am going to do this cross stitch on my own.
0: I will bet my left one that that won't be done.
1: Oh. That's the incentive that I need.
0: I will bet you.
1: Oh, that's I'm going to start now.
0: Even with that on the line.
1: Even with your left one on the line.
0: I know that.
1: We know
0: that
1: we're talking testicle.
0: Be, yeah, yes, of course. Whatever. But it doesn't matter.
1: All right. Everyone heard you say that. I'm going to finish this now.
0: So that happened in July of last year. And that was, you were supposed to finish the cross stitch by the end of the year.
1: I found it
0: and
1: really,
0: I've just looked at your desk.
1: Know,
0: it's not even
1: the
0: here.
1: The thing
0: anymore.
1: Is, if what better incentive could I have had? But I found it too difficult and tiresome.
0: Yep.
1: I just couldn't finish it. In fact, I couldn't start it.
0: There you go, boys.
1: But
0: you're
1: so,
0: all safe.
1: So we've remembered it incorrectly. You
0: yep.
1: did not bet a testicle.
0: No, I did not. I did. I bet a testicle that you would not complete the cross stitch, which you did not do. So my testicles are safe.
1: Okay.
0: And pristine.
1: If I found something else to bet on, would you bet a testicle?
0: Well, we're running a sports bet account now.
1: Look, we need the ratings, Brendan.
0: Oh, no, we don't need the ratings. We're doing very well.
1: We can donate it to the 10th caller through.
0: Well, they're not doing much these days. Not the 10th caller through, my testicle. Anyway, you finished now?
1: Oh, okay. It's been a bit disappointing.
0: I was
1: hoping we'll have to send back this guillotine to Officeworks.
0: Right. Well, we're going to
1: I bought some sanitizer. All right, well, coming up
0: you had
1: next,
0: a night at the theatre.
1: I had a fabulous night at the theatre last night. I'll tell you about it next.
0: It's Jonesy and Amanda driving you home for Jam Nation.
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7: You bet.
8: For the drive home. Yeah.

0: Hello there, it's Jonesy and Amanda across Australia, driving you home this Thursday afternoon.
1: There's a period of history that I just love, and it's the Tudors. I've become obsessed. I've read so much about this period because it's so interesting with Henry VIII, etc. And it's not just the drama of his many wives. It's also the constitutionally it was so important. It was the Church of England breaking away from the Pope.
0: Yep.
1: For the nefarious reasons of Henry VIII.
0: Because he wanted to be divorced.
1: He wanted to be divorced.
0: And that, I guess, helped King Charles, didn't it, down the track?
1: Well, this is the thing. I often find it interesting when people like Meghan Markle or even Diana and Catherine, when regular people join the royal family, I just find it fascinating because the royal family is a confluence of the sliding doors of history that have led this particular faction to be the rulers now, and the people that jump into this flowing river with them to become part of history. I just find that fascinating. What do you know of the wives of Henry VIII?
0: There was a few that got their heads lopped off.
1: Yeah.
0: There was one that survived.
1: There's one at the very end who survived.
0: One got put in a dungeon.
1: I think a lot of them got put in a dungeon. He was first of all married to Catherine of Aragon. She was from Spain, and she was married to his brother very quickly, very briefly. Arthur, the brother, died, so then she marries Henry. And they have quite a happy marriage from what you hear, but she couldn't give him a son. She had a daughter. And then he eyes young Anne Boleyn in court, not court as in, you know, court, but in their court. In the royal court, eyes her off, and he wants to be free to marry her, and he knows the Pope won't allow it. So Cromwell finds the way to legally start a new religion, free him so he can marry Anne Boleyn. She has a daughter. She has Elizabeth I, who ends up being one of the most important monarchs, which is so extraordinary considering Henry was so disparaging of having a daughter. Then he decides he's eyeing off other women at this point. He hasn't had a son. He gets frustrated. She becomes a bit of an uppity kind of partner to him in a way he doesn't like, so she loses her head. Then marries Jane Seymour. She dies pretty much in childbirth. She has a son. But he dies when he's only 13 or something like that. But she dies not long after he's born. So then Anne of Cleves is a really interesting story. Anne of Cleves he finds her in Germany. He asks his people to go and find me a wife in Europe.
0: Right.
1: And there's a portrait that's sent back that's painted. Here she is. Doesn't she look good? And when she finally turns up, he doesn't think that she matches the portrait. He's not happy.
0: That's like now with the filters.
1: It is. That's right. So he puts her in exile, but she gets a castle to live in, so she's not killed at least. Then he has Catherine Howard. He accuses her of infidelity and playing around, and she loses her head. And the final one is Catherine Parr. He dies while he's still married to her. So they're the stories, and pretty much that's all we know. That we know the headlines about these women. I went to see a show last night, a musical called Six, and it is incredible. It is about the women, the wives of Henry VIII, but it's told as if they're kind of Spice Girls. They're all on stage, these six women. The show goes for 90 minutes, and it's a non-stop rock concert. It is an absolutely incredible night. I could watch this show absolutely every night. I really, really loved it. Here's a snippet of the opening song. History.

0: good. It is so good.
1: And history and song.
0: History and song. And a few people have said, I wish we learnt this at school. What a great way to teach history. But it's quite poignant too, these personal stories of these women who've been relegated to a line in history here or there. Mm-hmm. Like no one knows the wives of the previous king or the king that came after him.
1: Yep.
0: They're just known for their beheadings, really. It's the drama of the moment. But they were real women with real stories. And this is a great way to see their stories.
1: And it's so good these days aren't as brutal and the misogyny doesn't exist still.
0: We don't have misogyny anymore.
1: Like the musical. What will the musical in 300 years be?
0: Well, this is on at the Theatre Royal in Sydney. It's already been in Melbourne and it's on its way to Brisbane after it's been here. If you get a chance, I've seen this before. It is one of the best nights you'll have.
1: How many roughs out of five would
0: I
1: you give
0: it? I give it six heads out of six.
1: Coming up, the Tribal Drummers go to Beat. This is a great story about a grandpa that's on the way and local news happening now. It's Jonesy and Amanda driving you home for Jam Nation.
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1: 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If you want to reach out with some local news, jonesyandamanda.com.au, there's a lot of news in this world.
0: My favourite bit of local news we've ever had was when the fire brigade responded to a call because someone said there's a big fire in our neighbourhood.
1: Yep.
0: The fire brigade went there, observed it, and it was a cloud.
1: Yep, the fire brigade was called out.
0: And that was a news story.
1: That was County Cork.
0: That was a news story.
1: So if you have anything and local news has just come to my attention from Logan, Gem Y Rye, have you got the appropriate intro for that?
8: Yeah, is this Logan home or Logan?
1: No, just Logan.
0: Okay. In Queensland.
1: Logan in Queensland. All right. Got some good local news. Also coming up, the Tribal Drummers beat for this before and it's always paid dividends, my crazy grandpa.
0: Or grandma. Women can be crazy too, Brendan.
1: They can. They can.
0: Go figure.
1: It's Jonesy and Amanda driving you home for Jam Nation.
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1: Yes!
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0: Hello there. It's Jonesy and Amanda driving you home this Thursday afternoon. We get a lot of local news here. There's a lot of news going on in the world. You might have seen it on your algorithm, on your phone. And there's some stories that we kind of miss from time to time.
1: Sometimes it's the smaller, quirkier stories that we shouldn't miss.
0: Exactly. And that's why we like to pincer it down with local news. And today's story comes from Logan in Brisbane. Local news happening now in Logan.
2: Days of our lives trying to survive here. Logan City, state of mind.
0: Locally. Shout out to Logan City, state of mind as well from Easy Company.
1: Is that what that song is?
0: Yeah.
1: It's a rapper called Easy Company,
0: no,
1: is it?
0: The group is called Easy Company.
1: And is it an E and a Z? Because I can't imagine it'd be normal spelling.
0: No, they've just spelled it normally.
1: Wow.
0: I know.
1: Old school.
0: A rap group after your own heart. A 13-year-old Logan boy has been suspended for running an ad hoc takeaway shop from an air fryer hidden in his school locker.
1: Really?
0: He launched his $6 tempura Dino nuggets and chips deal to help classmates struggling with the cost of living, drawing customers away from the tuck shop. The tuck shop's similar product, by the way.
1: How much would that cost?
0: Priced at $9.50.
1: Right.
0: And they didn't supply free tomato sauce. This kid is a true patriot.
1: So he put an air fryer
0: in his locker. With
1: but he should be rewarded.
0: I don't know if food health and safety would like that.
1: Oh yeah.
0: You know, there's no refrigeration.
1: No, I'm looking at the pictures. That's
0: so he's got the air fryer up the top, and down the bottom he's got a large bottle of tomato sauce and some beer breaded fries, it would seem, and nuggets.
1: No, none of them are being refrigerated. That does make me anxious.
0: It does a little bit. In a statement, the school said it could sell unhealthy food only through the canteen.
1: Have you seen what's in a finger bun?
0: Local news happening now in Logan.
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1: Or grandma, Brendan, please. 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
1: Here we are.
0: Boom!
3: For the drive home.

0: Hello there, it's Jonesy and Amanda driving you home this Thursday, the 15th of October. Grandparents.
1: Grandparents. The media would have us believe, and all those wonderful Hallmark kind of card arrangements, that they're soft and cuddly and fuzzy and open their arms and you run in, Grandpa,
0: oh,
1: Grandma.
0: I've never been like that.
1: Well, yes, of course, a lot of them are, but not all of them.
0: Some now that I've become a grandparent.
1: And are you that person? Do you have a name like Me More and Bum Nuts?
0: No, I'm just Australian, so we don't have any sort of
1: don't
0: ethnic
1: you? What
0: name.
1: Are you called? Brendan.
0: Well, I don't know yet because he can't speak.
1: Well, at the same time, they'll say, here comes Grandpa.
0: Yeah, here comes Grandpa. I don't mind Grandpa.
1: It's very old school, isn't it?
0: Helen, she gets called Nanny. And I do get envious because the little fella, he just loves his nanny. Mm. And instantly, and her little face and his face, it's really,
1: lovely.
0: It's a nice thing.
1: That's lovely.
0: It's a nice thing.
1: But there are some grandparents who are a bit unusual. I have a friend whose grandfather was a doctor, and he was a diet doctor. This is years ago, but not particularly a scrupulous one. And he would sell diet pills that were pretty much just speed. So yeah. My friend and his brother right. would come home from school every day. They'd be watching Cartoon Connection on the television and they'd make the tablets. They'd be scooping it in his bowl, right. putting the tablets together for Grandpa.
0: Making the go pills.
1: That's nice, isn't it?
0: My grandfather, the late, great Fred Jones, he was a real
1: character. Didn't he
0: character.
1: Take you ferreting?
0: Where he used to take us, get rabbiting with the ferrets. He used to work in an abattoir. We used to watch him work, cutting sheep's throats. He'd take us fishing by the river. And he had this big old Falcon station wagon and he'd sit by the river and I'd say, hey, Granddad, can I drive your car? I was 10. It was an automatic car. And he goes, no worries, mate. Just make sure everyone's safe.
1: So he wasn't in it.
0: He'd be sitting there fishing by the river and then I'd drive on the mud bank with all the kids. And there was about, 8 kids packed into the old Falcon. And I remember driving around and one day I got a bit, showy with the accelerator.
1: I can imagine.
0: And I've hooked it and done a bit of a mini donut and the tailgate's
1: near the river.
0: Yeah, just on the big mud flats. And the tailgate's fallen down and my sister, who was 3, has fallen out onto the mud.
1: Wow.
0: And then Granddad, I remember Granddad saying, right, okay, let's clean your sister up, mate.
1: Let's not tell anyone.
0: I can't believe that.
1: No.
0: Like my grandson is coming up too. It just seems
1: he's living in a world of nerf. He's in bubble wrap.
0: But she fell out of the back of a Falcon,
1: driven by a 10-year-old.
0: Yeah, and she blop onto the mud, and Granddad just getting wiping her down, getting all the mud.
1: Wow,
0: off.
1: I laughed at this story this man told about his grandmother.
2: Do you ever think you had a strange childhood? Just know that my grandmother would make me and my siblings play a game called Coffin Candy, and it was where we had to read the obituaries out of the newspapers out loud to her because she couldn't read. And if someone she didn't like had died, she gave us candy. They went in the coffin, we got candy. She was a terrible woman. Really, I would not recommend playing this game.
1: They went in the coffin and we got candy.
0: Remember Ben, our mate Ben? His nana used to give him a hand drag of a cigarette when he was 7.
1: Yeah, and he'd go around and he was allowed to smoke the cigarette butts left in our ashtray.
0: He was 7.
1: Yeah. Look, let's do this. The tribal drum is going to beat for my crazy grandparents.
3: Yeah. I'm tired of this, Grandpa.
4: That's too damn bad. You keep digging.
1: Give us a call.
0: It's Jonesy and Amanda driving you home for Jam Nation.
5: 2EC.

0: Hi there, it's Jonesy and Amanda driving you home. The Tribal Drummer's beating my crazy grandparents.
1: I'm tired of this, Grandpa.
2: That's too damn bad. You keep digging.
0: That is so me.
3: That's right. That would be you.
0: That is so me.
3: That would be you.
0: Donna has joined us.
3: Hello, Donna.
4: Hi, guys. How are you?
0: Very well.
3: Who are you talking about, your grandpa or your grandma?
4: My grandma. My grandma used to love to have a scotch on ice, and when she'd finished drinking the scotch, she would let me suck all the ice.
3: Oh, wow. How old were you?
4: Oh, I would have been like 5 or 6.
0: Yeah, right.
4: And also, if they were over for dinner and there was like wine on the table, we always got a shot glass of whatever was on the table.
0: There you go.
3: That's hilarious.
0: And did you ask for it or did they just offer it to you?
4: No, no. Yeah. No, my grandmother's theory was if you give them a taste when they're little, they won't steal it or drink when they're older. And I've never been a big drinker. So.
0: Oh, really?
3: I can imagine.
4: Yeah, when I turned 18, I never like binged like everybody else because I thought, oh, yeah, I've already tasted that.
3: Yeah. I've had whiskey since I was 5.
0: Yeah, but most people I've seen that's just the floodgates.
3: And yeah. It's just... But also the taste of whiskey, I don't think I can tolerate it now, let alone a little 5-year-old sucking on the ice cubes.
0: And like when I was a kid and I had my first beer, it tasted dreadful.
3: Yeah.
0: Now the
3: luckily
0: kids,
3: you push through.
0: Yeah, but now we live in a world of fruity beer. So
3: make
0: I've had to
3: too put, easy on them.
0: I've had to put up with dreadful beer, which I love. And then you go and pay $15 for a fruity XPA beer.
3: You sound like an old coot, Brendan.
0: Thank you, Donna. Lisa has joined us.
3: Hi, Lisa. Who are you talking? Who are you dobbing in today?
5: My dad. He taught my older boy to kill trapdoor spiders by pouring petrol down there and lighting it.
3: Oh, no. Oh.
5: Yeah, he was about 8 or 9 when Dad did that to him. So.
3: Oh. Was he traumatised or did he enjoy it?
5: No, he thought it was funny, but when I went home to hubby, he was not very impressed.
0: No.
5: So.
0: And the trapdoor spider.
3: And it set things on fire. Oh, Grandpa, stop it. Stop it.
0: It's Jonesy and Amanda driving you home for Jam Nation.
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0: Hello there, it's Jonesy Demander driving you home. The tribal drama speeding on the strength of this story that we had earlier in the show.
1: Do you ever think you had a strange childhood? Just know that my grandmother would make me and my siblings play a game called Coffin Candy, and it was where we had to read the obituaries out of the newspapers out loud to her because she couldn't read. And if someone she didn't like had died, she gave us candy. They went in the coffin, we got candy. She was a terrible woman. Really, I would not recommend playing this game.
0: Grandparents, eh?
2: Grandparents. So the tribal drum is beating for my crazy grandparents.
3: I'm tired of this, Grandpa.
4: That's too damn bad. You keep digging.
0: Robin has joined us.
2: Hi, Robin. Are we talking about your grandma or your grandpa?
5: Actually, my dad.

0: for my kids. When my kids were younger, he had a rotten tooth, so he pulled them out. He pulled the tooth out with pliers, stuck it on this blackened manky tooth, stuck it on a stick, and chased the grandkids around with it.
1: That would be horrific.
2: There would have had to be some chant that went with it as well, surely, Robin.
0: Oh, my God. Well, my mum wasn't very impressed. And funnily enough, the stick and the tooth disappeared after a while. But, like, my nephews and my son thought it was just wonderful, but my daughter was quite freaked out.
1: Oh, I bet.
2: A rank tooth
1: on
2: a stick.
1: When you said it disappeared after a while, after, so it wasn't
2: so
1: just once.
2: So use this regularly.
1: Oh, wow.
0: Yeah, he went to get the stick one day. That, you know, we had some nephews and nieces over and went to get the stick and couldn't find it. Mum just had a pleased smile on her face.
1: Wow.
2: That was
1: Thank
2: his
1: you,
2: go-to
1: Robin.
2: Material.
1: Thank you, Robin.
2: Anna has joined
1: Hello,
2: us.
1: Hello, Anna. Who are we talking about?
3: Hi, good afternoon. My grandfather, probably in the, you know, around 1980, they had a couple of aviaries, the Lodge and Katingle, and it attracted mice. So my grandfather would pour petrol down the holes in the floor of the aviaries and make me stomp on all of the baby mice that ran out of the hole.
1: No.
3: I had to kill them. Yeah, so that's pretty crazy.
2: Yeah, the fact that you laugh after this, Anna, shows that you haven't suffered any trauma.
1: But did you feel traumatized at the time?
3: At the time, yes. It didn't go down well with my parents, but well, my mum.
1: No.
3: But
1: what'd you do at grandpa's?
3: Yes, and I was only about 10, so that was it was awful. I'm laughing now of the absurdity, but it was quite awful.
1: These days, kids go to grandma's; they sit on an iPad. You know, look what you had to do. Dreadful.
2: Thanks, Anna.
1: Thank you.
2: Joanne has joined us.
1: Joanne, was it your grandma or your grandpa?
4: Well, it was actually my parents as grandparents. I had to do nursing shifts, so I left my daughter with them on a Saturday. They used to drink out of long neck bottles, beer bottles.
2: Yep.
4: Anyway, they would get my daughter Katie to take them around the side of the house ready for them to be picked up. I arrived home that afternoon, still in my nursing uniform, and my daughter's legs were going out from under her, and I panicked, of course, and I thought, oh my God, she's had a stroke or something. So I've thrown her in the car with me, still in my uniform, back to the hospital where I worked. Eventually she fell asleep. They did all these tests. And next thing, this team come around of doctors and I don't know who they were. And they said, can you please explain why your daughter has a very high alcohol level in her blood? She was drunk. She was necking the bottles around the corner that they were making her put.
1: So
4: around there.
1: They should have to take the empties around, but she was sort of drinking the
2: last
1: the
2: remains.
4: Yeah. So my father found them all, you know, just all disheveled all over the ground, and that's when we realised what she'd done.
1: Oh wow. Imagine you in your nurse's uniform explaining why your young daughter was drunk.
4: Same hospital.
1: Oh, no. Joanne, at least you can laugh about it.
2: Oh, and your daughter's feasting on the King Browns. Matter of fact, I got it now.
1: You do too.
2: Thank you for all
1: thank
2: your
1: you.
2: Calls. Coming up, we've got Instagram on the line. If you would like to play, jonesydemanda.com.au, also AA Chattery. This is something that you and I had a good chat about today.
1: Yeah, are we seeing the end of the dining table and what does it mean?
2: It's Jonesy Demanda driving you home for Jam Nation.
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2: 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Randy Backman from Backman Turner Overdrive talks about touring Australia for the very first time. 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
4: I was on such a roll at the time and enjoying what I was doing. It came quite easily. Everything came together, you know what I mean?
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9: You never really imagine what you'll be like as a grandparent and then all of a sudden you become one.
10: Are you a good grandparent? I picture you are.
9: I don't know you.
10: Are you one of those, g'day, mate? You're not a softie, I imagine. G'day, mate. Do you want to hold a hammer?
9: No, well, he's too young at this stage. And I've got the little twinnies coming along as well. So I'm going to be, next year, I'll be grandparent central.
10: Yeah.
9: But I don't want to be one of those old guys, you know, that still ride motorbikes and stuff like that. And I was talking to a young fella and he said, oh, yeah, I can't get a motorbike because I've got kids. And I said, mate, I've got grandkids.
10: Hmm. So meaning you're not going to change.
9: I'm not.
10: No, but no one's asking changing. You to change. Grandparents come in all shapes and sizes.
9: Yeah, yeah, of
10: and
9: course.
10: And they're not always the cute, cuddly ones, as we've just been hearing. We just opened our phones to stories of your, you know, terrifying grandparents.
9: What about Robin? Robin.
10: Oh, we're still laughing at Robin.
9: Robin takes the cake.
11: Actually, my dad, when my kids were younger, he had a rotten tooth. He pulled the tooth out with pliers, this blackened manky tooth, stuck it on a stick and chased the grandkids around with it.
9: There's a degree of ingenuity there. The stick would be thin enough to have the tooth, so I'm imagining he used electrical tape to secure the tooth. Or maybe some sort of glue.
10: But I liked how she said then he went back to look for it one other time and it wasn't there, meaning it often came out for a bit of a run.
9: Grandpa's manky tooth. Good on you, Robin.
10: Well, coming up next, AA Chattery drops today, the podcast I do with my friend Anita McGregor, and we're discussing the demise of the dining table and the implications of that.
9: Also, Instagram, if you would like to play, jonesyandamanda.com.au. It's Jonesy and Amanda driving you home for

0: Hello, it's Jonesy Demanda driving you home. Thursday. Thursday's a great day. It's Friday Junior. Maybe you'd have a cheeky little drink at work if you wanted.
1: You are.
0: Well, you put on your blabbermouth.
1: Well, you are.
0: When I say cheeky little drink at work.
1: I can smell it from here.
0: Okay. Maybe another great thing is Double H Hattery drops today.
1: It does.
0: This is the podcast, not a side hustle. I feel it's main hustle that you do with your friend, forensic psychologist Anita McGregor.
1: Today we're talking about a social media story I read about the death of the dining table and the implications of that. It says here, the most social object ever invented, which has done more for human connection than any other surface, is under threat because of the digital age. It has survived wars. It has survived regime changes all over the world, different living styles, different
0: TV.
1: Habits. Well, it survived TV, but screens are in the process of killing the dining table, whether it's families that sit down and on their phone or they're all watching a collective television. But the stats are quite alarming. The history of the dining table I find fascinating. So the term bed and board comes from the fact that initially there were no dining tables at all. The rich families or the royalty, for example, would have trestle tables set up for dinner, like a wedding, and the nobles would sit on that. And then that would be dismantled at the end of the event and the room would return to what it had been before.
0: And that would be every night.
1: Every night. Wow. But bed and board meant the board was literally a slab of wood you would put on your lap that you were served a meal upon. And even now, my mum used to nag me about not putting my elbows on the table. Do you know why that is from? Putting your elbows on the table was a sign that, well, you weren't allowed to because you'd upend the board that was on your lap. And that made you seem to be low class because it meant you didn't have a table.
0: Okay.
1: And so eventually tables came into families' homes, into rich families' homes. It'd be private dining rooms. Even when we grew up, remember, did you have a separate room that had a dining table that no one ever went into?
0: Yeah.
1: And we don't have those in our homes really anymore. We don't have the space for it.
0: No.
1: But the problem also is, and part of this was when COVID came along, but just how families are changing and mum's working and everyone's busy. The table often now is a desk for the kids to do their homework, for parents to work maybe. It's where laundry gets folded. It's really hard to take all of that off to have a family dinner.
0: Yeah.
1: And parents are getting home. Everyone's tired. Everyone's cranky. A lot of people I see on social media, I'm fascinated by this, say, watch us get ready for our dinner. They'll cook a meal and then this big, enormous sofa has replaced the table.
0: Oh.
1: They sit and eat on their laps on this enormous sofa.
0: I don't like eating on my lap.
1: I don't like eating on my lap either. But the implications of what we're losing by not having a table, and if you're lucky enough to sit down with your kids and have conversations, the implications of this are quite big. I'll just give you some of the stats on this. Where have I buried them here? Talk amongst yourself, Brendan.
0: Okay. I remember many years ago, we've always eaten at the table, and my eldest son.
1: Your family now or when you grew up?
0: No, my family now.
1: Yeah.
0: And one of my son's mates came round and I said, what are you doing for dinner? And he said, mum's probably already had dinner and dad's probably going to have dinner at work. I said, and he goes, what do you guys sit down for dinner? I went, yeah. And I said, do you want to stay for dinner? I'm just making barbecue food. And he went, yeah, okay. So I made him a little steak and chips and salad and all that sort of stuff. And he sat there and he's eating with us and he said, do you do this? And he goes, I haven't done this in my life.
1: What? Yeah, not every
0: in his life.
1: Not every family does. It's interesting, isn't it?
0: I said, you've never sat with your family, even at Christmas Day? He goes, no, we don't do that. It was
1: really?
0: So weird.
1: Well, they did a study that said that more frequent family meals were associated with protection against poorer diets, against risk behaviour, and mental health and well-being problems. And poorer academic outcomes were among children and adolescents who weren't sitting down with their families. Because it's a stress-free time, hopefully, and not every family can achieve this. But the knock-on effect of this is eating mindfully. And Anita said some interesting things about this.
2: So I think when you're together eating, that it can be mindful. It can be where you're engaging with each other, that there's relationship that's happening.
1: And mindful eating is good because you are connecting to other people. It's a good decision because of the way you're digesting your food, but also the conversations you're having?
2: Oh, absolutely. I think we've all been in that situation when we've not been mindful and we like we're looking and all of a sudden our lunch is gone or our dinner is gone and we have no idea where, no. Did I eat that? Did I enjoy it? Did I even taste it? And I think that, again, for mental health, but also just for healthy eating, being aware is really helpful.
1: So in the ideal world, we'd all sit down with families, have no phones, no television on, and we'd have a conversation. I know that that's not the way many, many families operate, but it is an ideal situation. But for the first time in human history, they're saying the table is disappearing.
0: Yeah. Well, the TV's disappearing. There was, in the old days, you didn't have the TV with the sound on. Now you got the TV on. Now you can have the TV on. You watch an Ally on A Current Affair while you eat your dinner.
1: While you're
0: as long as you don't have a phone.
1: While you're looking at your phone.
0: Well, but, no phone.
1: No, but you shouldn't have any of that because it's all about the conversation. It's about asking everyone around the table, how are you going, how are you feeling? There are tangible improvements in your life if you can do that.
0: Mm.
1: But as you say, not every family can.
0: That's, I think, well, Double A Chattery drops today. 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I think this might be a subject for jam etiquette.
1: Oh, okay. We'll get to that next.
0: It's Jonesy and Amanda driving you home for Jam Nation.
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0: Hello there, it's Jonesy and Amanda driving you home. Usually we go down to the Jonesy and Amanda Arms for the pub test, but no, this is more of an etiquette thing, a jam etiquette thing.
1: We're discussing...
0: Must keep up appearances.
1: We're discussing the etiquette of eating at the dining table for your dinner. When my kids were little, and is there a cuter sight than a freshly washed child in flannelet pyjamas with their hair combed back, sitting at their little table eating their dinner? It was. I loved those years. But the kids used to eat at a little table, and then I decided we're all going to eat together. And I looked at my nice dining chairs that were made out of a certain fabric, and I
0: said,
1: get rid of those because we're going to go cheap leatherette, and the kids can smear their fingers all over it, and let's start eating as a family. And even when the kids don't live at home, but when they come over for dinner, they get the placemats. We sit in the same places we've always sat because the ritual of it is very reassuring for us all.
0: Yeah, I like that because the baby seats now, they don't have the high chair anymore. You got a chair that goes on the table, have you seen that?
1: Yeah, that's right. I'll have the white wine,
0: and they sit there like Lord Muck looking down at you, the hoi polloi, as you tuck into your three-piece feet.
1: But as we've been saying, the nature of the table is shifting, and the table, by and large, is disappearing because the dining table is now maybe an office, is maybe part of the laundry, is where kids do their homework. Do you eat at the table and do you all eat at the same time? With shifting schedules in your family and kids coming in from sport, do you all eat at the same time?
0: Do you remember
1: in
0: The Passion of the Christ, Jesus invents the table as we know it? Do you remember that scene?
1: No, I never saw that film.
0: So there's Jesus.
1: Tell me how it ends.
0: He makes the table and his mum, Mary, because he sits down at the table and she goes, what do you do with that? He goes, well, people will eat at it. She said, it will never work. It's the one joke in The Passion of the Christ.
1: Well, Anita was thrilled because she says in Star Wars or Star Trek, they all eat around a table. So in the future, the tables come back.
0: I think the table's good. It's always been a big part of my life. I don't think there's any problem with it. But with jam etiquette, how does it work for you?
1: How does it work?
0: There's no judgment here.
1: Everyone's lives are different. How do you make it work? Do you eat around a table or does that not work
0: for you? Or do you eat straight out of the Domino's box on your lap?
1: Oh, that sounds good too.
0: It's Jonesy and Amanda driving you home for Jam
2: this
0: Nation.
2: This is 2EC.

0: Hello there. It's Jonesy Demanded driving you home.
1: Best money.
2: Extra cash.
1: Any money. Jonesy and
0: Amanda's. Strike a pose for 10 questions, 60 seconds on the clock. You can pass if you don't know an answer. We'll come back to that question if time permits. Get all the questions right, $1,000.
3: Haven't done this for a while. Get $1,000 and you can decide to leave with $1,000, or you can turn it into $2,000 by answering a bonus question, but it's double or nothing.
0: No pressure, Sally.
3: Hi, Sally.
4: Woohoo! Hello, how are you going?
0: Great.
3: Very well, it hasn't gone off for a while. We'd like it to be you. How do you feel about that?
4: Oh, look, I'd want to say I'm really confident, but I'm not.
0: Oh, Sally, come on.
3: Sally.
0: Come on. Maybe we should just have a bit of small talk. What's going on in your world? Everything okay?
4: Yeah, everything's fine. Mum of four, work, busy, life, kids, you know.
0: Good.
4: All the fun stuff. Yep.
3: Yeah, all the busy stuff. That does make up your life, and it is the fun
0: but
3: stuff.
0: Right
3: I miss
0: now,
3: all
0: Sally,
3: that.
0: You have to clear your head.
3: Clear your head, Sally. It's only think about yourself and these questions. We've got 10 of them. We're going to, if you're not sure, say pass, because we're going to always come back if there's time, okay?
4: Yep.
3: Sally, good luck, because here we go. Question number one. And a kubra is a style of what?
4: Pass.
3: Question two. Who sings Since You've Been Gone?
4: Kelly Clarkson.
3: Question three. Lipton is a brand of what?
4: Tea.
3: Question four. Who was the villain in Peter Pan?
4: Captain Hook.
3: Question five. Who is Eva Mendes married to?
4: Or pass.
3: Question six. Which chess piece is a horse's head?
4: The second one from the side.
3: What's the piece called?
4: Pardon?
3: What's the piece called?
4: A knight.
3: Question seven. A podiatrist specialises in what?
4: Foot, feet.
3: Question eight. Miranda Kerr grew up in which Australian state?
4: Brisbane. I have no idea.
3: Yeah. So, no, it's not Queensland. It's New South Wales.
0: Canada.
3: Oh, no. She's from Canada. And Eva Mendes is married to Ryan Gosling.
4: Oh, bummer.
3: And would you have known this if you sort of your brain was functioning right at the beginning? You really picked
4: up.
3: No. And a kubra hat is a style of what? Oh, no, kubra, sorry, is a style of hat. I've just given you the answer in the question.
0: Did you not know that,
3: and
0: Sally?
3: And a kubra is a hat. It's like an Australian hat that you wear with a dryer bone.
4: Oh, right. Yeah, no, good
3: night. Well, Sally, thank you for playing.
0: Welcome to country,
4: that's
0: Sally.
4: Okay.
0: Well.
3: Thanks, Sally.
0: See, there's stuff you know and then some people
3: you
0: don't know.
3: And coming up next, we're intrigued to know a question of jam etiquette, as we call it. Do you eat around the dining table? Do you all eat a meal together? How does it work in your house?
0: That's coming up. It's Jonesy Demanded driving you home for Jam Nation.
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0: Hello there, it's Jonesy and Amanda driving you home. Double A Chattery, the podcast you do with your forensic psychologist friend Anita McGregor, drops today. Something you were talking about, the end of the dining table.
1: Yeah, and not just the physical table, but the rituals that go with having a family shared meal. It's hard for some families. I absolutely get why the face of the family is changing and so is the house. But do you still sit down and have dinner at your table? There are so many knock-on effects, mental health effects, better academic outcomes for your kids, better dietary habits if you all sit down and mindfully share that time together. But it's not that easy in a modern life.
0: It's not that easy. And we all can't be like Brad Pitt in Ocean's 11, just standing up eating all the time.
1: I don't want to be that. I like to sit with some lumbar support, as you know, Brendan. I don't like to eat on my lap. I like sitting at a table.
0: You don't like food courts?
1: No, the seats are, I just don't feel comfortable.
0: You don't like sitting on a stool?
1: No, that's quite true. But we thought we'd put it to you.
0: This is jam etiquette stuff. That's jam etiquette.
1: Sitting at the dining table to eat together, is this how it works in your house?
0: How does it work?
2: We've always done meals together. We wait till everyone's got their meal to eat at restaurants. Dinner time is that one time when we can all connect and model and teach the kids about table manners.
3: Well, we have 11 kids and 7 of them are still home, 4 of them have moved out. But religiously, every night, we set the table. The younger kids do the placemats, then some of the other kids do the cutlery. And then we sit regardless of what they're doing, gaming, whatever, homework, everything stops. We sit as a family and eat dinner.
4: My kids are grown up now, but when they were younger, we used to sit around the dinner table at least 3 or 4 nights a week. They'd come home from school. What did you do today? Nothing. What did you learn? Nothing. Who did you play with? Nobody. But by the time dinner time came around, they were actually ready to talk. They were ready to download about their day.
5: We sit down at the dinner table. I've got 3 boys. They're now in their 20s. The eldest one often brings all his friends round on a Friday evening to sit around and have dinner with us because it's an odd thing for them to do.
6: TV is off. If we're at the dinner table, no phones, no magazines, no nothing. We go out to dinner to a restaurant. No phones on the table. All the grandkids, no phones. Simple rule.
7: Oh, it's great. I love the dining room table. We sit down, we eat at the dining room table every night. We set the table, we prepare a meal, and we sit there and we converse. I just love it.
1: It's a very nice ritual, isn't it?
0: Who's reading a magazine at the table?
1: Well, you never know.
0: You know, what do you got there? Like New Idea?
1: Maybe doing the crossword in the New Idea.
0: Excuse me. Big and bouncy.
1: But it just shows you how important that table still is to so many families.
0: True dat.
8: Righto, you two. That's enough.
1: Well, tomorrow is Friday. Therefore, the Friday Feels Sessions is back.
0: Gabriella Chilmi.
1: Yeah.
0: If I say that name, what does that say to you?
1: Nothing sweet about me. She sings it better than I do. It might surprise you to hear.
0: Looking forward to catching up with Gab. Also, Instagram makes its return, the Fast Five and all the other fruits of the Jonesy and Amanda pie.
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0: Get unmatched.

0: stop them. So our solicitors already know about it now. So
1: prosecutors have dropped another charge against a Surfside man accused of drug supply and dealing with millions of dollars in cryptocurrency. Batemans Bay local court has been told, while Jamie Lawrence Powery is facing allegations of supplying a small amount of drugs, the more serious offence of supplying a commercial quantity of drugs has now been withdrawn. Powery was not in court when his matter was mentioned. The 38-year-old remains on strict conditional bail, including living on the state's mid-north coast. The case will be relisted on November 9. An early morning start for many in the Bega Valley tomorrow morning. More than 700 people have registered for free tickets so far to get out of bed before the sun rises to catch a glimpse of the famous Sky Whale and Sky Whale Papa hot air balloons. Southeast Centre for Contemporary Art Gallery director Janice Falzoni says gates open at the Bega Showground at 4:30.
2: I feel like the power of the Sky Whales, which have captured the hearts and minds and imagination of people all across Australia, has very much resonated with the people of the Bega Valley, perhaps, you know, because we're fans of whales already, and the Eden Whale Festival is also happening. We've got a really great response.
1: In local sport, the Far South Coast cricket season gets underway tomorrow. The competition adding a 14 B-grade division this year to help bridge the gap between A and C grades. Round 1 top grade sees Bega Engledale at home to Premiers Pambula. Kemaruka hosts the newly reformed Wollumbla. Naruma travel down to Tathra and Maroombula take on Eden. That's your latest local news and sport. I'm Darren Katrupi.
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4: Hi, I'm Phoebe Humphrey. Donald Trump says the execution of the Fort Hood gunman won't be live-streamed, but he'll still face the firing squad as planned. Nidal Hassan is the former soldier who opened fire, killing 13 people at the army base back in 2009. The US president says he still believes broadcasting his death would act as a deterrent. Labor remains hopeful its digital duty of care bill will pass Parliament, despite the opposition and Greens unhappy with the legislation as it stands. Communications Minister Annika Wells has told 7:30, the coalition has suggested it's willing to negotiate, but she doesn't understand why they've been opposed in the first place.
5: You would think that keeping children safe online is something that is above politics. The opposition shadow reached out after I introduced the bill, and I saw that Angus Taylor, the leader, said that he would take a look at the bill, so I haven't given up hope.
4: And a New South Wales woman has become an overnight multi-millionaire after taking out last night's entire $100 million Powerball jackpot. She now shares the title of Australia's third biggest lottery winner ever.
3: Whale Coast Realty Naruma, proudly local and family owned. 2EC, your sport now.
4: In sport, a thrilling start to the Rugby League World Cup, with Australia coming from behind to beat New Zealand in front of a sellout crowd in Sydney. The Kangaroos scoring two tries in the final 12 minutes to secure a 24-22 victory. Skipper Isaiah Yeo telling Seven, despite trailing for much of the game, they remained resilient.
6: Obviously, scored a couple of tries of intercepts, which probably helped steady us a little bit, but then, yeah, I just thought we were able to sort of grind our way back into it in that second half.
4: And round 10 of the AFLW begins tonight with Melbourne taking on Richmond. That's the latest news and sport.
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8: Morning, it's Darren Katrupi in the Far South Coast newsroom with your local news first. Bega Valley Shire Council is being asked to explain this morning why they've started preliminary drilling works for the new Cuttagee Bridge while a native title claim for the area remains unresolved. Local Aboriginal elders have reacted angrily to the move, where contractors have made holes 30 to 40 feet deep on the edge of the lake to see where possible bedrock anchor points are located. We've previously reported how local Indigenous community leaders had not been adequately consulted about the review of environmental factors for the area containing ancestral remains. Merriman's Aboriginal Lands Council Chair and traditional owner Gary Campbell says no one from the council has spoken to him about the work.
9: We're not back in the, what, back in the old days, you know, we wouldn't have had any phones, mate. Phones are everywhere now. Like, what's just a drop of little, oh, we're going to do some seismic drilling today. Can you just come down and be there and be a part of it? But it didn't happen. Our legal team's really sort of pissed off on that, but they went ahead and done this without confirming it with the land councils.
8: A judge has been forced to mute a video feed from prison after a woman begged for her application for bail to be considered. Saffron Trembach from Victoria has appeared in court, charged with reckless driving and a road speed police pursuit between Batemans Bay and Maruya. When she was brought up on screen, she asked Judge Doug Dick if she could speak with the duty solicitor further before proceeding. After allowing some discussion between the pair, she was still unsure how to go ahead, so Judge Dick adjourned the application for a week to allow her to get further legal advice. Trembath continued to ask to be freed, but the judge told her, I'm going to mute you now. I don't mean to be rude. She's clearly distressed and is not in a state to proceed. An upgrade is set to occur at a major intersection in Bega. The federal government has announced it will provide more than $2.8 million to improve the intersection of Boundary Road and Tathra Road through the latest round of the Safer Local Roads and Infrastructure Program. The project will improve safety at the intersection, reduce the risk of crashes, and provide better access for heavy vehicles. In local sport, round two tonight in the Juros Head Rugby League Touch competition at Kyler Park Recreation Oval. In round one, Hands Like Feet defeated the Pink Panthers 7-5. The Mud Slurries and Parish Projects drew 7-all. The Fishy Figs were smashed by the Salty Boxers 17-1. And the Juros Dolphins beat Full Tanked 13-6. The Tipsy Turkeys won on forfeit to Little Lambs, and likewise for the Cheeky Grinders over the Best Rumps in Town. That's your latest local news and sport. I'm Darren Katrupi.
0: 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National news now.
10: Hi, I'm Phoebe Humphrey. Donald Trump has ruled out the live streaming of the execution of the gunman who shot dead 13 soldiers at America's Fort Hood Army base in 2009. The US president says Nidal Hassan will still face a firing squad. A warning to travellers heading through Sydney Airport today. You'll need to allow plenty of extra time as hundreds of security screening workers walk off the job during 2 4-hour strikes. The Transport Workers Union says it's part of their fight for better job security and more full-time roles. Carnival will cut its Australian fleet from 4 ships to just 2, with the company blaming high operating costs and uncertainty about future cruise regulations. The move will see Carnival Adventure and Carnival Luminosa leave the local market in 2028. And fans have lined the streets to see Harry and Meghan in their first public appearance since their return to the UK. The couple returned to Nottingham in honour of the first time they stepped out together for an official engagement back in 2017.
0: Whale Coast Realty Narooma. 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Your sport now.
10: In sport, plenty of injuries out of last night's thrilling start to the Rugby League's World Cup, with Australia outlasting the Kiwis 24-22. Mitchell Moses's night ended early when he hurt his calf. While for New Zealand, it's feared that Kalyn Ponga has suffered a broken arm. Aussie fullback Reece Walsh has told Seven it was a night he'll never forget.
11: It's a really special one. It's, you know, awesome way to start off your 2026 World Cup. It was awesome game to be a part of.
10: And the A-League season officially kicks off tonight with Sydney FC taking on the Wanderers. That's the latest news and sport.
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14: Now, E10 in Maria is steady today at 236.9. No change for unleaded 91 in Bega overnight. It's still at 240.9, but there's been a change for diesel in Batemans Bay today. It's actually down to 281.9.
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14: Now, there's going to be changed traffic conditions in Eden tomorrow. Barclay Street between Aslings Beach Road and Wave Street, and Imlay Street between Bass Street and Shandos Street for the Eden Whale Festival. And that work continues at Mogo on the Princess Highway near Church Street. You can get all the details at livetraffic.com.
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14: A high to very high UV rating today. We're in for a possible shower or two. It is going to be partly cloudy. It's no warnings today, though. Nice and calm with our winds and waters for the Batemans and the Eden coasts. And we're on the way to just 19 for Merimbula, Naruma and Eden. 20 for Maruya and Bega, Batemans Bay on the way to 21. Currently 11 in Bega. It's currently 12 in Batemans Bay, Naruma and Maruya. In Merimbula and Eden right now, 13 degrees. For news, weather and our Community Connect, 2ec.com.au.
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0: Whether you're in Merimbula, Dalmeny or Browleigh, it's always a great morning with Kimmy's Brekkie Bar on 2EC.

ABC, better music and more of it in Shura Beach and Millingandy on 105.5 and the iHeart app. 13 to 7, 19 to 21 degrees today. It is going to be partly cloudy. There is a slight chance of a shower or two in Sunshine Bay now. It's 12 degrees. Well, the Eden Whale Festival is kicking off today. The official opening is happening this afternoon at 1 o'clock at the Eden Killer Whale Museum. And if you want to know about whales, there's heaps to learn at the museum there. And also over the weekend, there's going to be so much happening. This afternoon, there will be rides and that from 4 until 8 at Barclay Street Oval there for the kids. Continues into tomorrow with the big street parade at 9:30. That is going to be amazing. That's going to be Imlay Street in Eden and sort of making its way down to the

0: Barclay Street Ovals, where all the action is mostly happening there for the Eden Whale Festival. And the Hot Rods, yep, they're going to be a part of it again. Gary Dew's very passionate about the Hot Rods and the show and shine. Here he is about some of the details about what the cars and the drivers will be up to.
1: We're doing the parade on Saturday morning with the Whale Festival.
0: Yep.
1: And we'll be continuing on from the parade, doing a poker run, going from Eden out Mount Darrah Road, and then down Back Creek Road. We'll be going the full length of Back Creek Road, which last year was fantastic to see all the residents on Back Creek Road out the front of their properties cheering
0: awesome.
1: All the cars on.
0: Yeah.
1: And we'll be heading from there to Boytown, the Seahorse Inn, for lunch and a show and shine on the foreshore at Boytown for the lunchtime Saturday.
0: Nice.
1: And then Sunday, we've got a street closure in the main street of Eden from 10 till 12. And we'll have some rock and roll music happening and all that type of stuff for the atmosphere. And all the cars will be there till 12 o'clock
0: yep.
1: for the public to view.
0: Now, I imagine you want a repeat performance on Back Creek Road again this year.
1: Oh, definitely. It was fantastic. All the residents there last year out waving and cheering the cars on, and all the owners of the cars were rapt.
0: Yeah, they're certainly fantastic to see and to hear too. And the show and shine on Sunday with that rock and roll music too will just really add to the atmosphere. You know, it's the 30th anniversary of the Eden Whale Festival, so that is pretty special. If you want to check out the full program at specific times when you'd like to go, edenwhalefestival.com.au.
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0: from the bay to the border and everywhere in between. We play better music and more of it for you on 2EC after a bit of a weird start this morning with a few little gremlins in our technology section running around. They were hard to catch too. Finally back to normal. So thank you for your patience, particularly if you were listening from 6 o'clock. Now, after seven, after the local news with Darren and the national news, let's talk about where the heck am I today? I'll give you some clues. There's also a picture already up on our 2EC Facebook page that is definitely going to give you some clues about where the heck I am today. So more about that after seven. The Special Olympics crew on the far south coast are heading off tomorrow to something very special. So I'm going to tell you about that too.
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6: Hey there, it's Darren Katrupi in the Far South Coast newsroom with your local news first. A Surfside man is no longer set to face accusations he supplied a commercial quantity of drugs on the Far South Coast after negotiations with prosecutors. Batemans Bay local court has been told the charges against Jamie Lawrence Powery are now confirmed after a case conference was held between his legal team and the DPP. The 39-year-old is accused of dealing with the proceeds of crime after police allegedly located $9 million worth of Bitcoin during a raid on his home in May last year. Powery's bail has been continued until the case is mentioned again on November 9. A local Aboriginal elder has slammed Bega Valley Shire Council this morning for starting work on the side of the new Cutajee Bridge while the legal right to proceed hangs in the balance. Contractors are currently on site drilling holes of up to 40 feet deep to identify where the underground bedrock sits. The area is currently subject to an unresolved native title claim, with previous exploration works finding ancestral bones and cultural artefacts buried in the area.
7: We don't know what they've done, what they drilled and what they disturbed and what's a go now, or they go away and they do this, or we don't know because they're not telling us nothing. There's biodiversity what we got to worry about down there too, and artifacts. We could have been a part of that, but they're not letting us in. They're just going to go ahead and roll over it anyway.
6: Merriman's Aboriginal Lands Council Chair and traditional owner Gary Campbell there. Some of the biggest pieces of art will be on the Far South Coast in Bega this weekend, but they won't be hanging on the wall. The iconic Sky Whale and Sky Whale Papa hot air balloons are scheduled to lift off from Bega Showground early tomorrow morning. Southeast Centre for Contemporary Art Gallery Director Janice Falzoni says you'll have to get up before the sun if you want to catch them.
8: It's a blink and you miss it type event. So the gates open at 4:30 in the morning, which does sound very early. But the Skywell start to inflate from 4:45 and the whole event finishes by 6:30.
6: More than 700 free tickets have already been snapped up for the event. In local sport, David McKenzie and Stephen Jeffress have shared the spoils in the Eden Golf Club's 2026 Legends Pro-Am. They both finished at the top of the leaderboard after shooting 5-under-66s. Brendan Jones, hot off wins at Chura Beach and Pambula Marimbula, came in one shot behind with Brandon Chant to share a third prize. That's your latest local news and sport. I'm Darren Catroupi.
0: There's live music, cold drinks and good vibes every weekend at the Batemans Bay Soldiers Club. 2EC. National news now.
9: Hi, I'm Phoebe Humphrey. The opposition isn't backing down on its criticism of Labor's digital duty of care bill. The legislation was put before Parliament yesterday and is aimed at protecting us from online harm. However, Shadow Communications Minister Sarah Henderson has told News 24 some of the last minute changes don't make any sense.
10: The bill recognises that pornography is harm.
0: 2EC. National news now.
9: Hi, I'm Phoebe Humphrey. The opposition isn't backing down on its criticism of Labor's digital duty of care bill. The legislation was put before Parliament yesterday and is aimed at protecting us from online harm. However, Shadow Communications Minister Sarah Henderson has told News 24 some of the last minute changes don't make any sense.
10: The bill recognises that pornography is harm.
9: Some of the last minute changes don't make any sense.
10: The bill recognises that pornography is harmful to children, but one of the bits of content that's exempt from the bill is material that's classified, including pornography. This is a dog's breakfast.
9: The Navy is now inspecting every bathroom in its fleet after a hidden camera was reportedly found in the women's showers. The recording device was found on the HMAS Liyuan. Military police now speaking to a person of interest. And it's back to work today for the rest of us who didn't scoop last night's Powerball. A New South Wales woman has taken out the entire $100 million prize. She's now the winner of the third biggest lottery jackpot in Australian history.
0: Whale Coast Realty Naruma, helping you move on with confidence. 2EC. 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
9: In sport, Australia's Rugby League World Cup campaign is off to a good start with a come-from-behind 24-22 win over the Kiwis. However, the win has come at a cost, with Mitch Moses suffering a calf injury, while for New Zealand, Kalyn Ponga may have a broken arm. Kangaroos skipper Isaiah Yeo telling Seven it was a great feeling in front of a sellout crowd.
11: Look, it's what we want on this international stage. You want arenas and atmospheres like this, and credit to you, those are amazing.
9: And in NBL, the Bullets had a 10-point win over South East Melbourne last night. That's the latest news and sport.
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12: No warnings today for the Batemans or the Eden Coast, which is very good. Batemans Coast today, easterlies 10 to 15 knots, decreasing to around 10 knots by late tonight. Seas below a metre on a southeasterly 1.5 metre swell inshore, increasing to 1.5 to 2 metres offshore north of Maruya Heads. Now, some tide times at Maruya Heads and at Bermagui River at the entrance. There's going to be a high tide 12:24 of 1.61 metres and then a low tide tonight at 7:30.
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12: High to very high UV rating today after some early hour showers at my place. Yes, it was nice to hear it. There is the slight chance of a shower today. Tomorrow, partly cloudy with a possible shower. 19 to 22 on Sunday, finding up to sunny conditions, 20 to 24. And then on Monday again, partly cloudy with a possible shower. Look, when I say a possible shower, I don't know if there's a lot of chance of it happening. But anyway, I've got to say it because it's in the official forecast. Tops of 21 to 25 degrees on Monday. Today, heading for 19 for Eden, Naruma and Marimbula, 20 for Bega and Maruya, Batemans Bay on the way to 21 degrees. It's 11 in Bega, 12 in Maruya, Naruma and Batemans Bay in Marimbula and Eden, currently 13 degrees. For news, weather and our job file, 2ec.com.au.
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12: We have some athletes on the way to some national titles this weekend, so I just want to tell you more about that. And let's get some clues for where the heck am I? Of course you want to win that nice little four-night cruise up to Queensland with Carnival Cruises, don't you? Yes. Well, the only way you can do it is first, well, go onto our Facebook page because that's going to give you a great clue, a visual clue about where I am today. And I'll give you some clues throughout the morning and then I'll ask you to call. If you're the nominated caller, you get the answer right. The destination, help me out because I've forgotten where I am. That's fantastic. It is going to be a beaut cruise. It's a little ripper. It's only a four-night one, so if you've never cruised before, it's a chance for you to try it out. And then if you like it, you start doing longer ones. Yeah, they're beaut. 7:08, the Brekkie Bar on the far south coast, 2EC.

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0: 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There's some absolute rippers with lots of different subject matters. 7:15, the Brekkie Bar. G'day, Kimmy here. Thanks to Mastered at Homes in the Bay with their new display home, of course, at Rosedale. If you'd like to check it out, you can do it over the weekend. Thanks to, of course, Harvey Norman, Batemans Bay and Chura Beach. Now, I think we're in for a bit of a mixed bag of weather today. Partly cloudy conditions. There'll be a little bit of sunshine, though. There might even be a shower. We're on the way to 19 to 21. Cobago right now, it's 11 degrees.
1: Zooey Z's, where the heck am I? Get the clues to help us find Kimmy and Sandy to win a four-day getaway cruising the waters off Moreton Island, Queensland. Thanks to Travel Team Batemans Bay, making your dream holidays a reality.
0: We are, Sandy and I, having a lot of fun doing Where the Heck Am I with you. Now, I can give you some clues about where I am today. They speak a few languages. In this particular place, English, Mandarin, Malay and Tamil. And I want to tell you about a couple of famous attractions, the Marina Bay Sands and the Gardens by the Bay. If you go to our 2EC Facebook page, I've popped up a couple of pics of this particular destination. Now, if you know where I am, wait for your cue to call after 8 o'clock on 1300 925 800. If you are the nominated caller through, you're going to get yourself on the shortlist for that sweet little four-night cruise up the coast. Yes, you'll follow the New South Wales coastline up to Queensland, and your destination is beautiful Moreton Island with the Tangalooma Resort on there, which is beautiful. You're across from Redcliffe, which was where I was yesterday. So get ready. Thanks to Travel Team Ian Batemans Bay and Carnival Cruisers. It's Where the Heck Am I on 2EC.
1: 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Those were our young years. The 90s and 2000s. And 60s and 70s tracks that stand the test of time. Here's to you, Mrs. Robinson. 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

0: right after 7:30, giving away my final double pass this week to Sunset Sounds, 4 weeks tomorrow at the Tilba Valley Winery and Ale House. It's going to be great. Six amazing Aussie bands. What a concert it's going to be. So if you want that last double pass, keep it here and get ready to give me a call. I wanted to do a shout out for the Special Olympics celebrating 50 years of changing lives through sport in Australia. Now, this big event is happening at the Albert Park Sporting Precinct. It kicks off on Monday. And we've got some local athletes from the far south coast travelling to Melbourne tomorrow. Big shout out to Heidi, Laurie and Liz. They're going to be taking part in their sports, which is terrific. In fact, the National Games will bring together about 2,000 athletes, coaches, volunteers and fans in Melbourne next week. And 50 years of inclusion is pretty special, isn't it? So good luck to Liz, to Laurie and to Heidi. I hope you all do fantastic and safe travels to Melbourne for that great event. It's a big national one, so it's pretty special. We've got news next. 80s hits you love. My angel is a centerfold. Angel is a centerfold. The 90s and 2000s. '60s and '70s tracks that stand the test of time. 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
6: Morning, it's Darren Katrupi in the Far South Coast newsroom with your local news first. A local Aboriginal elder has questioned the worth of an MOU with Bega Valley Shire Council after they failed to advise them about drilling works at a culturally sensitive site. Contractors have spent the last few days drilling holes up to 40 feet deep as part of preliminary works for the controversial Cuttajee Bridge project. Merriman's Aboriginal Lands Council Chair and traditional owner Gary Campbell says under the agreement they must be informed.
7: Well, you guys just pick up the phone, ring us, you know. We're part of this native title. This is ours. Why don't you just be a part of it? Follow up on your memorandum of understanding. Follow that up. Keep us all in the loop too as well, you know. That's all we want. I can't understand why they're doing it, you know. You know, it's just sad. Just saddened.
6: A Victorian woman accused of driving recklessly and leading police on a chase between Batemans Bay and Maruya within the speed limit has told a judge she'll do whatever he says if he can release her on bail. Saffron Trembach has told Batemans Bay local court she wasn't in her right mind after finding out about the death of somebody and wanted to apply for bail, but the prosecution opposed the application, citing a risk to the community and concerns there was an unacceptable risk of her failing to appear, stating she'd refused to provide police with an address, was vague and uncooperative. In response, the natural elixir seller said she promises not to drive and would put up a cash surety to be let out of jail. Judge Doug Dick told Trembach to hold her tongue when she asked if she could speak with her lawyer again. The matter has been adjourned till next week. The annual Eden Whale Festival gets underway today. An official opening ceremony and street parade is scheduled late this afternoon in the town. The event is a major money spinner for local businesses steeped in whale history. In local sport, Batemans Bay start their Shoalhaven Cricket second grade competition campaign this weekend. The Stingrays set out round one with a bye. They'll play host to North Nowra tomorrow afternoon at Hanging Rock Oval, the Bay's third grade outfit to a play away to Bury Shoalhaven Heads. That's your latest local news and sport. I'm Darren Katrupi.
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8: Hi, I'm Phoebe Humphrey. Donald Trump says the execution of Fort Hood gunman Nidal Hassan will proceed, but it will no longer be broadcast live. The US president still believes the execution would have acted as a deterrent, but accepts a lot of people don't want to watch him die. Expect delays if you're flying out of Sydney Airport today as security workers at both the domestic and international terminals walk off the job. The planned strikes are part of a dispute over jobs and working hours. Green Senator Jordan Steele John is on leave from the party room after allegations of inappropriate comments towards women. Party members sent a letter to Leader David Shoebridge writing there had been multiple allegations against the WA Senator between 2017 and 2025. Steele John has rejected the claims and it will now be referred to the WA Greens. And Carnival Cruises is halving its Australian fleet. The cruise line is pulling Carnival Adventure and Luminosa from 2028, the company blaming high operating costs and uncertainty.
5: Whale Coast Realty Narooma, your property, their passion. 2EC, your sport now.
8: In sport, Australia has won the Rugby League World Cup opener, downing New Zealand in a come-from-behind win in Sydney. The Kangaroos scoring two tries in the last 12 minutes to run out 24-22 winners. And Cam Green has all but been ruled out of the second test against South Africa starting on Sunday due to a side strain. But coach Andrew McDonald says Josh Inglis could return to the side in a move that would see Matt Renshaw open the batting.
9: You know, you need specific orders at certain times, and this person's an opener, this person's a middle order player. I think we're more open-minded than that.
8: That's the latest news and sports.
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0: Well, prices are up in Marimbula today. E10 to 244.9, unleaded 91 has increased overnight to 246.9. Diesel is up today in Marimbula too. 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
0: 24 to 8, just a reminder, 40K school zones will kick in at 8 o'clock now. Bimbimbi on the Princess Highway, Old Mossy Point Road. Work continues there. Bateman's Bay on the Princess Highway between Guy Street and the Old Highway. That job is coming along really well, but it's a big one, so just take it easy. 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
0: We have a high to very high UV rating today. It is going to be partly cloudy. There is a chance of a shower or two. Our coast watch, nice and calm. No warnings for the Batemans or the Eden coasts. Heading for 19 for Marimbula, Naruma and Eden. Bega and Maruya 20 and Batemans Bay 21. It's 11 in Bega, 12 in the Bay and Maruya. In Marimbula, Naruma and Eden, currently 13 degrees. For news, weather and everything local, 2ec.com.au.
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0: thanks to Masterton Homes in the Bay, Harvey Norman, Bateman's Bay and Shira Beach. Chatting with our journalist, Darren Catrupi, this morning, he shared with me a little post that Daryl Braithwaite put up on his page that he visited beautiful Tathra recently. He had a nice night or two, just relaxing. It was great. And if you do love your Aussie talent like Daryl Braithwaite, and what about Dragon, Gangajang, The Radiators, The Shantuzies, My Sex, Matt Finish, you're going to love Sunset Sounds. A month tomorrow, until that big concert happening at the Tilba Valley Winery and Ale House, you can grab your tickets from OzTix, that's OzTix, OzTix.com.au. But I do have a double pass in my hot little hand to give away right now. If you want it, 1-300-925-800. Give me a call.
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1: 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Waking up the far south coast from Bateman's Bay to Eden. 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Kimmy's Breaky Bar on 2EC.

0: 2EC, better music and more of it. Yeah, Dragon, they are going to be the headline act. Sunset Sounds are tomorrow in a month. Yeah, that great concert featuring six of those awesome Aussie bands are going to, well, obliterate the nice quietness of the Tilba Valley Winery and Alehouse. Usually when you head there, it's so peaceful. All you can hear is just the breeze in the trees and the wildlife around and, well, some happy people enjoying some yummy food and drinks. But come the 14th of November, it's going to get loud. Congratulations to Craig of Marimbula picking up the final double pass. Well done to Jeff in Bermagui, Mark in Maruya, and Jason in Sunshine Bay, all off to that concert in a month's time. But don't feel too bad if you missed out on a double pass, because next week I've got something really special to give away for Sunset Sounds, a backstage pass. We only have one, so it's going to be up for grabs. So kicking off on Monday, I'll let you know how you can possibly win that. 3 to 8 news coming up next. Where the heck am I? I've put the visual clues up on our Facebook page. I'm in a place where, oh my goodness, I nearly melted into the pavement. It is so steamy, so humid, so hot, but oh, so beautiful. Your cue to call for Where the Heck Am I is coming up after 8. If you want to know what you're winning, here's the details.
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8: Hey there,
9: it's Darren Katrupi in the Far South Coast newsroom with your local news first. Fresh community outrage this morning over the controversial Cudgee Bridge project. We can reveal contractors have been on site for the last few days drilling holes up to 40 feet deep, looking for bedrock to anchor the new concrete structure to. This is despite Bega Valley Shire Council not having the go-ahead for the project from local Indigenous elders or the release of a final review of environmental factors. Merriman's Aboriginal Lands Council Chair and traditional owner Gary Campbell says again their cultural heritage is being put at risk.
10: Mate, they're not listening to us, you know. It's just our things are just falling on deaf ears with them. They don't want to listen. They just want to go ahead and do what they want to do, like if nothing's going to stop them. So our solicitors already know about it now, so...
9: Prosecutors have dropped another charge against a Surfside man accused of drug supply and dealing with millions of dollars in cryptocurrency. Batemans Bay local court has been told while Jamie Lawrence Powery is facing allegations of supplying a small amount of drugs, the more serious offence of supplying a commercial quantity of drugs has now been withdrawn. Powery was not in court when his matter was mentioned. The 38-year-old remains on strict conditional bail, including living on the state's mid-north coast. The case will be relisted on November 9. An early morning start for many in the Bega Valley tomorrow morning. More than 700 people have registered for free tickets so far to get out of bed before the sun rises to catch a glimpse of the famous Sky Whale and Sky Whale Papa hot air balloons. Southeast Centre for Contemporary Art Gallery director Janice Falzoni says gates open at the Bega Showground at 4:30.
11: I feel like the power of the Sky Whales, which have captured the hearts and minds and imagination of people all across Australia, has very much resonated with the people of the Bega Valley, perhaps, you know, because we're fans of whales already, and the Eden Whale Festival is also happening. We've got a really great response.
9: In local sport, the Far South Coast cricket season gets underway tomorrow. The competition adding a 14 B-grade division this year to help bridge the gap between A and C grades. Round one top grade sees Bega Engledale at home to Premiers Pambula. Kamaruka hosts the newly reformed Wollumbla. Naruma travel down to Tathra and Maroombula take on Eden. That's your latest local news and sport. I'm Darren Katrupi.
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12: Hi, I'm Phoebe Humphrey. The Deputy Liberal Leader claims the government's proposed private health insurance changes are ripping money away from pensioners. Labor has reintroduced a bill to scrap private health insurance rebates for over 65s to direct the savings to aged care. But Jane Hume has told Seven there are other places to find funding.
13: The National Housing Future Fund, which is, let's face it, not building the houses we need. There are so many places you can find money, you can find savings. Why would you rip it away from pensioners? Why would you rip it away from old people?
12: Almost $36 million of taxpayer money has been clawed back from those trying to rort the welfare system. News Corp reports criminal and admin investigations at Services Australia have soared by 66%. The government agency received more than 83,000 fraud tip-offs last financial year. And someone in Australia is $100 million richer after being the sole winner of last night's Powerball. The New South Wales woman says she'll use it to clear her mortgage and help other members of her family.
1: Whale Coast Realty Naruma. 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
12: In sport, a thrilling start to the Rugby League World Cup with Australia coming from behind to beat New Zealand in front of a sellout crowd in Sydney. The Kangaroos scoring two tries in the final 12 minutes to secure a 24-22 victory. Skipper Isaiah Yeo telling Seven, despite trailing for much of the game, they remained resilient.
14: Obviously, scored a couple of tries of intercepts, which probably helped steady us a little bit, but then, yeah, I just thought we were able to sort of grind our way back into it in that second half.
12: And round 10 of the AFLW begins tonight with Melbourne taking on Richmond. That's the latest news and sport.
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0: Well, no warnings today for the Batemans or the Eden Coast. As far as the Clyde River in Batemans Bay near the bridge, there's going to be a high tide at 1:45 of 1.36 metres and a low tide tonight at 7:40.
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1: 2EC weather.
0: We have a high to very high UV rating today. It is going to remain partly cloudy. There may be a shower or two. Tomorrow, once again, partly cloudy with a possible shower. 19 to 22. Sunny on Sunday, 20 to 24. And then on Monday, partly cloudy again. Possible shower or two. Tops of 21 to 25 degrees. Today, we're on the way to 19 for Merimbula, Narooma and Eden. Bega and Maria, 20. Bateman's Bay, 21. It's 12 in Bega, 13 in Bateman's Bay and Maruya in Merimbula, Narooma and Eden, currently 14 degrees. For news, weather and our gig guide, 2ec.com.au.
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0: It's Friday the 16th of October, day 4 of the HSC. Geez, once it starts, time flies, doesn't it? So, to all our HSC kids on the coast or young adults on the coast doing Japanese, classical Greek or German or modern history and hospitality, I wish you all the best today. I hope you go really well. Just breathe and stay calm. I'm sure you'll do great. Now, this hour, your cue to call for Where the Heck Am I Today? Is coming up. And also, there's a fantastic day coming up in a month tomorrow. No, not Sunset Sounds. This is another event that's going to raise money for families that have got sick or injured kids. So I want to share that with you. 7 past 8, the Brekkie Bar on the far south coast, 2EC.

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0: bay to the border and everywhere in between. We play better music and more of it for you on 2EC, 16 past 8, Friday morning. Hope it's the end of your working week. Feeling excited. Kids, of course, will be. Only got back to school this week. 40K school zones right now. I love a silly sock. You know, if I see an interesting pair of socks, I grab them. And you can grab some right now from Macca's because it's the McHappiest time of the year. In a month's time, on Saturday, November 14, it's McHappy Day itself, but you can start grabbing your merchandise now and supporting Ronald McDonald House Charities. So you can get yourself a pair of Grimace or Hamburglar silly socks. Also, they've got some cool caps that you can buy too, supporting that great cause. And 100% of the money when you buy some silly socks or a cap go directly to helping families here on the far south coast with kids that are ill or injured. So it's your opportunity, A, to look good, B, to do good, and C, get involved with McHappy Day, available now while stocks last at Macca's, Bega, Marimbula and Bateman's Bay.
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0: Bon Jovi, 27 past 8. I am looking for my next entrant into the major draw for Where the Heck Am I? So where am I today, if you know the destination? 1-300-925-800. News is next.
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12: Morning, it's Darren Katrupi in the Far South Coast newsroom with your local news first. Bega Valley Shire Council is being asked to explain this morning why they've started preliminary drilling works for the new Cuttagee Bridge while a native title claim for the area remains unresolved. Local Aboriginal elders have reacted angrily to the move, where contractors have made holes 30 to 40 feet deep on the edge of the lake to see where possible bedrock anchor points are located. We've previously reported how local Indigenous community leaders had not been adequately consulted about the review of environmental factors for the area containing ancestral remains. Merriman's Aboriginal Lands Council Chair and traditional owner Gary Campbell says no one from the council has spoken to him about the work.
13: We're not back in the, what, back in the old days, you know, we wouldn't have had any phones, mate. Phones are everywhere now. Like, what's just a drop of, we're going to do some seismic drilling today. Can you just come down and be there and be a part of it? But it didn't happen. Our legal team's really sort of pissed off on that, but they went ahead and done this without confirming it with the land councils.
12: An upgrade is set to occur at a major intersection in Bega. The federal government has announced it will provide more than $2.8 million to improve the intersection of Boundary Road and Tathra Road through the latest round of the Safer Local Roads and Infrastructure Program. The project will improve safety at the intersection, reduce the risk of crashes, and provide better access for heavy vehicles. A judge has been forced to mute a video feed from prison after a woman begged for her application for bail to be considered. Saffron Trembach from Victoria has appeared in court, charged with reckless driving and a road speed police pursuit between Batemans Bay and Maria. When she was brought up on screen, she asked Judge Doug Dick if she could speak with the duty solicitor further before proceeding. After allowing some discussion between the pair, she was still unsure how to go ahead, so Judge Dick adjourned the application for a week to allow her to get further legal advice. Trembath continued to ask to be freed, but the judge told her, "I'm going to mutiny you now. I don't mean to be rude. She's clearly distressed and is not in a state to proceed." In local sport, round two tonight in the Juros Head Rugby League Touch competition at Kyler Park Recreation Oval. In round one, Hands Like Feet defeated the Pink Panthers 7-5. The Mud Slurries and Parish Projects drew 7-all. The Fishy Figs were smashed by the Salty Boxers 17-1. And the Juros Dolphins beat Full Tank 13-6. The Tipsy Turkeys won on forfeit to Little Lambs, and likewise for the Cheeky Grinders over the Best Rumps in Town. That's your latest local news and sport. I'm Darren Katrupi.
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14: Hi, I'm Phoebe Humphrey. The Greens leader says an independent investigation will determine the fate of WA Senator Jordan Steele John, who stood down from the party room amid allegations of inappropriate behaviour towards women. The allegations have been made in a letter sent to David Shoebridge and date back to 2017. He's been asked on the ABC if the party had turned a blind eye to the behaviour.
15: I can only tell you that I knew nothing until assuming the leadership in these matters, and then I can be responsible for my actions and setting the direction that I think is appropriate.
14: Canberra has ordered an independent review of its aged care assessment tool after admitting the system hasn't always got its funding decisions right. It follows a wave of complaints from families, doctors and care providers who say the tool, dubbed RoboDebt 2.0, has underassessed a lot of patients. And it seems the cost of living crunch has a lot of Aussies spooked, with fewer of us taking part in this year's Halloween celebrations. However, the Australian Retail Council still expects more than $500 million to be spent on decorations, costumes and treats.
6: Whale Coast Realty Narooma. 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
14: In sport, plenty of injuries out of last night's thrilling start to Rugby League's World Cup, with Australia outlasting the Kiwis 24-22 in Sydney. Mitch Moses' night ended early when he hurt his calf, while for New Zealand it's feared that Kalen Ponga suffered a broken arm. Aussie fullback Rhys Walsh has told Seven it was a win he'll never forget.
16: It's a really special one. You know, awesome way to start off your 2026 World Cup. It was awesome going to be a part of.
14: That's the latest news in sport.
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0: A high to very high UV. It's going to be quite cloudy today. There is the chance of a shower or two. Our coast watch, no warnings for the Batemans or the Eden coasts. On the way to 19 for Marimbula, Naruma and Eden. 20 for Bega and Maruya. Batemans Bay heading for 21. It's currently 13 in Bega, 14 in Batemans Bay and Maruya in Marimbula, Naruma and Eden. 15 degrees. For news, weather and all our local news online free, 2ec.com.au.
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3: Debbie from Bay Haven, good morning.
4: Good morning, Jimmy. How are we?
3: I'm going good. How are you today?
4: I'm nice and relaxed at the moment, just listening to the radio in bed.
3: Lucky you. Well, it's sort of a nice day for it because it's a little bit overcast outside.
4: I know. Sun's out 1 minute and next minute it looks like it's going to rain again.
3: Yeah, I know. It's very weird weather at the moment.
4: No worry about rain. We need it.
3: Yes, absolutely we do. Debbie, where am I today?
4: Well, I'm hoping it's Singapore.
3: Yes, I am in Singapore. Well, I was in Singapore. It's beautiful there, but geez, it's hot. Ugh.
4: I know. I just came back from there in June.
3: Yeah, what did you think of it?
4: Oh, well, I was only there for a day, stay over, so. But the Vaya Gardens are tremendous. I've just blown away from that place.
3: I mean, even the airport, you know how it's got that beautiful butterfly area?
4: Yeah. Yeah.
3: I mean, you could just stay in the airport all day and have a good time.
4: The whole place is just so clean and nice and friendly. Yeah.
3: Beautiful. Well, you're in the running for the four-night cruise to Moreton Island. How are you with your cruising?
4: Well, I love cruising.
3: Good.
4: But the main reason I ended is because I've got a friend who's never travelled, never done nothing.
3: Oh, wow.
4: So
3: that's not good.
4: I said to her once, I said, look, how about we do a 3 or 4 day cruise together, see if you can get your sea legs back. So I rented this so I can take her on this cruise.
3: Oh, geez. Well, that's really, really nice of you. And, Debbie, I wish you the best of luck.
4: Okay, thanks, Kimmy.
3: Hey, if you're like Debbie's friend and you've never cruised before, but you've always been thinking about it, well, the girls at Travel Team in Batemans Bay will deliver stress-free travel for you. So if you'd like to hop aboard, then get in touch with the team. Now, Sandy's going to be somewhere today, but like me this morning, sort of forgot where I was. I could tell you a lot about it, but I just couldn't. I wish you the best of luck.
4: Okay, thanks, Jimmy.
3: Hey, if you're like Debbie's friend and you've never cruised,

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6: Day. Hi, it's October 16, the day in 1923 when the Disney Brothers Cartoon Studio was founded by Roy and Walt Disney.
7: An animator is an artist who makes the drawings move. The soul of an actor and the understanding of a director.
6: In 1966, the Monkees recorded one of their biggest hits. Actually, it wasn't the Monkees at all. It was a group of session musicians with Mickey Dolenz vocals added later. I'm a believer, I couldn't leave her if I tried. It's the anniversary of the Black Power salute on the podium of the 200 metres medal presentation at the Mexico Games in 1968, led by gold medalist Tommy Smith.
8: The right glove that I wore on my right hand signified the power within Black America.
6: Creedence Clearwater Revival broke up on this day in 1972. And the Lost pilot episode of Gilligan's Island, filmed in 1963, was shown on TV for the first time in 1992. This was the theme song written for that first episode.
9: Secretaries from USA sail on the Mino this lovely day.
6: To the birthdays, topping today's list is actor Tim Robbins. He's 68.
10: You know what the Mexicans say about the Pacific? They say it has no memory.
6: Red Hot Chili Peppers bass guitarist Flea turned 64. He was born in Australia. Done a bit of acting too, appearing in the Back to the Future sequels.
11: What's the matter? Chicken?
6: Special one for Ryan Fitzgerald, Fitzy, the AFL player turned media personality, is 50 today.
12: This is where confusion reigns for every AFL supporter out there at the moment.
6: Singer-songwriter John Mayer celebrates his 49th. Aussie model, actress and TV host Christy Hinz turns 47.
13: I've got my gear ready. I've ordered my boots.
6: Australian Jewel International Tamana Tahu turns 46.
14: Tahu! Tamana!
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1: 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Two-time Australian Open winner.
2: Osaka is champion in Australia for the second time.
1: Finally, legendary actress Angela Lansbury was born on this day. She died just days short of her 97th birthday in 2022.
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0: WEC, better music and more of it in Woolloomla and Tathra on 94.5 Midnight Oil. Great song, 5 to 9. Well, I just wanted to say the best of luck to the great committee putting together the Eden Whale Festival for this year. It's their 30th anniversary. It's huge. And it all kicks off with the official opening this afternoon at the Eden Killer Whale Museum. Now, Gary and all his mates with all the hot rods are going to be involved. This is what they're doing.
1: We're doing the parade on Saturday morning with the Whale Festival.
0: Yep.
1: And we'll be continuing on from the parade, doing a poker run, going from Eden out Mount Darra Road and then down Back Creek Road. We'll be going the full length of Back Creek Road, which last year was fantastic to see all the residents on Back Creek Road out the front of their properties cheering
0: awesome.
1: All the cars on.
0: Yeah.
1: And we'll be heading from there to Boytown, the Seahorse Inn, for lunch and a show and shine on the foreshore at Boytown for the lunchtime Saturday.
0: Nice.
1: And then Sunday, we've got a street closure in the main street of Eden from 10 till 12. And we'll have some rock and roll music happening and all that type of stuff for the atmosphere. And all the cars will be there till 12 o'clock
0: yep.
1: for the public to view.
0: Now, I imagine you want a repeat performance on Back Creek Road again this year.
1: Oh, definitely. It was fantastic. All the residents there last year out waving and cheering the cars on, and all the owners of the cars were rapt.
0: Yeah, it's going to be really, really good. So that the show and shine with the rock and roll music and everything and, you know, the gleaming cars, it's going to be really, really incredible. But the whole Eden Whale Festival, I mean, tomorrow's the main day at Barclay Street Oval where all the action happens. Of course, the big street parade to kick things off. So make sure you go ahead and support it because 30 years is a long time to be doing it. So once again, congratulations to the committee. We're heading to the newsroom shortly. Sandy is in after 9 o'clock to cruise you through your morning and give you another destination in Where the Heck Am I? You have a fantastic weekend. See you on Monday.

0: music and more of it to EC.
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6: Hey there, it's Darren Katrupi in the Far South Coast newsroom with your local news first. A local Aboriginal elder has slammed Bega Valley Shire Council this morning for starting work on the side of the new Cutajee Bridge while the legal right to proceed hangs in the balance. Contractors are currently on site drilling holes of up to 40 feet deep to identify where the underground bedrock sits. The area is currently subject to an unresolved native title claim, with previous exploration works finding ancestral bones and cultural artefacts buried in the area.
7: We don't know what they've done, what they drilled and what they disturbed and what's a go now, or they go away and they do this, or we don't know because they're not telling us nothing. There's biodiversity, what we got to worry about down there too, and artifacts. We could have been a part of that, but they're not letting us in. They're just going to go ahead and roll over it anyway.
6: Merriman's Aboriginal Lands Council Chair and traditional owner Gary Campbell there. A Surfside man is no longer set to face accusations he supplied a commercial quantity of drugs on the far south coast after negotiations with prosecutors. Batemans Bay local court has been told the charges against Jamie Lawrence Powery are now confirmed after a case conference was held between his legal team and the DPP. The 39-year-old is accused of dealing with the proceeds of crime after police allegedly located $9 million worth of Bitcoin during a raid on his home in May last year. Powery's bail has been continued until the case is mentioned again on November 9. Some of the biggest pieces of art will be on the far south coast in Bega this weekend, but they won't be hanging on the wall. The iconic Sky Whale and Sky Whale Papa hot air balloons are scheduled to lift off from Bega Showground early tomorrow morning. Southeast Centre for Contemporary Art Gallery Director Janice Falzoni says you'll have to get up before the sun if you want to catch them.
8: It's a blink and you miss it type event. So the gates open at 4:30 in the morning, which does sound very early. But the Sky Whales start to inflate from 4:45 and the whole event finishes by 6:30.
6: More than 700 free tickets have already been snapped up for the event. In local sport, David McKenzie and Stephen Jeffries have shared the spoils in the Eden Golf Club's 2026 Legends Pro-Am. They both finished at the top of the leaderboard after shooting 5 under 66s. Brendan Jones, hot off wins at Chura Beach and Pambula Marimbula, came in one shot behind with Brandon Chant to share third prize. That's your latest local news and sport. I'm Darren Catroupi.
0: There's live music, cold drinks and good vibes every weekend at the Batemans Bay Soldiers Club. 2EC. National news now.
9: Hi, I'm Phoebe Humphrey. The Health Minister says he reintroduced a private health insurance bill in the Parliament to have a debate. Labor is pushing to wind back private health insurance rebates for over 65s to fund aged care. Mark Butler has told Seven it had to be reintroduced after the Coalition and Crossbench scratched it from the notice paper earlier this week.
10: We had no ability to have a debate and no ability to consider amendments that Coalition or Green senators might want to put. Do they oppose the aged care investments we announced in the budget, or do they have alternative ways of funding it?
9: Allow plenty of time if you're heading to Sydney Airport today, with security staff staging two walkouts during the morning and evening peaks. The Transport Workers Union says the strikes are part of their push for more secure jobs and higher pay. And it's back to work today for the rest of us who didn't scoop last night's Powerball. A New South Wales woman has taken out the entire $100 million prize. She's now the winner of the third biggest lottery jackpot in Australian history.
0: Whale Coast Realty, Narooma, helping you move on with confidence. 2EC, your sport now.
9: In sport, Australia's Rugby League World Cup campaign is off to a good start with a come-from-behind 24-22 point win over the Kiwis. However, the win has come at a cost, with Mitch Moses suffering a calf injury, while for New Zealand, Caelan Ponga may have suffered a broken arm. Kangaroo skipper Isaiah Yeo telling Seven it was a great feeling in front of a sell-out Sydney crowd.
11: Look, it's what we want on this international stage. You want arenas and atmospheres like this, and credit to you, those are amazing.
9: And in NBL, the Bullets had a 10-point win over the Phoenix last night. That's the latest news and sport.
0: 2EC's Fuel Watch.
12: Taking a look at those fuel prices this morning, unleaded is averaging at around $2.40.1, diesel $2.82.8.
0: 2EC weather.
12: Looking at a cloudy Friday with a few showers about, 21 degrees is our maximum. Saturday, still a chance of a shower or two, 22 degrees. Weather improving on Sunday, 23 to 24, and warmer on Monday, 24 to 26.
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12: Good morning. We did it. We made it to Friday. How you doing this morning? Sandy with you. Yes, we did it. Unless you are a shift worker, then I guess your week could be just starting, or you could be even mid-shift. I do not miss the shift work in nursing, I must say. But we have made it to Friday. The weekend is looking great. The Eden Whale Festival has kicked off officially today, and the Street Festival tomorrow. I'm looking forward to it. I'm heading down there. Hopefully you are too. But coming up, your first clue this morning for 2EC's Where the Heck Am I? This time, I'm not even in Australia. I decided to take off overseas. And it should be easy. So stick around. It's coming up soon.
13: You

0: In Excess, Original Sin, Better Music and Robert Tui. So you download the free iHeart app so you don't miss out on your cue to call if you're busy this morning, which is coming up between 11 and 12. You do need to note down the clues, though, prior to that. So if you would like an opportunity to score yourself 4 nights to Moreton Island, a cruise for two, thanks to Travel Team Batemans Bay, then your first clue this morning is, I've travelled a very long way from the far south coast. The GPS has taken me over water. How does cars do that? No idea, but I'm there. I've left Australia behind and I'm now in a beautiful European city famous for its food, fashion and romance. So you could think, well, I know where you are, but where exactly am I? Well, your second clue coming up between 10 and 11. Tui sees where the heck am I? Thanks to Travel Team Batemans Bay. Wherever you're dreaming of, they can help make it happen.
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0: Savage Garden, Truly Madly Deeply, 2EC, Better Music and More of It, a beautiful love song, but it didn't start out that way. Originally written as a song about missing home, it was more upbeat and a faster tempo, but the boys thought, well, we've moved to Sydney, this is the last song for the album, let's slow it down and see what we've got. End up coming up with Truly Madly Deeply. You're with Sandy, hanging out this morning. We've got the Animals, House of the Rising Sun, coming up in just over four. But Bonnie Tyler, we said goodbye to Bonnie in July, but who was her hero?
1: When I was a young girl, singing in my bedroom with a hairbrush, I used to sing songs of Tina Turner's. And she was my hero, you know.
0: No doubt, doing the Nutbush and singing Betty Davis Eyes with Tina Turner, it's Bonnie Tyler, 2EC.

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0: 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I'm still waiting for Practical Magic 2. 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We'll line up some music from Fleetwood Mac after the break. 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

0: From the bay to the border, 2EC, we're taking you up to 10. Your latest news headlines on the way, and also your second clue for 2EC's Where the Heck Am I? Make sure you note them down. If you missed the first one, no need to worry. I will revisit that. It's coming up after 10. Music on the way, Love Is All Around, and Michael Jackson's Thriller. Coming up in 15.
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6: Hi, I'm Phoebe Humphrey. The Coalition has accused Labor's digital duty of care bill of being censorship dressed up as care after it was introduced to Parliament yesterday. The bill forces social media platforms to protect Aussies from harmful content online, as well as give users the option to control their algorithm. But National Senate leader Bridget McKenzie has told the ABC she has serious concerns.
7: It does look like censorship dressed up as care. We need to take very, very cautious steps, and the minister has given me no comfort.
6: Defence Industry Minister Pat Conroy says the Defence Force is grappling with a cultural issue around women after a recording device was found in the women's showers on a Navy ship. Military police say they are speaking with a person of interest.
8: This is obviously a cultural issue that we're grappling with and will continue to grapple with. They need to be treated with respect and dignity like all our service personnel, and the culture has to change to accommodate that.
6: Four people have been arrested over a failed plot to bring 23 kilos of cocaine into Australia. Federal police and Chilean authorities uncovered alleged plans to import the drug by an organised crime network. Two 33-year-old men were arrested in a Botany Bay car park on Tuesday and later charged. Two people were also taken into custody in Chile. And the 2026 Australian Census has recorded the highest online completion rate ever. The first lot of data is tipped to drop in June.
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6: In sport, a thrilling start to the Rugby League World Cup, with Australia coming from behind to beat New Zealand in front of a sellout crowd in Sydney. The Kangaroos scoring two tries in the final 12 minutes to secure a 24-22 victory. Skipper Isaiah Yeo telling Seven, despite trailing for much of the game, they remained resilient.
9: Obviously, scored a couple of tries of intercepts, which probably helped steady us a little bit, but then, yeah, I just thought we were able to sort of grind our way back into it in that second half.
6: And Aussie Alex de Minaur has been knocked out of the Shanghai Masters, going down to world number one Alexander Zverev in straight sets overnight. That's the latest news and sport.
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0: Looking at a cloudy Friday with a few showers about. 21 degrees is our maximum. Saturday, still a chance of a shower or two. 22 degrees. Weather improving on Sunday, 23 to 24, and warmer on Monday, 24 to 26.
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0: The weather isn't looking too bad today. A few showers expected this afternoon or this evening, but 21 is what we're expecting. It's not too bad. But Monday's warming up, 24 to 26 degrees. Bring it on. Last couple of nights have been cold. Sandy with you. Coming up very soon, your second clue if you'd like a chance to win that 4-night cruise to Moreton Island. Thanks to Travel Team Batemans Bay. 2EC's Where the Heck Out.

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0: Elton John, that's why they call it the blues. It's 2EC, better music and more of it. An opportunity for you to score yourself four nights cruising to Moreton Island thanks to Travel Team Batemans Bay. Where the heck am I? Well, I've completely left the country today. Between 9 and 10, the first clue I gave is I'm in a European city famous for fashion, food and romance. 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

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Sandy with you, Kat Stevens on the way with Mark Morrison, Return of the Mac.

0: Stevens, Wild World, 2EC, better music and more of it. Mick, happy day isn't too far away, November 14. And honestly, it's a day where buying a Big Mac can actually do a whole lot of good. $2 from every Big Mac sold on the day does go to the Ronald McDonald House Charities, which allows parents and families to be with their children when they need it the most. 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I may suddenly need Grimace socks in my life, I think. 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So remember, November 14, grab the Big Mac with all proceeds going to the Ronald McDonald House Charities and get yourself some merch today. Coming up after the break, Ride the Night Away, it's Jimmy Barnes.
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0: From the bay to the border, 2EC, it's your home of better music and more of it. I have a birthday shout out to give this morning. So if you're celebrating a birthday, well, happy birthday to you too. But a big happy birthday to Dan from All Your Sparkle Tarts. Have yourself a wonderful birthday today, mate. Hopefully not work so hard. Have yourself a quiet bevy if you get a chance to. It might be a little early right now, but perhaps later on in the day. Happy birthday, Dan. Coming up after 11, Murray Head's One Night in Bangkok and Joe Jackson. I hear the song and I can hear my mother. Back when I was a teen, are you really going out with him, Sandy? Really? You could have chosen better, perhaps. And the final clue for 2EC's Where the Heck Am I? A chance to go in the draw, four-night cruise to Moreton Island. It's all coming up after 11.
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